0: the killers would be armed with. Little things. Lots of little things.
1: But sooner or later, your luck would have to run out.
0: It did. One day, I was called in to see the boss. The real boss. I mean, the censor.
1: Hi, Fish.
0: Hi, censor.
1: Your writer, Baby, has just created a special.
0: Yes?
1: A World War II special. She's asked permission for you to star in it.
0: Oh, but I'm just doing fine on the Killers and Cops series.
1: Not really.
0: But the ratings...
1: They're falling.
0: It's the most popular show on.
1: You're becoming a bore. Too predictable. You always win. We can't have that.
0: Why not?
1: Because you represent the establishment.
0: Well, even so, it's a great show.
1: And the people hate the establishment.
0: But that's treason.
1: Of course. And so, rather than have them do something about it, we must give them a chance to express themselves vicariously. Therefore, occasionally, the establishment must lose.
0: What am I supposed to do now?
1: World War II still exerts a peculiar fascination. Some time ago, Baby created the Battle of the Bulge. But now she's done something even bloodier. The Battle of Casino.
0: But my image is of a cop.
1: Your image is of an actor. You are believable in anything.
0: But I...
1: This meeting is adjourned.
2: And this is the battlefield, this long, rocky hillside. Up there is the replica of the monastery. Let me show you where your detachment will be ambushed.
0: This time, I don't see how you can fail to kill me, Baby.
2: Fish, what a way to talk. I never want to kill any of my actors.
0: Artillery, machine gun fired, mines. You're going to get me this time.
2: Believe me, Fish, I want you to make it. I'm going to pray for you.
0: Maybe you'd better pray for yourself.
2: For myself? Why?
0: Well, you could be in trouble, too.
2: Me? I'm top writer.
0: How long do you stay on top in showbiz?
2: Nobody has to worry about me.
0: I worry about you, Baby.
2: You do? Why?
0: You were my first girl.
2: Oh, sure.
0: My first girl in this world.
2: Oh, you're back to that I come from another world business?
0: It's true.
2: Oh, sure.
0: Do you know where my time machine is?
2: In the museum.
0: I'm not allowed to go out into the world alone, Baby, but you could take me there.
2: Why would I want to do that?
0: I could prove to you that it's legitimate.
2: Oh, sure.
0: Baby, you'll need a great new show.
2: Why, I've got two great shows now. Killers and Cops and my new special.
0: Killers and Cops is going to die.
2: Why?
0: Because it's losing the lead. Me.
2: What makes you think you're so
0: interested? I'm too much part of that show. What other actor has ever lasted on any show for as long as a year? Even 6 months. The show is dead without me. And this special is going to be a turkey.
2: How do you know?
0: Because you're due. You're too successful. You have enemies.
2: So we are.
0: The Battle of the Bulge had excitement. It had intrigue. Casino, what was it? Just a slugging up a mountainside. Has all the suspense and excitement of a slaughterhouse. So they'll all say, Baby's lost her touch. But my way...
2: What do you mean, your way?
0: A great new show about a time machine.
2: It proves what you know. That old turkey's been done to death.
0: Because it was a phony. Mine is a real time machine.
2: Oh, sure. Sure, you're just trying to get out of the Battle of Casino because you're scared.
0: You're the one who should be scared. You need a time machine show. What a great hit. Look, we call it the Parade of the Worlds.
2: Who gets killed?
0: Suddenly, we were the charge of the Light Brigade. All of them get killed.
2: Hey, that would be something. And you know what else? We could push people out into the Roman Colosseum, right into the middle of the lions, or go way, way back and let people loose in one of those prehistoric jungles among the dinosaurs. Oh, yes. There are possibilities.
0: I knew you'd see them.
2: Trouble is, how do we get to that machine?
0: Well, you said it was in the museum.
2: Yeah, but we need special permission, and nobody ever gets that.
0: Not even you?
2: Not even me.
0: Oh, we can lick that.
2: Even so, what good does it do us to get to the machine?
0: To prove it's real. They think it's a fake. But once we show them...
2: You could be right. How do we get to it?
0: Well, I still have one more show to do on Killers and Cops. Now, why don't you have the action take place in the museum? You get these crooks who are out to steal...
2: Say no more, Fish. All circuits are go.
3: The script calls for you to park right in front of the museum. Now, this time you're disguised as the curator. Now, we go inside.
0: We?
3: I'm going to act in this one, too.
0: No, but...
2: You see, Fish, in case it's on the level, if it's really a time machine, what's to stop you from stepping inside and saying goodbye forever?
0: Oh, but I promise you...
2: So I'll hold this gun on you at all times. The gun you gave me is no good. I checked. It's loaded with blanks. That little prop girl. I rearranged things after she went home.
0: Well, what can I tell you?
2: Nice try. We arrive... Pull over. Our cameras will roll the minute we step out of the car.
0: How can we walk up like this? The crooks could just pick us off.
2: There are no crooks.
0: There aren't any.
2: Keep walking and do as I tell you. Now, all we have to do to go forward is throw this switch.
0: That's all there is to it. But why are there no crooks?
2: I rewrote the script. The plot is for you to take me into this museum to show how you can use a time machine to catch crooks. Once in here, I kill you.
0: Why do you want to kill me now?
2: Because I don't want to share writer's credit on your new idea. This machine works. That means you created a show.
0: But I don't have a license.
2: You're with me. It means I accepted you as a collaborator. You're now a writer. Well, before that happens...
4: Both of you, step out.
2: It's the sensor.
4: Both of you have broken the law.
0: Let's escape.
4: Step out.
2: No.
0: We'll be killed for this.
2: In this world, you get killed sooner or later anyhow. Does it matter when?
0: Yes, it matters to me.
4: Step out.
2: You heard her. Step out of the machine.
0: No.
2: It's an order.
0: So what? Let's get out of this world.
2: I can't.
0: Do you want to die?
2: I can't disobey an order. That's how it is. That's how we're trained. You wouldn't understand. You're not from here now. I know it.
0: I'm going back home.
2: No, you're not. Touch that switch and I'll shoot.
0: You're crazy.
2: Let go of me.
0: Let the gun fall to the ground.
2: I'll kill you. You're disobeying the sensor. I have to kill you.
4: Both of you, step out. Machine gunners, flamethrowers, be ready to...

0: That's how it happened, Doctor. That's why she's dead. The gun went off and it killed her.
1: Yes?
0: It's the truth, Doctor, the truth. The censor ordered her police to fire at us, but I'd already pulled the switch. But one of the flamethrowers, he hit the wall before we could get out of there, and it fused all the circuits together, which is why I can't show you how the machine works.
1: And that's your story?
0: Yes, Doctor.
1: That's how you claim the woman was killed?
0: Baby, I had to kill her in self-defense.
1: I see. Orderly, take Mr. Starrett back to his room.
0: You mean cell.
1: We'll talk again tomorrow, Mr. Starrett.
0: But I'm not crazy, Doctor. I'm not a homicidal maniac.
1: Please, go quietly, Mr. Starrett. It's important for you to try to maintain your equilibrium. Orderly? Dr. Paris, this is Dr. Simon. This, Roger Starrett now, he's completely insane. I think he has to be institutionalized for just about the rest of his life. I know it's a pity, but that's showbiz.
2: And, of course, there's no business quite like it. What happened to Roger Starrett? Well, he has become a character on a show you have just experienced. And during your lifetime, you will witness thousands of shows. Shows on which people come and go. They arrive from nowhere and return to oblivion. However, I shall return right here in just a few moments.

0: One day soon, you will attend a show, you'll see a play on a stage or a screen, or hear it on a radio, and the plot will call for someone to die, and the actor, accordingly, falls down dead. But you know that after the curtain comes down, that actor will rise up again, a living being. But what about the character? For a brief interval in time, he had life, too. Is he dead? Well, that question should hold you until tomorrow. Our cast included Howard Da Silva, Joan Loring, Robert Dryden, and Bryna Rayburn. The entire production was under the direction of Hyman Brown. And now, a preview of our next tale.
1: So you see, my dear, we're talking about at least $3 million.
2: And that's why you hired me. So I could cheat Mr. Gillespie.
1: Oh, now, cheat is a harsh word.
2: But it's true. And what will you do with me afterwards?
1: Why, we shall give you your share.
2: Won't you just kill me the way you killed everybody else?
1: We killed the others because they forced our hand. Give us no motive, and we'll let you live.
2: Aren't you afraid I'll go to the police?
1: No, because we will have evidence to show that you were the one who poisoned Mrs. Daimler.
2: But that's a lie. Oh, I don't want any part of it.
1: Oh, my dear Miss Watson, what are we proposing? Only to make you fabulously wealthy. Why are you being so difficult about it?
3: This is E.G. Marshall inviting you to return to our Mystery Theater for another adventure in the macabre. Until next time, pleasant dreams.

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0: Tony Grimes. How many stars are up there? More than you can ever hope to see, even on the clearest night. More than you could ever hope to count. And each star is a sun just like our own. Maybe bigger, maybe smaller. And around each sun, there revolves a group of planets just as there does around ours. And isn't it possible, even probable, that on some of those planets there could be life? How do we know that that life isn't trying to reach out to us? How do we know it hasn't arrived here already?
1: The ship. The ship is coming down.
2: Where? I don't see it.
1: Let us all join hands. Join hands. And I will sing down the ship.
2: Where? What ship?
1: Welcome and joy to you. May the harmony of your planet blend with the melody of ours.
2: Who are you talking to?
1: The people on the ship.
2: What people?
1: You mean you don't see them? You don't hear them?
2: Oh, listen. One of us was crazy, and I'm sure it isn't me.
0: Our mystery drama, Universe Hollow, was written especially for the Mystery Theater by Sam Dan and stars Patricia Elliott. I'll be back shortly with Act One. If one word could somehow capture the very essence of our times, that word would be media. For those whose success depends on the public perception of who and what they are, the media is the lifeblood of their existence. Yes, the media makes and the media breaks. Even those who make up the media are ruled by it. The reporters, journalists, commentators, columnists, they too become media stars. And they too can become its victims. Yes, those who live by the pen may also die by the pen.
2: Taxi!
3: I'll take them bags, ma'am.
2: I'll hold on to these two.
3: Yeah, right now, just a big one. There, now, all comfortable, ma'am?
2: Oh, just fine.
3: Good, now. Well, where to?
2: Do you know where Universe Hollow is?
3: Well, I most certainly do. It's where all them crazies hang out.
2: Why do you say that?
3: Well, they claim they see flying saucers and UFO and such, you know.
2: Does that make them crazy?
3: Well, I've been living around here all my life, 63 years, come July the 4th, same birthday as my Uncle Samuel, and I never did see one. All them green and yellow little fellers is supposed to pop right out of them spaceships or whatever. And right now, I know who you are.
2: Who am I?
3: Well, you are one of them well-known reporters. Your name's Shelley. No. Sheila Rogan.
2: Well, how did you guess?
3: I worked it out. Same as if I was a detective on one of them shows.
2: Really? Well, how did you go about it?
3: Well, now, first, you got that expensive-looking camera, right?
2: Right.
3: Now, second, that thing looks like one of the tape recorders, right?
2: If I had a cigar to give out, you'd get it.
3: Well, I wouldn't smoke it. 63 years old and never inhaled a whiff of tobacco or drunk a drop of whiskey.
2: And how about women?
3: Been married 6 times. Yeah. Oh, now, let me see. Now, where was I? Oh, yeah. Third, you're headed for Universe Hollow to do a story on them, right?
2: Oh, you haven't missed one yet.
3: And fourth, you do have a familiar face.
2: I noticed you didn't say it was a pretty face.
3: Well, now, no, I didn't, but it's a...
2: No, it don't. It won't get better.
3: Well, I would say it's a definite face.
2: You mean strong?
3: Well, no, it's the kind of face you know it's there.
2: Oh, thank you.
3: And I also seen you on them TV panel shows.
2: Oh, you're still batting 1,000.
3: And you won that Pulitzer Prize, right?
2: Wrong.
3: Wouldn't it now? Hold the phone. I seen it in the papers. They did give you the prize.
2: Yes, and then they took it away from me.
3: Oh, yeah, that's right. Yeah, I remember. Oh, that's tough.
2: Prize for investigative journalism to Sheila Roger for the Larkspur Chronicles.
3: Yep, that's what it said.
2: And it wasn't long before the Larkspur Chronicles became the legends of Lewis Larkspur.
3: Can I ask you a personal question?
2: Well, can I stop you?
3: How come you were taken in by that dude, huh? You know, somebody like you who's been all over the world, knows the ropes and things. Well, guess he had a lot of folks bamboozled, even the president. Can I ask you another personal question?
2: Oh, please. Go ahead. We're old friends by now.
3: If I was to wreck this cab and cripple, well, maybe kill a couple passengers, nobody'd ever give me another job again, right? Now, how come you're still working?
2: Well, Tex, I'll tell you.
3: Hey, my name ain't Tex.
2: Well, isn't every Westerner called Tex?
3: Only if they come from Texas.
2: Oh, well, where are we now?
3: Colorado.
2: Mm-hmm. Mm, you sure sound like Texas. Tex, I've got a problem. I need a drink, and I just found out that this is a dry county.
3: You really need a drink?
2: Bad.
3: Well, that's just exactly when you shouldn't have one. But if there ain't no help for it, I got me a little flask here.
2: Tex, I'm going to let my hair down. I drink because nobody loves me.
3: The good Lord loves you.
2: Oh, game, set, and match to Tex, the demon driver from the great state of Colorado.
3: Now, you might try a bit, huh?
2: Well, thank you, Tex. You are one of the great humanitarians of our modern civilization. Oh, not bad. Oh, not bad at all. Where did you buy this, Tex?
3: Well, I make it myself. That's how I make certain everything, and it's pure.
2: Well, here's to purity. Oh, Tex. Tex, what am I doing here? Me. I talk to presidents, kings, dictators. I write about movers and shakers, wheelers and dealers. And now I have to go out and cultivate some weirdo who had a bunch of nuts, and they're all one step away from the loony bin.
3: Well, now, we shouldn't none of us be bitter, ma'am.
2: I said to Robbie...
3: Huh?
2: Robbie, he's my publisher, Robbie. Oh. Robert Adrian Smith, the great press lord. Oh, surely you've heard of him.
3: Well, I can't say I have.
2: Well, it just goes to show you. Robbie, I said, Robbie, you've got to give me a chance to come back. And he said, Sheila, you're under a cloud. You've got no credibility. And I said, let me do a piece where credibility doesn't matter. And he said, what would that be? And I said, I'll write a thing on flying saucers. And he said, sold. And here I am. How much further is it to Universe Hollow?
3: About 8-10 miles.
2: You know what I'd like to do for just a little while, Tex? I'd just like to sit back and cry. Do you mind?
3: Oh, no, not at all. You've been working up to it since the minute you got in here. Now, come on. You let me turn on the radio. There, now, you just sit back now and have yourself a good cry. No, I bet. Better take a little nap.
4: Sheila. Sheila.
2: Lewis. Is that you, Lewis?
4: Yes.
2: It can't be.
4: And why not?
2: Because you're dead.
4: Oh, you say that every time.
2: What do you want?
4: I don't want anything. I'm dead. When you die, it all dies with you. The burning ambition, the frantic desire. It all dies. What do you want, Sheila? Why do you keep calling for me?
2: I have to ask, Lewis. Why did you destroy me?
4: Did I?
2: I spent 20 years creating a reputation.
4: I didn't think about you, Sheila.
2: You didn't.
4: Men like me, or like I was, we never think of anyone else. Nothing must ever get in our way.
2: Those things you said to me. Those personal things, Lewis.
4: Oh, I don't even remember them.
2: How could you forget?
4: I would have said anything to achieve my goal. And if another person, people, even an entire nation gets destroyed in the process, well, that's been the history of the world, hasn't it?
2: How could you do it, Lewis?
4: Sheila, my dear, your whole working life has been spent observing the rich and the great. Why does what I say surprise you?
2: But why me, Lewis? Why me?
5: Miss Rogan? Miss Rogan?
2: Why me? Why?
5: Miss Rogan?
2: Where are you?
5: Where's who?
2: Lewis.
5: Lewis?
2: He was just sitting here and talking to... Oh.
5: You were fast asleep.
2: Oh. Why have we stopped?
5: Well, we're here.
2: Where?
5: Universe Hollow.
2: But it's just a few shacks and some tents.
5: Yes, ma'am. And this particular one is the best of the lot. Now, they directed me to bring you here.
2: Who did?
5: Well, some fellow who appeared to be the chief nut. And now, although I guess we better not use that word around here. You know, it's possible they might think that we're nuts. Now, I'll bring the bags inside.
2: Well, where is everybody?
5: Near as I could make it, they're in that big circular tent having a meeting or a seance or whatever they want to call it. And now let's get you all squared away. Well, this ain't one of your luxury motels, but I guess it's clean enough.
2: Well, but where's the telephone?
5: Don't seem to be one. No TV either.
2: Is that a kerosene lamp?
5: It must be. I don't see no electric wires strung nowhere.
2: But how can I plug in my typewriter and my tape recorder?
5: Well, what? I had this old maid school teacher, and I remember she said before folks had forks, they used their fingers. Now, you're just going to have to write longhand.
2: Well, if I still remember how. Well, here you are, and... thank you very much for everything.
5: Well, thank you very much, Miss Rogan. Now, you let me know if I can do anything for you again.
2: I will. What is your name?
5: Well, now, you might just as well call me Tex. Good night.
2: Good night, Tex. Lewis, why did you destroy me? Why?
4: Sheila. Oh, Sheila, if you play to win, you must also be prepared to lose. And to pay the price, I paid. I did what I had to. I gambled. I lost. I settled the debt with one shot from a .32 caliber revolver.
2: Why did you destroy me?
4: Oh, stop whimpering. If your life has become unbearable, end it.
2: No. No. Hello. Who are you? My name is Serene. And you are Sheila Rogan. I didn't hear you come in. I know. How long have you been standing there? Who really knows? By the way we measure time here, say... a half hour. I'll let that go for now. I was asleep. You were talking to someone. I was dreaming. Were you? Of course I was. You're positive? He's not here, is he? He is living in another state. No, he's not living in any state whatsoever. He is dead. All you're saying is that he is no longer in this world. Yes, and since this is the only world there is... Oh, I'm afraid that isn't true. What? Are you saying there's another world? Oh, yes. An infinite number of other worlds. You're sure of that? Yes. I come from one of them. You do? From where? From a point in space. Oh, you mean like Mars, Venus?
6: Oh, no. From deep and distant space.
2: Yes. Well, yes. Good. Good. And your name is Serene.
6: Yes.
2: Ah. And on this distant world of yours, you all speak English?
6: English?
2: Yes. The English language.
6: We don't have a language as you know it.
2: Oh. Well, then, what are we speaking now?
6: We are not speaking. We are having a direct exchange of thoughts.
2: Okay, Serene. I see where you're coming from. Now, what's the purpose of this, or shall we call it, group?
6: The bard will explain it.
2: The bard? He's your leader.
6: He's our singer. We don't have leaders. Oh, I believe he is here now.
2: Right on cue. Did you rehearse this?
6: Are you prepared to receive him?
2: Oh, that's what I'm here for. Won't you come in?
7: Good evening. I am the bard.
2: Oh.
7: Beg your pardon?
2: Here I go again.
7: Beg your pardon?
2: Here I go again.

0: novelists, the rich, the great, the famous, are very much like you and me. At heart, they are just as insecure, just as afraid of death, just as eager for love. And so they commit as many follies as we do. When they succeed, their joy is so much greater because they have risen so much higher. But when they fall, their pain is so much deeper because they have fallen so much lower. Ask Sheila Rogan. She knows.
1: You are Miss Sheila Rogan.
2: How do you do?
1: I am the bard.
2: Which means what?
1: I am the singer for the people.
2: Which people?
1: All who come here to Universe Hollow.
2: Oh. You actually sing for them?
1: No. No, you might say I speak for them. But the thoughts are so beautiful, we call it singing.
2: Okay. You and I are actually speaking, or is it all in the mind?
1: No, no, we are speaking.
2: English?
1: English. Like you, I am from this planet.
2: Oh, you're not part of Serene's group.
1: We're all part of the same group.
2: And which group is this?
1: It consists of all human beings who wish to arrive at fulfillment.
2: Well, you can't beat fulfillment.
1: You've had a very long and fatiguing journey. May I suggest a night's rest? Tomorrow will be quite exciting. We will have a landing.
2: Does that mean what I think it means?
1: More people are arriving from Serene's planet.
2: Oh. Why are they coming?
1: To share their happiness.
2: Share their happiness. Okay.
1: May you have the most pleasant night's sleep. Come, Serene.
2: Yes. Good evening. Good evening. Yes, indeed. I can write this thing up in a day and get out of here fast before I get to be as nutty as they are. I write this in a rude hut that is lacking in everything we consider a convenience, even a necessity. I write in longhand because there is no electricity for my typewriter. And even if I could type, I wouldn't. Somehow the noise would be too much of an intrusion. These people seem to radiate a kind of simplicity, a sort of statement of the essentials of the human condition without a single unnecessary frill. Or is it a pose carefully staged for my benefit? I don't know.
3: And you'll never know either, as long as you...
2: Lewis?
3: Oh, Sheila, Sheila.
2: What do you want?
3: I shouldn't care to see you make the mistake again.
2: What mistake?
3: The one you made with me.
2: What mistake?
3: You fell in love with me.
2: That isn't true.
3: Oh, it isn't?
2: No.
3: Then why did you go against all your instincts and write the story?
2: It was a great story.
3: But it destroyed you. You keep asking why I chose you to write it. You know why. You were vulnerable.
2: That's a lie.
3: I could see it. The best lady journalist in America.
2: I am not the best lady journalist. I am the best journalist.
3: Good. Pardon my unconscious male chauvinism. Yes, you were the best. But after everyone went home, what and who were you at 3 o'clock in the morning?
2: Please. Please let me alone.
3: But you didn't let me alone.
2: I didn't do anything.
3: You gave me the signals. You could be had. It's true, isn't it?
2: No.
3: Perhaps you still have to lie to yourself. After all, you're still alive. But I'm dead. I can afford to tell the truth. I wanted power. The Larkspur Chronicles. The true story of those men who guide our destiny. I thought I could destroy them.
2: With my help.
3: 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I would be left.
2: You seduced me.
3: Only because you wanted me.
2: You never...

0: cares about me.
1: If you want a man who cares about you, then choose one who wants to rule the world.
0: But why did you have me write those lies?
1: Because I thought they would be believed. It's the chance all great men take. We all tell lies. We must. The public could never tolerate the truth. It's just that some of us are found out sooner than others. You are making the same mistake.
0: I don't know what you're talking about.
1: The very moment the bard, or whatever he is, walked into your room, what did you say? You distinctly said, "Here I go again." Yes? Sheila, you're in love again.
0: I'm not even thinking of
1: and
0: love.
1: The story you write will be the story he wants you to write.
0: He isn't going to tell me to write anything.
1: Oh, yes, he will. He won't say a word, but you'll try to please him.
0: No.
1: Yes, just as you tried to please me.
0: No, I won't. No, this story is my passport back to civilization. It has to be funny, filled with insights. It has to show these people as a group of charming nuts. It has to pose the subtle question, what is their angle? When will money, the root of all evil, sprout into a poisonous plant? And I know how to write it.
1: Good. Just answer one small question. Why did you say, "Here I go again"?
0: I don't know. I suppose it could happen. He is attractive, but it won't happen. I won't let it happen. I won't let it happen. I won't. No.
2: Miss Rogan?
0: No. No.
2: Miss Rogan?
0: No. What?
2: Miss Rogan?
0: Yes. Yes. Come in.
2: Good morning. Well, what's this? Have you been up all night?
0: I sat down to write my story. I must have fallen asleep.
2: Will you join us for breakfast?
0: No, thank you. I never eat any.
2: Then perhaps you'll be hungry later. First, I must go to the mountaintop and sing them down.
0: Oh, what does that mean?
2: The craft is approaching. It must be guided in. I must talk to them.
0: Where? Where are they?
2: Now? Oh, millions of miles out in space.
0: And you're going to talk to them?
2: It's known as singing.
0: Well, whatever you want to call it. How could they possibly hear you, millions of miles away?
2: If I had said that we have a transmitter that could beam a signal through space, would you believe me?
0: Yes.
2: Why?
0: Well, because...
2: A transmitter is merely a device for sending out waves of energy. We have those same powers, haven't we?
0: Well, maybe you do. I don't.
2: Oh, we all do. Shall we go to the mountaintop together and sing to them?
0: So what's happening?
2: You don't hear what's happening?
0: What am I supposed to hear?
2: The hustle and bustle of activity aboard the ship. The excitement, the preparations for landing. These are Serene's people.
0: You mean you actually believe her when she says she's from outer space?
2: Well, why shouldn't I believe her?
0: Okay. Tell me, where are you from?
2: Here.
0: Right here?
2: Yes.
0: This place that's called Universe Hollow?
2: Yes.
0: You mean you were born here?
2: I was reborn here.
0: I see.
2: Each of us has the power to be born many times.
0: Oh, of course.
2: Each of us can change and become a new person.
0: Oh. And what did you do before you were reborn?
2: I wasted my time. I wasted the vital forces of my life.
0: And what are you doing now?
2: Now? I and the others are seeking the truth of the universe.
0: Have you any idea of what that truth may be?
2: It will be revealed at the proper time.
0: By whom?
2: Each of us will hear it. You are on course.
0: Who are you talking to now?
2: I'm singing to the ship.
0: Oh, excuse me.
2: We will hold the ceremony joy to you as well.
0: I assume you were still singing to the ship?
2: Oh, yes, yes. And now, there's nothing to be done until the docking ceremony. Won't you join me for breakfast?
0: Why is this place called Universe Hollow?
2: Where we are is sort of a valley, a hollow between two great mountain peaks. It's a meeting place for all the free spirits of the universe. The ships are always coming in.
0: Do you know something? When I listen to you, I don't need a drink.
2: Miss Rogan, what are you going to write about us?
0: Why? Are you worried about your image?
2: No, I'm worried about you.
0: Why should you worry about me?
2: Because you're sorely troubled.
0: Where did you get that idea?
2: You've had a rather bitter experience.
0: Oh, you can say that again.
2: Your only thought is to reestablish yourself to your former preeminent position.
0: And what is wrong with that?
2: You wish to use us as the instruments of your rehabilitation.
0: Go on.
2: You'll ridicule us. You'll use all of your considerable wit to make us a laughingstock. But you will do us no harm at all.
0: Well, then what's the complaint?
2: You will destroy yourself all over again.
0: Bard, I'll tell you this. The kind of article I can do on you folks could win me a Pulitzer. And this one will stick. Then, once again, I'm back there pitching in the big leagues.
2: And dying there slowly, painfully.
0: That I don't follow.
2: It's not what you want out of life. You worked, you sacrificed, you gave up everything, and then when you arrived at the top, you discovered that it wasn't where you wanted to be because you were there all by yourself.
0: Oh, you should write the advice to the lovelorn.
2: Why not? I was once as lovelorn as you are. Long ago. In another life. That's why I came here. That's why we all come here. It's a place where we may help each other to discard all of our false illusions and excess baggage.
0: Just tell me one thing. When does the money change hands?
2: Money? Oh, poor Sheila. You've been abused by the world you still cling to. And you won't let go. You're arriving early.
0: Now who are you talking to?
2: The ship. Joy to you. We are ready to receive.
0: Now what?
2: Come, join us. The entire community will go out to welcome the ship. Hurry. Serene. It's your ship.
3: Yes, from my home. It's filled with the most wonderful people.
2: Friends. Friends. As you know, as you feel, as you see, the ship is coming. Let us all join hands. Let us all sing to her silently and welcome her.

0: Reporters have always interviewed people who claim to have seen UFOs. But now, we have a reporter who is about to become witness. And so the authenticity of her account should be beyond question. But reporters, after all, are also human and subject to the frailties that may beset the rest of us. We shall see about this spaceship, or alleged spaceship, in Act 3 shortly. Margaret Fuller, perhaps the first great feminist, looked up at the sky one night and exclaimed, "I accept the universe." When Thomas Carlyle was told of the remark, he said, "By George, he'd better." The truth is, all of us must accept the universe. But how many of us, in fact, do any of us know what the universe really is? Is it cold, barren space illuminated by twinkling stars? Or does it teem with life? Will we ever know?
1: Let us all join hands and sing down the ship.
2: There it is.
3: Where? I don't see it.
1: Welcome and joy to you. Our hearts reach out and touch. May the harmony of your planet blend with the melody of ours. May the forces of peace and love combine.
2: It's a new one, a bigger one.
3: Where is it?
1: Blessings multiply. Our friendship grows deeper, richer.
2: The ship, it's about to touch down.
3: Where?
2: Can't you hear it?
3: No.
2: Don't you see it? It's down.
3: I don't hear it, and I don't see it.
1: Welcome, Captain. Welcome, crew. Welcome, all passengers.
2: They'll be disembarking in just a minute.
3: Who will be disembarking? From where?
1: Perfect landing, Captain. Perfect, as usual.
3: Bard, what are you trying to do here?
1: Beautiful ship, isn't it?
3: Okay.
1: Would you like to go aboard?
3: Sure. Show me where.
1: You don't see it?
3: That is what I keep trying to tell you.
1: Well, then obviously you can't go aboard her.
3: Do you expect me to believe that you actually think there's a spaceship or a flying saucer or whatever and that it has just landed here?
2: Bard, come. I want you to meet my brother.
3: What sort of a charade are you playing with me?
1: Sheila, you don't see the ship.
3: I think we've already established
1: you
3: that.
1: You don't see it because you don't believe it's there.
3: Oh, it's my fault.
1: The ship just doesn't fly in.
3: Uh-huh.
1: We, each of us, create it. We create it because we need it. We want it so badly, we have to have it.
3: Are you admitting it's an illusion?
1: Well, of course.
3: Ah.
1: The ship, all these things we try to bring into our lives, they're all abstract ideas.
3: No kidding.
1: All life is the struggle to convert abstract ideas into reality, isn't it? And so, we've taken the abstract idea of the spaceship, of a universe teeming with life, and we've managed to transform it into reality.
3: And no one can prove you wrong.
1: But everyone who wants to can prove us right.
3: Is that a fact?
1: If you look within you, deep inside, you'll see what you really want. Then you will see it here at Universe Hollow.
3: Okay.
1: And now if you'll excuse me, there are people I must say hello to.
3: Say hello for me, too. I spent a week in Universe Hollow. I know no more now the day I'm about to leave than I did on the day I arrived. Are they receiving secret support? Possibly. But from whom? Is this the beginning of some new political movement? Possibly. Is this a setup for a monumental sting or scam? Possibly. Huh. The possibilities are infinite. Because the universe itself is infinite. All I know is I was there. I didn't see the spaceship. Period.
4: I saw the spaceship, Sheila.
3: Lewis, what do you want now?
4: I saw it. I saw it much too late to do me any good, but it is not too late for you.
3: What's not too late?
4: Go on board the ship. Save yourself.
3: No, thank you.
4: He's handsome, Miss Bard. Not as handsome as I was.
3: He's crazy.
4: No, no, you're the one who's crazy. You have a chance with him.
3: Why would I want him?
4: You're probably in love with him already.
3: What if I am? I'm always falling in love. But it means nothing, because the man I fall in love with hardly knows I exist. Unless he wants to use me the way you did.
4: He's your last chance, Sheila.
3: Don't say that.
4: Back in the rat race, you wouldn't have time. When will you ever have the chance to develop a deep, lasting relationship? Oh, take him, Sheila.
3: And live out here, in the boondocks.
4: Travel through space.
3: No, thank you. I'll stay where I am.
4: I won't ever see you again.
3: I know. I'm reconciled to the way life is going to be. The way it has to be.
4: And about your article?
3: Yes?
4: It drips with sarcasm.
3: Good. I'm back informed.
4: It's drenched with cynicism.
3: It's supposed to be.
4: It's patronizing and destructive.
3: Great.
4: So it will be very successful.
3: Thank you, Lewis.
4: Goodbye, Sheila.
3: I think we're quits. Finally.
1: I'm sorry you're leaving.
3: Well, it's been fun, Bard.
1: I was hoping you might stay.
3: Why?
1: We need people. And besides...
3: Yes?
1: Well, all this, it isn't for you.
3: No. All this, whatever it is, it's not quite my cup of tea.
1: Do you know how your cup of tea is really flavored, Sheila?
3: Yes. With the taste of big cities, with the smell of the centers of power, I have to be in the middle of that.
1: Well, then I hope you find happiness there.
3: I don't see how I can. I never did before.
1: Then why are you going back?
3: Because it's the only life I really know.
1: It's never too late to know a new one.
3: Oh, yes, it is.
1: You never know until you try.
3: I did try. I tried to see that spaceship. I tried as hard as I could. I just couldn't make it land.
1: Serene went down the road to a telephone. And your taxi will be here any minute now. Goodbye, Sheila.
3: Goodbye. Bard.
5: Well, now, we going to get to read that there article, Miss Rogan?
3: Yes, it'll be syndicated throughout the country, Tex.
5: What did you think of them folks back there in the holler, huh?
3: Well, you said it all the night you picked me up. It's a nest of crazies.
5: Yeah, I admit I may have said that,
3: Well, now,
5: you know, this is real crazy, but I think sometimes that I hear them spaceships landing.
3: Really?
5: Yes, ma'am. And there are times when I could swear I see the bright red glow of the engines.
3: Are you sure you're not sampling some more of that homebrew you've been serving up to the needy?
5: Well, all I can say is, if this keeps up, I may end up becoming one of the needy myself.
6: Come in, Sheila. Sit down.
3: Okay, Jesse. Give me the verdict.
6: It's absolutely sensational.
3: Ah.
6: In all the years I've been your agent, I never thought you could write like this.
3: It's good, huh?
6: It will make the whole world forget the Pulitzer Prize fiasco. Sheila, this piece brings you all the way back home. It's going to be the biggest thing that ever happened. What? We'll make it a book.
3: A book?
6: Why not? On the strength of this, I can go to any publisher, and I can go to any motion picture company.
3: What?
6: It's a movie, my dear. Do you know who could play Bard?
3: No, wait.
6: I can get us an advance of $1 million, maybe more. You just leave it all to me.
3: Sure.
6: What did I tell you 20 years ago? I told you we'd strike it rich one day.
3: What's that?
6: What's what?
3: You don't hear anything?
6: No, what am I supposed to hear?
3: Sheila, are you all right? I hear it. I hear it.
1: Will you sing the ship down, Sheila?
3: Yes. Oh, yes. I hear it. I
2: hear them.
6: Sheila, don't scare me like this.
1: The ship is arriving now.
6: Who are you talking to?
2: Joy to you?
6: Joy to whom?
2: The people on the ship.
6: What ship? Sheila, stop it. Sit down.
2: I have to leave.
6: Where are you going?
2: To the ship.
6: Where? Where is it, this ship?
2: It's coming down in Universe Hollow. I'd better take this, the article.
6: No, leave that here. I have to have copies made.
2: No, dear Jesse. I don't want a thing like this ever to be published.
6: Let me pour you a drink.
2: It's a new world, Jesse. A whole new, wonderful world. Oh, it's filled with endless possibilities. It's light. It's bright. It's overflowing with love. And I'm part of it. The ship. I can see it coming down.
6: I bet you can.
2: Welcome and joy to you. May the harmony of your planet blend with the melody of ours. May all the forces of peace and love and light combine.
6: Sheila, think of what you're doing. You're throwing away a multi-million-dollar package.
2: Set your course bearing for love, for peace, for joy.
1: My course is set, Sheila. Our course is set.
2: Jesse, I'm going back there.
6: Where?
2: To Universe Hollow, to the Bard, to another world.
6: Are you crazy?
2: Today is the first sane day of my life. Set your bearing for love, Bard. For love and peace and joy.
0: And I assume that they did. Now, you can look at this story in an infinite number of ways, but let's consider two of them. First, it happened just the way we told it. She was able to summon those powers, whatever they are, and actually see, hear, and become a part of the spaceship, or whatever it was. Second, she has this habit of falling in love with the men she interviews, and Bard was the next on the list. So you take the interpretation that captures your fancy and wait just for a little while for me to return.
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0: Welcome. I'm E.G. Marshall. Consider the word uncanny. What do we mean when we say a thing is uncanny? Well, Webster's New International Dictionary, second edition, unabridged, gives as its first definition, not safe to deal with, dangerous. And as its second, the one we use familiarly, ghostly, mysterious, eerie, weird, unnatural. But I like best Sigmund Freud's description of the uncanny as something familiar but forgotten.
1: It adds up to 96. Now, what does that mean?
2: I don't know, Uncle Edgar.
1: It could mean I'm going to live to be 96, couldn't it?
2: I don't know.
1: Or divide by 12. It could mean in 6 months I'll be dead.
0: Mystery drama No Way Out was written especially for the Mystery Theater by Elspeth Eric and stars Earl Hammond. It is sponsored in part by Finoff, the sinus medicines. I'll be back shortly with Act One. We all feel that we know what we mean when we say a thing is uncanny. But perhaps it is not the thing that is uncanny, but the feeling it arouses in us. And if we accept Freud's interpretation of the uncanny as something familiar but forgotten, well then, there's always the chance, isn't there, that we will remember what it is. Listen now to the story we have elected to call No Way Out.
3: I'll tell you the truth. I never liked my Uncle Edgar. Well, actually, I never liked my Aunt Catherine either. Still, at the time all this happened, I was seeing him fairly frequently and with some regularity. After all, he was my only living relative, Aunt Kate having died some years before, and I was his. So, it was natural that we should keep in touch. Also, he was very rich and I was not. Another reason for keeping in touch. At the time of the events I'm about to relate, I was, as they say, involved with a young woman, but not, as they insist upon saying, committed. Her name was Mimi McGowan, and she was a bit of a featherhead, but even Mimi had heard of my Uncle Edgar.
4: Edgar Logan? You said Edgar Logan?
3: Yeah, that's what I said.
4: He's your uncle? Sit there and tell me Edgar Logan is your uncle.
3: I'm sitting here and I'm telling you.
4: Why didn't you ever tell me before?
3: Well, the subject never came up.
4: But Edgar Logan? Goodness gracious, Mark. Edgar Logan, your uncle? And you never told me?
3: Well, you know about Edgar Logan.
4: He owns all kinds of oil wells all over the place and...
3: Silver mines. He owns silver mines.
4: Oh, I thought it was oil wells.
3: No, not silver mines.
4: Well... Silver mines are nice.
3: Very nice. He has several.
4: Is he married?
3: Oh, he was. To my Aunt Kate.
4: He's divorced. How long has he been divorced?
3: He's not divorced.
4: You said...
3: Aunt Kate died a few years ago.
4: Oh, what a shame. How old is he?
3: About 50, I guess.
4: Oh, that's not old. Not really old. Tell me about him.
3: Why?
4: Because I'm interested.
3: I'll just bet you are.
4: Why wouldn't I be interested in somebody who's related to you?
3: Well, you never have been before.
4: Honey, I never even knew you had any relatives. You never mentioned any.
3: There aren't any except him. My mother's dead, and so is my father. I've got no brothers or sisters or
4: your
3: cousins.
4: Your Uncle Edgar and, what's her name, his wife?
3: Aunt Catherine. I call her Aunt Katie.
4: They didn't have any children?
3: Nope, not one. Hey, where are you going? What?
4: I'm not going anyplace. I just want to get a paper and pencil.
3: What for?
4: Never mind. Go right on talking. I can do this and listen to you at the same time.
3: What are you doing?
4: Tell me about his wife, your Aunt Kate. What was she like?
3: Aunt Kate? Well, let's see. Aunt Kate was... She was the most totally depressed woman I ever met.
4: Depressed?
3: Completely.
4: Oh, well, what did she have to be depressed about?
3: Mimi... There are lots of people who are just depressed. Not about anything, they're just depressed. I myself am somewhat depressed about 6 days out of seven.
4: I never knew that.
3: But Aunt Kate was chronically depressed. You know, depression hung all over like a shroud.
4: My goodness.
3: Of course, she wasn't well.
4: She was sick?
3: I didn't say she was sick. I said she wasn't well. She was always having to go lie down.
4: She was tired.
3: Tired? Or dizzy.
4: Why was she dizzy?
3: She got dizzy every so often from hyperventilating.
4: What's hyperventilating?
3: Taking big, deep breaths.
4: I thought that was supposed to be good for you, taking big, deep breaths.
3: No, not if you take too many.
4: Oh, I see.
3: Sometimes she'd faint.
4: From taking too many deep breaths?
3: Yeah, I guess so. So what the heck are you doing? Are you writing a letter?
4: No, I'm not writing a letter. I'll tell you in a minute. Go on about your Aunt Kate.
3: Well, they lived in this big penthouse.
4: Penthouse, huh?
3: Uh-huh, with a terrace on all four sides.
4: All four sides?
3: Oh, it was spectacular.
4: I've never even seen a penthouse with a terrace on all four sides. I've never even seen a penthouse. All I've ever seen is dumps like this one, or like yours. Well, go on.
3: Well, one day she went out on the terrace. She was hyperventilating, and she got dizzy. I guess she fainted. Anyway, she fell off.
4: Oh, that's sad. Did she die?
3: Well, she fell from the 22nd floor.
4: Very sad. How long ago did this happen?
3: Oh, 5, 6 years, something like that.
4: And your uncle never got married again?
3: No. I guess he really loved her. He still talks about her a lot. What a wonderful woman she was. Yeah. Still takes flowers out to the cemetery and puts them on her grave.
4: Really?
3: I drive him out. Oh, in his car, of course. He has a chauffeur, but, you know, when he goes to the grave, he likes me to drive him.
4: Sure.
3: I wait in the car while he takes the flowers to the grave.
4: That's nice.
3: You know, he stays 5 or 10 minutes. Then he comes back to the car, and I drive him home.
4: Mm-hmm.
3: It's the least I can do.
4: Oh, no!
3: Hey, what's wrong?
4: Oh, no!
3: What's the matter? What happened?
4: Oh, he's a four.
3: A what?
4: Your uncle is a four.
3: Oh, yeah, what? Well, what's a four?
4: Numerically, Edgar Logan adds up to a four. Look, see? Here's how it adds up. Edgar, 54719. Logan, 36715. Add them up and you get 40. 4-0. The O doesn't count, so that makes him a four. Oh, that's terrible.
3: Why is it terrible? What's so terrible about being a four?
4: It's the worst you can be. Unimaginative, uninspired, a clod. Absolutely a clod, a complete clod.
3: Oh, you don't believe that stuff, do you?
4: Of course I believe it. I myself am a five. Clever, a risk taker, very active sexually. Did you know that the word sex actually adds up to five?
3: Oh, well, I never knew.
4: But your uncle, a four. Well, of course, fours are also very industrious. They work hard.
3: Oh, that's him.
4: But the sad part is, four is the number of failure.
3: That is not him.
4: Don't tell him I told you this. It might depress him.
3: Oh, no. Oh, I wouldn't dream of it.
4: Maybe there's some way we can fix it. Maybe he could come out of five like me. Probably not a nine, which is the very best. But maybe a six or an eight.
3: Well, how do we do that?
4: I don't suppose he'd change his name.
3: At his age? Yeah, I don't think so.
4: We'll think of something.
3: I just can't believe that you're serious about this whole thing.
4: Mark, numbers rule our lives. Numbers have mystical significance. Numbers have vibrations, like light and electricity and magnetism and molecules. Didn't you know that?
3: No, I never knew that.
4: And vibrations, Mark. Vibrations control our characters and our destinies.
3: A few days later, Uncle Edgar called me for lunch. Always a big treat for me, and I look forward to it. Well, by the time we went to lunch, I'd practically forgotten Mimi's horror at Edgar's being a four, with his concomitant attribute of being a clod and a failure. Nothing about that luncheon suggested anything but well-larded success.
5: Had enough?
3: Oh, are you kidding?
5: Satisfied?
3: Oh, better than that.
5: Now then, we'll get the check. Waiter,
1: Check here. Won't be able to drive you home, Mark.
3: Oh, I'm sorry.
1: Darndest thing happened. On the way here, got sideswiped by a taxi.
3: Oh? Did do much damage?
1: Ruined the paint job.
3: That's too bad.
1: Of course, I had the chauffeur take it right to the shop. Can't drive around with it looking like that. Did I ever tell you what I paid for that car?
3: You told me. Plenty.
1: Anyway, that's not why I brought it up. Thing is, I got the license number of the cab that sideswiped me. It was 217... Oh, here's a check. Yeah, thank you. 2172, that was the number of the cab. Isn't that the darndest thing?
3: Oh, I don't know. Is it?
1: Well, don't you get it? 2172.
3: Well, I don't think
1: that's my address. That's where I live.
3: Oh, yeah. 21 South 72nd. Yeah. Well, what do you know? Hey, man, what a coincidence, huh?
1: Uncanny, isn't it?
3: Well, I'll have to tell Mimi.
1: Mimi? Mimi who? Who's Mimi?
3: It's a girl I know.
1: How do you meet all these girls? I never meet any.
3: You don't get around enough.
1: Yeah, no, I guess not. Well, at my age...
3: Okay, you're not that old.
1: Keep remembering Kate.
3: It's been a long time.
1: I know. But I can't forget her, Mark. Such a wonderful woman. I was her whole life. She never gave a thought to herself. Just me. I was her whole life. Wonderful woman. Here, you do this.
3: What's that?
1: Add up the check. I always do that. They'll cheat you if you give them half a chance. I can't see so good. My eyes get all misty talking about Kate. Clouded my glasses.
3: Yeah, okay, I'll do it.
1: It's about time we made another trip to the cemetery, Mark.
3: Well, any time you say.
1: When I think of that little lady lying out there, all by herself in the cold ground.
3: No, Uncle.
1: Breaks my heart. When I get the car out of the shop, 2-3 days, we'll go out to the cemetery, okay?
3: Yeah, okay.
1: In the meantime, maybe you'll introduce me to this Mimi person.
3: Sure, if you want me to.
1: Yeah, gotta get out more. Gotta stop brooding about Kate.
3: That's right.
1: Haven't you got that check added up yet?
3: Huh? Oh, yeah. I just wanted to be sure.
1: Well, you can add, can't you?
3: Yes, but
1: get yourself one of these pocket computers if you can.
3: Uncle, I've added it 3 times. It always comes out the same.
1: Then it's correct. Hand it over. I'll pay it.
3: Here.
1: $21.72.
3: Yeah.
1: Good Lord. 2172. The license plate. My address. Now this. Why, it's...
3: Uncanny. I kept telling myself it was a coincidence. Just a coincidence. That's all it was. The same number turning up on the same day 3 times. A coincidence. That's all. But that didn't stop a shiver from running through me. That didn't keep me from feeling that the whole thing was... uncanny.
0: Again, that word uncanny, dangerous, not safe to deal with, or mysterious, weird, unnatural, or, and this is the definition not given in the dictionary, familiar but forgotten. It is this last meaning that we shall explore when I return shortly with Act Two. Through high school, you have heard of Pythagoras, the great Greek mathematician who lived in the 6th century BC. You know his theory about the right angle triangle. But did you know he was the first man to teach that the world is shaped like a sphere? That the morning star and the evening star are the same, and not a star at all, but a planet called Venus? Even if you knew all these things, it is unlikely that you know that he was the originator of the magic practice called numerology.
3: When the phone rang the day after my luncheon with Uncle Edgar, I thought, well, they certainly were fast about fixing his car. All set to go to the cemetery, I thought. Make our periodic visit to put flowers on Aunt Kate's grave. Hello?
6: Mark, this is Uncle Edgar.
3: Yes, sir. I was expecting to hear from you.
6: You were?
3: Yeah, well, I mean, one of these days. Your car's okay?
6: Yeah, I'm not calling about my car.
3: Oh, I thought you were.
6: It's not out of the shop yet.
3: Oh, I'm sorry. I thought you were calling about going to the cemetery.
6: Oh, that.
3: Yeah, well, anytime you want to go, you know, it's all right with me.
6: Oh, before we do that, Mark, I was wondering, you remember in lunch we were talking about, you know, me getting out more?
3: Yeah, I remember.
6: You know, meeting people?
3: Yeah, you should do that.
6: And I'm not that old.
3: Well, you certainly are not.
6: So, you know, I thought, remember you told me about a girl, I think her name was Mimi?
3: Yeah, Mimi McGowan.
6: Yeah, that's the one. I thought maybe you could introduce me to her.
3: Yeah, I could do that.
6: Fine, that's fine. I thought the three of us could have lunch together, you know, at the usual place. You think she'd like that?
3: Did I think she'd like it? I knew she'd like it. She'd be crazy about it. Why, she'd eat lunch any place with a man who owned a string of silver mines. So, I arranged it, the luncheon, the three of us. And then I arranged another one, and then I arranged a dinner. And pretty soon, I didn't have to arrange anything anymore because Mimi and Uncle Edgar were arranging things between themselves. I'll admit I was a little upset. After all, Mimi and I were involved, if not committed. And one day, I stopped in at her place without calling first.
4: Oh, Mark! How nice! Come in. Guess who's here?
3: Oh, I couldn't possibly.
7: Hello, Mark.
3: Hello, Uncle Edgar.
4: Mark, you want a drink or anything?
3: No, I don't want anything.
4: We were just about to open a bottle of champagne.
3: Are you celebrating something?
4: Kind of. I'm moving out of here. I'm taking a new apartment.
3: Is that so?
7: Well, I happened to see one I thought would be just right for the young lady here.
3: Well, that's swell.
7: I happen to know the owner of a high-rise that's just gone up.
4: You know how hard apartments are to find these days.
3: Oh, yes.
7: And
3: yes.
7: I was able to persuade him that Mimi here would be a very desirable tenant.
4: Isn't your uncle the sweetest, dearest man ever? The kindest, the most thoughtful, the most generous?
3: Have you told him he's a four?
4: What?
3: Have you told my Uncle Edgar he's a four? A hard-working, industrious, but doomed to failure?
7: What are you talking about, boy?
3: In other words, a clod?
7: No, hold on.
3: A complete and total clod?
4: It so happens that you know nothing whereof you speak, Mark.
3: You told me so yourself. He's a four.
4: It just so happens, Mr. Smarty. Your uncle is a nine. A number of high mental and spiritual achievement. Large-minded, visionary, idealistic, romantic, and passionate.
3: You don't say.
4: Nine is the best.
3: How did he get to be a nine from being a four?
4: I used his nickname, Eddie.
7: I was always called Eddie in my youth.
4: And Eddie Logan adds up to a 36, and 3 and 6 added together equals 9. So there.
3: I was ready to give up. Not only had I lost my girl to my uncle, but she had him freaked out in this numerology gonk. I was disgusted with the both of them. Well, so when Uncle Edgar phoned me a few days later and asked me to have luncheon with him, well, I accepted. After all, I could use a good meal.
7: I can't tell you, Mark, how grateful I am to you. Introducing me to Mimi the way you did. It's made a big difference in my life.
3: Yeah, hers too, I imagine.
7: I hope she likes me. She seems to.
3: Oh, by the way, have you ever told her about that amazing coincidence? You remember the last time we had lunch here, you told me how your car had been sideswiped by a taxi and you got the license number? And it was the same as your address?
7: Yeah, 2172. Yeah.
3: Yeah, and remember when the bill for lunch came, you asked me to add it up and it came to 2172? You remember that?
7: Yeah.
3: 3 times in one day?
7: Yes. Wasn't that the darndest thing?
3: What, you tell Mimi about it?
7: No, I never did.
3: Why not?
7: I don't know.
3: Well, she's so interested in numbers.
7: Yeah. How about me turning out to be a nine, huh? How about that?
3: Hey, 9 is the best.
7: What are you?
3: Oh, I have no idea.
7: Aren't you interested?
3: Nope, not particularly.
7: You never knew I used to be called Eddie, did you?
3: To me, you've always been Uncle Edgar.
7: At school and at college, I was always called Eddie. And then I met Kate. We got married, and I wasn't called Eddie anymore. And Kate didn't like calling me Eddie.
3: And lucky you remembered that, about being called Eddie.
7: Yeah.
3: Or you'd be a four. By the way, is your car fixed?
7: Huh?
8: Where the taxi took the paint off. Did you get it fixed up?
7: Oh, sure. Long time ago.
8: Looks all right?
7: Good as new. Mimi, it's quite our. She loves being driven around in it.
8: You know, when you called me, I thought you wanted me to take you to the cemetery. It's about time, isn't it?
7: Matter of fact, Mark, the reason I called you for lunch, I wanted to ask you to do something else.
8: Oh? What's that?
7: Mimi moved into her new apartment today.
8: Oh, yeah, the one that you found for her.
7: Yeah, and I thought maybe we'd go up there and look at it. Maybe take some champagne, kind of to christen it.
8: You really want me to come along?
7: Oh, I do. Yes, I do. After all, if it hadn't been for you, Mark, I'd never have met Mimi. It would be nice if we went up there together, not just me alone. Will you?
8: Sure. Why not?
7: Good, good. And later we'll talk about going out to the cemetery.
8: It was a beautiful apartment building, all right. The lobby had a marble floor, and the walls were paneled, and there were a few tall potted plants here and there. Very simple, very good. The elevator was noiseless and swift, and the hall down to Mimi's apartment was done in rice paper. Couldn't have been nicer. I looked with some affection at my Uncle Edgar. He seemed like a little young boy who was taking you to see a Christmas tree.
4: Eddie! Oh, Eddie! I'm so glad.
7: I brought Mark.
4: Well, Mark, hello.
8: Hello.
4: Both of you come in and look around. What do you think of it?
7: It's nice.
8: Hey, it's really nice, Mimi.
4: Of course, it needs some new furniture. This old stuff.
7: Don't you worry your little head about furniture. We'll find some furniture. Look, I brought champagne.
4: Oh, Eddie. You're so wonderful. Isn't he wonderful, Mark?
8: Oh, he's a nine, all right.
7: Glasses. How about some glasses?
4: I'll get some. I don't know if I've got the right kind.
7: Any kind will do. Well, Mark?
8: Very nice. Really.
7: Actually, she wanted a place with a terrace, but I just couldn't go for that, Mark.
8: No. Of course you couldn't.
7: Kate and all that.
8: No, I understand.
7: But this will be all right, don't you think?
8: Well, better than all right.
4: I got them. Oh, they're kind of big for champagne, but they've got stems.
8: Ah, they'll do fine.
4: I know champagne glasses are supposed to have stems. Eddie, when are you going to open the champagne?
7: Right now. Right away.
8: Is there more to the apartment? I can see there's a kitchen.
4: Of course there's more. There's a bathroom and a great big bedroom. Only I can't take you in there right now.
8: Oh, later's all right.
4: The telephone man's in there, putting in my new telephone. Oh, isn't it exciting?
7: Hold out your glasses, folks.
4: Fill them up. I've never been so excited my whole entire life.
7: Well, to Mimi and her new abode. Miss.
4: Oh, almost spilled. Yes, what is it?
9: Do you want to take a look?
4: It's the telephone man. Yes, I'll be right there. He wants me to check if the phone's in the right place. I got a pink one.
7: So good to see somebody so happy.
8: Yes, it is. Well, I expect you'll be spending a good deal of time in this apartment.
7: Well, if she'll let me.
8: Well, I think she'll let you.
7: It'll be good for me.
8: Yes, it will, Uncle Edgar. Or should I say Uncle Eddie?
7: Oh, now, never mind about that. It's a lot of nonsense, that numbers business.
8: You think so?
7: Well, you believe any of it?
8: No.
7: Well, neither do I. No, not really. Still, you never know, do you?
8: No, you never do.
7: Kind of fascinating once you get into it.
8: But seriously, though, you know, I think you ought to tell Mimi about the three numbers that showed up on the same day.
7: 2172? I don't think she'd be interested.
8: Well, she might.
7: Maybe sometime. When we got nothing better to talk about, I'll tell her. If you think she'd really be interested.
8: Well, it's just a thought.
4: Oh, that's marvelous. Thank you so much. Look, it's got an extension cord, a big long one. I can carry it all over the apartment, see? I can bring it right in here if I want to. Isn't that wonderful?
7: Wonderful.
4: Don't you love the color? I adore pink, and this is such a pretty shade of pink. Not too bright.
8: What's the phone number?
4: Oh, heavens, I forgot to look. Let's see. It's 55. 855-2172.
8: I spilled some champagne, I think. Edgar just stared at Mimi with his mouth open. The same number. 2172. For the fourth time. It was too much. Really, too much.
0: Pythagoras really started something, didn't he, when he became obsessed with numbers? It all started when he discovered that if you shortened the strings of a musical instrument, the sound they made was of a higher pitch. And a string twice the length of another string gave out a sound precisely one octave lower. From this revelation, he leapt to the astounding conclusion that everything in the whole universe was ordered to one great mathematical design. Who's to say he was wrong? I'll be back with our final act shortly. Besides numerology, Pythagoras believed in reincarnation, that your character and your destiny were determined long before you were born by your previous existences. The name, moreover, that your parents gave you was determined by their previous existences. It would seem, would it not, that no one has much, if any, choice in what one is or becomes. I don't know about you, but I find that rather depressing.
8: The fourth coincidence of the number 2172 turning up in my uncle's life was, to say the least, disturbing. I tried not to think about it. But, as so often happens, it is impossible not to think about something you are trying not to think about. 555-2172. Mimi's phone number, nothing more. That's what I told myself. That's what I was telling myself when the phone rang. Hello?
6: Mark.
8: Oh, Uncle Edgar, I thought it might be you.
6: I'm all shook up, boy. I don't mind telling you, after what happened yesterday.
8: Well, I'm a little shook up myself.
6: How could it happen?
8: I don't know, Uncle. I can't even guess.
6: Is somebody out to get me?
8: Okay, come on now. Oh, you mean the taxi company and the restaurant and the phone company? You mean they're all in cahoots or something? You really believe that?
6: I don't know what to believe, Mark. Mark, look, I'm in a bad way.
8: Wish I could do something.
6: Well, there is one thing you could do.
8: Name it.
6: Drive me out to the cemetery.
8: Of course.
6: Would you do that?
8: Well, sure I will. When do you want me to go?
6: Today.
8: Today? Sure. What time?
6: Well, in about an hour. That'll give me time to get some flowers. Is that okay?
8: Sure.
6: Mark, I thought I'd get a whole lot of white carnations. They don't last long, but they're pretty. They were Kate's favorites.
8: I've never felt worse in my whole life. I'll grant you, I've been more than a little jealous when my uncle and all his money moved in on my girl. Well, true, she was stupid and silly and mercenary to the core, but we'd been involved, though never committed. And I didn't like losing her. But the sight of this middle-aged man who thought he'd found a little pleasure and a little gaiety, a little relief from the barrenness of his days, it wasn't easy to look at. And all because of a telephone number. 555-2172.
1: Car runs nicely, doesn't it?
8: Yeah.
1: Handles easy, don't you think?
8: Very.
1: Yeah, first time I got one that wasn't black. All the others I bought were black. What? Until this one.
8: It's dark gray.
1: Yeah.
8: A very dark gray.
1: Yeah. Can't think why I put off this trip for so long.
8: Huh? Oh, it hasn't been very long.
1: No longer than usual.
8: Well, maybe a little longer, but not much.
1: I used to go to the cemetery regularly. Well, you know, you always drove me.
8: Uh-huh.
1: I used to go regularly. And I was planning to go when that number business happened.
8: 2172?
1: I can't understand why it happened.
8: Can you? Oh, it's coincidence. It's pure coincidence.
1: I wish I could believe that.
8: Believe it.
1: I was starting to believe it. I was beginning to, just... You know,
7: No, dismiss it from my mind.
8: Well, that's what you should do. Dismiss it from your mind.
7: But Mimi's telephone number, 555-2172. Why'd they give her that number?
8: By chance, Uncle Edgar. Sheer chance, that's all.
7: Maybe.
8: No, maybe. Absolutely.
7: I should never have taken up with Mimi.
8: Oh, well, I don't know about that.
7: Your Aunt Kate was Mimi.
8: Oh, well, I don't know about that.
7: Your Aunt Kate was such a wonderful woman.
8: You know, what's one thing got to do with the other?
7: I don't know.

0: whole world. Nothing counted for Kate but me. I should never have argued with her. About anything.
1: Wait, isn't this the turnoff of the cemetery?
0: Yes, it is, yes. Carnations are pretty, don't you think?
1: Yeah, very pretty.
0: They were her favorite flower.
1: You told me.
0: Did I?
1: Hmm?
0: I must have forgotten. Sign of age.
1: You want me to stop up ahead, don't you?
0: Yeah, the regular place. Then you wait for me.
1: I know.
0: I'll try not to be too long.
1: Oh, no, take as long as you like. Oh, here. I'll hand you the flowers.
0: Yeah.
1: You got them?
0: Yeah, I got them. I hope she likes them. They were her favorite. White carnations. Oh, I told you that. Getting old.
1: I sat in the car and watched him trudge off toward the grave. His shoulders were bent, and he leaned forward a little as though against the wind, though there wasn't any. The great sheaf of white carnations nodded gaily at me over his shoulder, and I never felt so sorry for anybody in my life. I think I was starting to cry when all of a sudden...
2: No!
1: They were dreadful cries, the most awful sounds I've ever heard. I jumped out of the car and ran to the grave. And there was Uncle Edgar, ashen-faced and trembling all over. The carnations lay carelessly on the ground, and my uncle's shaking forefinger was pointing to the headstone of his wife's grave.
2: Look what it says. Catherine Rogan died May 21, 1972. You see that?
1: Well, what am I supposed to see?
2: Catherine Rogan. K-L. The initials are K-L. You see that?
1: See what?
2: Died May. You get it? She died in May. May is the fifth month of the year.
1: But I don't...
2: Kate died May 21st. 2-1. Don't you get it?
1: No, I don't understand
2: the
1: word you're saying.
2: I think it all adds up. K-L. On the telephone dial, K-L is 5-5. Then the month of May, another 5. May 21. 2-1. 1972. 7-2. They're the same. Mimi's phone number and the day Kay died.
1: I sat with him for a long time, on the ground strewn with the white flowers. He wept, and I tried to put everything together in my mind. Could it all be just a coincidence? After a while, quite a long while, I got my uncle back to the car. He stopped crying and just sat beside me without speaking, like a man in severe shock, which he may well have been. When finally he did speak, it was very quietly, but very distinctly.
0: I killed her.
1: Now, Uncle Edgar, you did nothing of the sort.
0: I killed Kate.
1: Uncle, she got dizzy and she fell. We all know that.
0: She didn't fall.
1: Yes, she did.
0: I pushed her.
1: You what?
0: I pushed her off the terrace. Don't stop the car. I want to go to the police station. Keep going.
1: I can't believe what you're saying.
0: I want to give myself up.
1: Uncle, I just can't believe it.
0: I'll try and explain it to you on the way to the police station. So keep going. Such a wonderful woman, your aunt. I couldn't stand her. It's very hard, Mark, to live with somebody so wonderful when you're not so wonderful yourself. You know what I mean?
1: I think so.
0: Very difficult. Did I ever tell you they wanted me to run for state senator?
1: No, you didn't.
0: Of course, I might not have made it. Probably wouldn't have.
1: Oh, I don't know about that.
0: Kate wouldn't hear of it. Said it would ruin my health.
1: Oh?
0: And it would take me away from her.
1: Oh.
0: And the thought of me being away from her, she just couldn't stand that. I was her whole life.

0: She loved me so much. That's what she kept saying. She loved me so much. I was all she had. What would she do if she couldn't be with me? I'd forget her. I'd be ashamed of her. She wouldn't fit in. I'd get to hate her. A whole lot of stuff like that. She went on and on. Until I finally said, okay, I wouldn't run for senator.
1: Oh, it's too bad.
0: That was the only time they ever asked me. They never asked me again.
1: Gee, you made a good senator.
0: I thought so. But Kate, you know that was what we were arguing about when you came in that day.
1: Oh, I never knew that.
0: Yeah, that was it.
1: Well, why didn't you ever tell me?
0: Well, after that day, there wasn't any question of my running.
1: Tell me exactly what happened, Uncle Edgar, that day.
0: I told you. We had this big fracas about me running for state senator. Got pretty bad. Pretty bad.
1: Yeah?
0: Kate started hyperventilating. You know the way she did?
1: Yes, I know.
0: Big, deep, gasping breaths. Deep, deep. And she started to sort of sway a little, hang onto the back of a chair.
1: Then what?
0: Well, of course I stopped.
1: Stopped?
0: Stopped arguing. I always stopped arguing when she started hyperventilating because I knew she might go into one of her faints. I said, okay, forget it. Just forget the whole thing. Forget I ever mentioned it. Just forget it. But she was still gasping for breath and sort of swaying back and forth. So I said maybe she better go and lie down. That's what she usually did.
1: Yes, I remember her lying down.
0: Yeah, she said she would. And then the doorbell rang, and it was you. I said I'd let you in, and she said make her excuses, et cetera, et cetera. And I started for the door to let you in, but instead of going to a room, she headed for the terrace. I said, where are you going? And she said, just get some fresh air. She'd only stay a minute. And then she went out there.
1: And you let me in. And then what?
0: Well, then you and I talked. What did we talk about, do you remember?
1: Something about the ball game.
0: Yeah. I thought she'd been out there too long, so I got up and went to the door of the terrace. I could see her standing there. And Mark, I hated her so much. I hated that woman so much. I stepped out on the terrace and came up behind her and gave her a shove. And she went over. Now you know all about it. What are you slowing down for? I want to get to the police station.
1: Uncle Edgar, I want you to listen to me very carefully. You didn't kill your wife. I was there and I know. Everything you told me, it's true enough, except the very last part. You never went out on the terrace. You stood at the door and looked out. So I remember seeing you standing there while I was babbling on about the ball game, and I remember thinking how unhappy you looked. And now I know why.
0: I hated her. I hated that wonderful woman.
1: But you were still standing at the door when I heard her scream.
0: She went over the side.
1: Yes, but you didn't push her, Uncle Edgar. You may have thought of it. You may have wanted to, but you never went near her. I was there, and I know. I wasn't making it up. That really is the way I remember that tragic day. But sometimes, I lie awake at night and say the numbers over to myself. 2172. Why do they keep turning up? The last time with the numbers 555 in front of them. Was there some nemesis pursuing my uncle? Some persistent hand of fate reaching out for him? Something mystical from beyond the grave telling him he was a murderer? I don't suppose I'll ever know.
2: Mark is not the first to muse on the possible mystical attributes of numbers. The Morse and his followers believed in them implicitly, and that in order to divine the future, one had only to discover the fundamental numerical relationships between one thing and another. Whether he ever solved this extraordinarily complicated equation, I do not know. He never wrote it down. I'll be back shortly.
1: Would you hire a person with epilepsy? Before you answer, consider this. Companies that do employ people with epilepsy say these employees often have better job performance, attendance, and safety records than non-handicapped workers. Employers also find that when employees are given the facts about epilepsy, they're most understanding. And even if a person has a seizure on the job, co-workers aren't alarmed. They're helpful. Accident insurance rates don't increase when you employ people with epilepsy. These rates aren't based on who's employed, but on the actual accident experience of the company and of similar companies in the area. Most types of epilepsy are controlled by medication. That's why people who've chosen not to reveal their condition can keep it hidden. Why hide? Well, that gets me back to the question. Would you hire a person with epilepsy? Epilepsy. It's not what you think. Get the facts. Contact your local epilepsy chapter or write Epilepsy Foundation of America, Washington, D.C., 20036.
2: Incidentally, it's said that the followers of Pythagoras believed other things, too, besides the supremacy of numbers. They believed in putting the right sandal on before the left, but in washing the left foot before the right. Things like that. I just thought you might find it interesting. Our cast included Earl Hammond, Charles Irving, and Roberta Maxwell. The entire production was under the direction of Hyman Brown.
3: And now, a preview of our next tale.
0: I'm scared.
4: Of what? Read it this way. The guy really is the boy from down there, old Nick, or Max out to be. How could he touch you? You don't believe in all that junk, do you?
0: When it comes, we have to lay it on the line, I don't know. Come on, Manuela. We were brought up right. We go to early mass every day. And all the high masses, we can make holidays. We confess. Do we believe all the way? I don't know. Suddenly I'm scared. I made a deal for the best part of me. Just because I wanted to be top dog in the circus.
4: Maybe you shouldn't fly tonight. I think what you need is a good rest. Maybe some aspirin.
0: No, I'll fly. But after, I'm going to have a talk with the man. Get my head straightened out. I just realized it. My whole life is riding on just how real Diavolo is.
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0: I'm E.G. Marshall. Welcome to the halls of mystery, the corridors of terror, where the impossible becomes the probable and the unexpected becomes the accepted. Because in this exciting theater of the mind, the things you don't see but imagine are far more terrifying than anything we might show you. Oh, you'll hear strange things, and these will conjure pictures that only you can produce. For starters, let's listen in on a phone conversation between electronics engineer Roy Watson and his boss, Andy Carter.
1: Hello, Roy. I know it's 10 o'clock at night, but I've got something strange over here at the lab. Can you come right over?
2: Well, sure, Andy. Well, what's up?
1: It's something on the L-43 tape recorder.
2: The one I brought home the other night?
1: Yeah, and while you were using it, it picked up those sounds you've been telling me about.
2: Well, the mice?
1: I don't know what you've got in those walls of yours, but they're sure not mice. I want you to get over here and listen to them.
0: Our mystery drama, Sagamore Cottage, was written especially for the Mystery Theater by Bob Juren and stars Bob Caliban and Carmen Matthews. I'll be back shortly with Act One. Large houses have large shadows and large secrets. Far out on Long Island, New York, sits a large house with very large shadows. The Sagamore Estate, once the showplace of the island. The estate still stands, but the happy days have died with the generations. To make ends meet in maintaining the estate, Miss Eleanor Sagamore, the last remaining family member, rents out a small cottage, the caretaker's cottage, in better days. And it's to this cottage and this foreboding estate that young Roy and Peggy Watson are now traveling. Two destinies are fast approaching each other, and what will happen, only time can tell.
2: Well, we ought to be within sight of it soon. The real estate agent said it was only 10 miles.
3: Roy, did you think he acted funny?
2: About our renting the cottage?
3: Yes.
2: Well, frankly, I did. He insisted there were better and more attractive places. But not for the price.
3: We don't have to take it. Oh, there, up ahead. That must be it.
2: Oh, it has to be it. From the description we got, we'll be there in a minute.
3: I don't see any cottage yet. It must be behind the house.
2: Yeah, it probably is. The gatehouses were near the front of the estate. The caretakers live back in the gardens.
3: It's been some time since anyone cared for these grounds.
2: Well, I imagine the old girl has little enough to live on without expensive gardeners.
3: The house doesn't look too bad. But I'm sure it's nothing like it was.
2: Huh? Let's go. She must have seen us arriving.
3: It's so still. How does she stand it all alone?
2: That's her problem. Come on.
4: You didn't have to ring. I saw you.
2: Miss Sagamore, we're the people about renting the cottage.
4: I know it. Who else would be coming up to Sagamore?
2: Well, can we see it?
4: You'll have to see Miss Sagamore first. She must decide if you're right for it.
2: Well, then you're not...
4: I'm Margareta.
5: Show them in, Margareta. Don't stand there crabbing.
4: You heard her. Come in.
6: I'm Miss Sagamore. How do you do? That will be all, Margareta.
4: Yes. Miss Sagamore.
6: Oh, shall we retire to the library? Actually, even I could answer the door faster than Margareta, but she's been here so long, I couldn't hurt her feelings. I have to allow her the chores.
3: I understand. It's nice of you.
6: We arrived at Sagamore the very same day. She came to work as a housemaid the day I was born. But you're interested in the cottage, not in us?
2: Well, we would like to see it.
6: Please sit down. What brings you to the island, Mr. Watson, is it?
2: Yes. I'm starting a new job out here with Crown Electronics.
6: Oh, that ghastly building 2 miles down. I've heard they do evil things in there.
2: No, no, it's an electronics research firm.
6: Ray guns and weapons.
2: Not quite. We're experimenting with a new transistor. I've been hired to head a team. It's my specialty.
6: I know nothing about it except it's evil. But I won't hold it against you. I like you both. You know, Mrs. Watson, you strongly resemble Marie Antoinette. Has anyone ever told you that?
3: Oh, well, no.
6: A striking resemblance. Turn your head a little to the side.
3: Oh, well.
6: Yes, even the profile.
3: Perhaps we could see the cottage?
6: Oh, of course. I get carried away sometimes.
2: That's all right. I knew I married a queen.
6: It's quite remarkable. Quite. Well, what do you think?
3: It's absolutely charming.
2: Suits me fine.
6: Then you'll take it. I'm so glad. The rent's only $200 a month.
2: That's the best part about it.
3: We hope to have our own place by next summer, but living here will be a delight.
2: It has a lot of character.
6: Well, then let's go back to the main house, and I'll give you a receipt for the first month's rent. I don't ask for a lease or anything like that. You look like reliable people.
3: Thank you.
6: And desirable people. Very desirable.
3: Even the china's expensive, Roy. Limoges, yet. In a rental cottage.
2: First class all the way. Look, you get settled in. I'm going to run over to the labs and let Andy know I've arrived.
3: Okay. The place is so clean, there's not much to do.
2: I'll see you later, my queen.
3: Roy, she gave me the creeps when she told me I looked like Marie Antoinette.
2: Why? I thought it was a compliment.
3: Well, probably was, but the way she looked at me... Scrutinized is the word. I felt so uncomfortable.
2: Forget it. She probably won't mention it again.
7: Roy, I didn't expect you till Monday. When'd you get in town?
2: Yesterday. We wanted to get settled first, so we drove in and got us a place to stay.
7: Great. But you don't have to be on the job till Monday.
2: Oh, I thought I'd take a couple of days to look around. Get familiar with the plan ahead of time.
7: I like that kind of attitude. I think we're going to work well together.
2: Well, that's why I took the job.
7: Come on this way. I'll show you your office. Where are you staying? Find an apartment in town?
2: Oh, better than that. We took the cottage on the Sagamore estate, 2 miles down the road.
7: Oh, the Sagamore place with that wacky old dame?
2: Oh, she seemed okay to us. Peg loves the place.
7: You wish you weren't renting there.
2: Why? Because Miss Sagamore's different?
7: The last two tenants in that cottage, first an elderly man and then after him a young widow, disappeared.
2: Disappeared?
7: They apparently left and never came back. Nobody bothered about the old man, but when the young widow disappeared, her folks came looking for her. They were frantic.
2: And she was never found?
7: I don't know. Never heard any more about it. That was 3 or 4 months ago. They passed her picture out all over the place, hoping someone had seen her.
2: But surely they... didn't think Miss Sagamore...
7: Oh, no. She seemed as surprised as anyone else that they'd left. In fact, I still have one of the pictures here. Kept it just in case there was a way to help those people.
2: Oh. Attractive, isn't she?
7: Yeah. Just 26. Sort of looks like Marilyn Monroe in a way. Little darker, though. I still wish you'd move out of there.
2: You find me 2 bedrooms, carpeting, fireplace, and utilities for $200 a month, and I will.
7: Well, you win. But watch your step. I don't know what it is about that place, but I don't want to lose a good assistant.
6: Hello. May I come up?
3: Oh, Miss Sagamore, of course.
6: Well, I just stopped by to see if everything's all right.
3: Just perfect. It's beautiful.
6: Yes, it is a charming cottage. And it's so nice to have someone in it again. It's been vacant for several months.
3: I can't imagine why. It's so lovely.
6: Oh, people around here have strange ideas. Oh, I did want to mention, Mrs. Watson, not to let Margaretta bother you. Sometimes she says and does things that... Oh, well, she's getting on in years.
3: I understand.
6: Oh, and by the way, should you hear music from the main house tonight? It's just a little party I'm having. I do hope you won't feel offended that I haven't invited you. It's... Just some very close friends?
8: Oh, of course I won't. We've only just met. I wouldn't expect...
6: I do love my little parties. I'll have you and Mr. Watson over soon.
8: Oh, that's very kind, but I expect he'll be working late a lot with the new job and all.
6: Oh, of course. Well, there's lots of time. I must get back. I don't like to leave Margaretta alone too long.
8: Thanks for coming by.
6: Oh, Mr. Watson's coming up the drive.
8: Oh, he's home sooner than I expected.
6: I'm so glad to have you both, my dear. My Marie Antoinette. I hope you'll stay a long, long time.
8: Certainly. Shall we get a place of our own?
9: Hi, honey.
8: Hi, Roy.
6: Well, I'll leave you two to each other. Good day, Mrs. Watson.
9: Oh, hi, Miss Sagamore.
6: Good day, Mr. Watson.
8: You're back early.
9: Oh, not really. Annie and I went over the plant, and I'll go back early tomorrow. Yeah. What did Miss Sagamore want?
8: Oh, just to see if everything was all right.
9: Oh.
8: What's the matter?
9: Nothing. Why?
8: You look... Well, a cloud passed over your face.
9: Oh, I'm just thinking about the new job, I guess. Come on. Let's go out for dinner.
4: You should eat your potatoes.
6: I'm not hungry. You know, I never eat very much before a party. I don't know why you insist on filling my plate with a lot of food I won't eat.
4: It's not the party. It's them, isn't it?
6: Yes.
4: Do you think it's wise so soon?
6: I don't care. I must.
4: Do you want me to begin?
6: You can start the preparations. But I want to think a little more about him.
8: Oh, I'm bushed. I'm not even going to watch the news.
9: That sounds as though things are in full swing at the main house. You said she was having a party, huh?
8: Mm-hmm. Some close friends. She apologized for not inviting us. That's funny. I didn't see any cars parked out there.
9: I'll get the light. I wonder why she has a party on the second floor. Looks like there's dancing going on behind the curtains.
8: With a house that size, she's probably got 10 living rooms. Unzip, please, huh?
9: I want to get an early start at the plant tomorrow.
8: I still wonder why there weren't any cars out front.
9: What?
8: If Miss Sagamore's having a party, wouldn't there be cars?
9: Well, you'd think so, but oh, who knows? Maybe they all came in one car parked in the garage. I'm too tired to care.
8: Maybe I'll take the train into New York City next week. I'm dying to see Fifth Avenue.
9: No, you'll love it. You ready for the lighthouse?
8: I was ready an hour ago.
9: Listen.
8: You're lucky I'm not afraid of mice. Sounds like we have a visitor. See it?
9: It's behind her, in the wall.
8: Oh, I guess the fields are full of them. Oh, if he's not bothering you, he won't bother me. They're kind of cute anyway.
9: Okay. Night, honey.
8: Night.
9: Persistent little character.
0: It seems that Sagamore Cottage has more than Peggy and Roy Watson for tenants. But then, as Peggy said, field mice are kind of cute. They're really not undesirable, and they generally mind their own business. So Roy and Peggy really have nothing to worry about with a field mouse in the walls. That is, if it is only a field mouse. We'll return to Sagamore Cottage shortly with Act Two. Skittering in the walls of your bedroom is not exactly conducive to sleep. And for Peggy and Roy Watson, it was a restless night. The rustling in the bedroom wall stopped after a while, but the next day at Roy's office...
7: Morning, Roy. Hey, why the long face?
9: Oh, not much sleep last night.
7: Oh?
9: Mice kept us awake half the night.
7: Mice?
9: In the walls, rustling and squeaking.
7: Yeah, I told you shouldn't have rented that place.
9: And Peggy's going in to get some traps when she goes shopping.
7: A cat's better, if they're field mice. And they probably are. They can grab that bait without setting off the trap. They don't weigh half an ounce, you know. But a cat, now he'll take care of them.
9: Yeah, maybe you got a point.
2: I'll talk to Peg about it tonight. Feel like starting on that transistor scheme today?
10: Sure.
2: Fine. I'll have Jim McDonald set you up. And say, you might check with him about a cat. His house usually has a litter or two. His wife has a soft heart for strays.
10: Okay, I'll get me a cat.
3: Aw, isn't he sweet?
2: Yeah, Jim said he's almost a year. Just right for mousing.
3: Well, the traps didn't catch anything in 2 days. Maybe just having the cat around will scare the mice off. Aw, you're beautiful. I'm going to call you Tiger, because you're such a ferocious-looking fellow. I love you already. There, down you go. And scare some mice.
2: You want some help with dinner?
3: Nope, everything's ready. Mix us a cocktail. What's the matter, Tiger? Oh, he's backing away from something, but why?
2: Oh, great. Our first cat, and he's afraid of mice.
3: Oh, come here, Tiger. What's the matter?
2: Well, he seemed to be calming down a little.
3: Something frightened him.
2: Well, he's supposed to do the frightening. The sounds haven't been too bad for the past couple of nights, though. You seen anything of Miss Sagamore?
3: Oh, she dropped by this afternoon with some flowers. Pathetic little violet. She said she grew herself. I think they're growing wild all around the property. She talks too much, but she's really very pleasant. That housekeeper gives me the willies, though. I don't know how she stands her.
4: Time for your tea, Miss Sagamore.
11: Oh, I don't want it, Margaret.
4: That doesn't matter. It's time.
11: Oh,
4: if things are to work, they must be done exactly. It's always been that way, you know it.
11: But I still can't see what my tea time has to do with it.
4: It has always worked. Don't question it. The violets are in the house.
11: Yes. She didn't seem surprised or anything.
4: No reason to be surprised over a few violets. Is it ready yet? Almost.
11: I can hardly wait.
4: You know they all take time. And some are slower than others. Drink your tea. And I want you to stay in bed tomorrow.
11: But I was going...
4: You'll stay in bed tomorrow.
11: Yes, Margareta. I'll stay in bed.

0: That's strange. I was sure I closed the house door behind me when I left. Oh, hello, Tiger. Hey, you didn't open the door, did you? Well, it's a good thing I came back for the tape measure. I'll be sure to lock it this time. Oh, Margaretta.
1: Oh, Mrs. Watson.
0: What are you doing here?
1: Well, I just came to see if everything was all right, if you needed anything. I am the housekeeper.
0: I keep my own house, thank you. I don't mean to be rude, but I don't want you or Miss Sagamore coming in here when we're not home.
1: Oh, I'm sorry if I've upset you, Mrs. Watson. Good morning.
0: Goodbye.
1: If there is a way I can be of service, please call. That chance. I don't like that woman. The sooner things start working, the better.
2: It can't be too soon to suit me.
1: I wish she hadn't surprised me in the cottage. It's just liable to make her too suspicious.
0: I suppose I was rude, but I didn't like her snooping. And I'm sure that's what it was, snooping.
3: You want me to speak to Miss Sagamore?
0: Oh, no, I don't think we'll have any more trouble with Margaretta. I let her know how I felt. What's the matter, dear?
3: Do you notice a funny odor?
0: No, not really.
3: Sort of like seaweed.
0: Well, a little, now that you've got me thinking about it. But this is Long Island. Nothing but salt air and seaweed.
3: Yeah, I suppose. I just hadn't noticed it before. Here's your drink.
0: Thanks. Good grief, my ring.
3: I've heard of throwing your weight around, but not your rings.
0: That's never happened before. My engagement and my wedding ring, both. They just slipped off when I reached for the glass.
3: Here they are.
0: Oh, they're usually too snug. Roy, look how they slide on my finger. I don't understand it all of a sudden.
3: Beats me.
0: I don't see how they could get larger just like that.
3: You'll have to have a jeweler put those doohickeys on them to make them smaller.
0: Well, I'd better keep them off for now. I'll lose them if I try to wear them like this.
3: I have some work to do tonight. I thought it'd be easier to do here. Uh-oh.
0: There they go again.
3: Oh, I've given up on Tiger. We're just going to have to live with those noises. Here. Look at this.
0: Looks like a watch.
3: No, a tape recorder.
0: You're kidding. That small?
3: Oh, this is nothing to what we expect to do. Someday a recorder smaller than a diamond in that ring of yours. This one actually works. Microphone, tape, speaker. All in this little case, no bigger than a pocket watch.
0: Fascinating. But you have to work. I better get dinner. I'll have my second drink in the kitchen. Oh.
3: Honey, take it easy.
0: I'm all right. My right shoe just slipped off when I stood up.
4: Oh, good morning, Mrs. Watson. I hope you don't mind a visit.
0: No, of course not.
4: I want to apologize for Margaretta being here yesterday. As I told you, she's getting on in years, and sometimes, well, she's set in her ways. Always has to have someone or something to care for.
0: Well, I'm sorry if I was rude to her, but I didn't like her being in the house that way.
4: How are you feeling?
0: Feeling? Fine. Why?
4: You're looking a little thinner.
0: You notice?
4: Well, I'm afraid so, but... Oh, then it's probably just a change, the adjustment to a new life.
0: I have found that my clothes, my rings are looser.
4: Well, that's not so bad. Overweight can be a problem.
0: But I was never... Oh, it doesn't matter.
4: I'm having another party next Saturday night. The last one didn't disturb you, did it?
0: Oh, no.
4: Good. One of these days... You and Mr. Watson must come to the ballroom. You particularly. I know you'll find it enchanting someday. You'll see.
0: Yes, that's very nice of you.
4: Well, I must go. Margaretta gets nervous when I'm out of her sight for too long. Good day, Mrs. Watson.
3: face it, Peg, we both got to see a doctor. This weight loss isn't natural.
0: I know. I'm feeling weaker, too.
3: My suits are all a size too big. We've been losing weight. Now, Andy wants us to see the company doctor. He says she's great, and we don't know any other.
0: She?
3: Yeah, a lady doctor. She has a private practice in town, but she treats all the company employees.
0: Well, all right. Maybe we'd better. Maybe it's a virus or something. I mean, for both of us to be this way.
5: Every test is negative, Mr. Watson. No anemia, no tumors, no blood infection. No problem in the digestive tract. Nothing that would produce such a weight loss in you and Mrs. Watson.
3: Well, it's encouraging, Doctor, to know we're healthy, but we are getting thinner.
5: Yes, well, the only thing I can suggest is going into the hospital for extended observation.
0: Oh, no.
3: I can't do that.
5: Well, Andy will give you the time off if I feel it's necessary.
3: I don't see what more you can do. You've made all the tests, and there's nothing wrong.
5: Oh, there is something wrong, but we have to search further than the lab tests and x-rays. There seems to be no pathological cause for your condition.
3: Well, I don't want to go into the hospital now.
0: We'll wait a while. If we keep losing, well, then we may think differently, but it's probably just fatigue. Roy starting the new job and the change for me.
5: Mm-hmm. That's possible, but look, if the condition persists, I urge you to do it my way.
3: I get it. Hello?
6: Hello, Roy. I know it's 10 o'clock at night, but I've got something strange over here at the lab. Can you come over?
3: Well, sure. What's up?
6: It's on that tape in the L-43 tape recorder.
3: Well, the one I brought home the other night?
6: Yeah. I don't know what you've got in those walls of yours, but they sure aren't mice. I want you to get over here and listen to them.
3: Hi, Peg.
0: I hope you don't mind my tagging along, Andy. I'm curious, too.
3: Not at all. Let's go in the lab. What's the sound, Andy? I was testing the L-43 and discovered you must have had it going while you had it home. Yeah, I was showing it to Peg. Whether you knew it or not, you were taping the sounds in your walls. They came in very distinctly. But when I played it back at half speed, it seemed to talk.
7: What?
3: Well, here, listen. Now, this is the sound at normal speed. Now, at half. A human voice. I don't know if it's human, but it is a voice saying something. We can't slow the L-43 anymore, but if we re-record and slowed the master tape further, we might understand it.
0: But what can it be? There's no one behind the wall, unless they're ghosts.
3: Or coincidence. Variable speeds on tape recorders can produce curious sounds.
7: I'd like to do some more taping in the cottage, Roy, with more refined equipment.
3: Well, I have no objections.
7: Well, how about tomorrow night? The sounds get going at nighttime, don't they?
3: Usually.
7: I'll bring over the M2400 model. It's the most sensitive recorder we've got.
3: Okay. Well, there's no harm in experimenting.
0: If you two insist, then come for dinner, Andy. You can have your fun over brandy. I guess I should have asked.
3: I think he'll eat anything as long as it's home-cooked and not his usual bachelor fare.
0: Well, there you are, Tiger. Your dinner's in the corner.
3: Oh, His Highness finally showed up, huh?
0: Well, he's not wet. He must have been in the bedroom. Look. Wait, he's got something in his mouth. Oh, I'll bet he finally caught one of the... Oh, what would he catch?
3: Let's see. What you got, Tiger? Hmm? Come on, drop it. What is it?
0: Well, Tiger, that's no way to act.
3: Nothing but a hunk of straw. Oh, well, there's your seaweed smell.
0: Well, let's see. It's a little straw dog.
3: Oh.
0: I wonder where he found it.
3: Well, he seems to like it. It's his toy. Look at him play with it.
0: Well, I've got to look at the potatoes.
3: Oh, there's Andy. I'll get it. Hi, Roy. Not too early, I hope.
8: No, never.
3: Come on in. Where can I put this tape machine?
8: Over here on the table. We'll set it up after dinner. Oh, things have been quiet tonight.
0: Hi, Andy.
9: The cook will be with you for cocktails in a minute.
7: Take your time. Charming little place here, all right. What's going on up at the main house?
3: Oh, another of Miss Sagamore's parties, probably.
7: I thought I heard music up there.
9: Fix the drinks, Roy. I'll be right in.
3: Andy?
7: Scotch is fine.
3: Something wrong?
7: Just an odor. I've smelled somewhere before.
3: Oh, yeah. That's Peg's sauerbraten.
7: No, it's not that.
3: What is it, Andy?
7: Oh, you must have noticed it.
3: Well, that damp seaweed smell. Yeah, we have it all the time.
9: We've gotten used to it. You can't live near the beach without sea smell.
3: Andy, what's the matter, for heaven's sake?
7: That's not seaweed. It's straw. An unmistakable odor. And there's only one thing that smells like that. Just exactly like that.
9: What?
7: The straw in a voodoo doll.
10: Things at Sagamore Cottage seem stranger all the time. Noises in the walls, the Watsons' weight problem, and now, voodoo? In the 1970s on Long Island? Well, they tell me it's not limited to Haiti. But is it really a voodoo doll, or just something the cat dragged in? We'll find out. I return shortly with Act 3. Good rentals are hard to come by these days. To get a delightful cottage on Long Island with wall-to-wall carpeting, fireplace, utilities, two bedrooms furnished, and all for $200 a month? Well, you've got to expect some drawbacks, like noises in the walls and perhaps voodoo dolls the cat brings in.
3: Are you serious, Andy?
7: I had some experience with them when I was on college field training in the West Indies. And there's no smell quite like the straw of a voodoo doll. It's quite unmistakable.
3: But voodoo here?
9: Oh, good Lord, that thing Tiger brought in.
3: It was a hunk of straw.
9: Shaped like a little doll.
3: What? Well, the cat had a straw thing in here earlier. We didn't think anything about it.
7: Where is it?
9: Well, Tiger was playing with it like a toy. It must be around here someplace.
7: Well, forget dinner for the moment, please. I must see that thing.
9: Well, I'll see if Tiger's in the bedroom.
3: Well, he brought it into the kitchen first. Let's try there, Andy.
7: Now, you may think I'm making too much of this.
3: Well, I don't know what to think, but you don't expect me to believe Miss Sagamore and that weirdo maid of hers are bewitching us.
7: Look, I smell something I don't like. You describe a straw doll the cat found. Now, that's a hex, no matter who's pulling it off.
3: Somehow, I just can't take this seriously.
9: Well, Tiger's in the bedroom sleeping, but I can't find that thing. I don't know what he did with it.
7: You say it's not doing you any harm, Roy. What about your weight loss?
9: What?
3: Just tension and fatigue.
7: Dr. Mason didn't think so. She wanted more tests.
3: You're suggesting our weight loss is due to a hex?
7: I suggest you both get out of this cottage as fast as you can. Now, forget the recording we were going to do. Forget looking for the straw thing. Pack up and get out tonight.
9: Roy, I'm frightened.
7: And you better be. I told you about the others, Roy.
9: What others?
3: I never told her.
7: An older man who lived here before, then a young girl after him. Both disappeared, never a trace.
9: Roy, is that true?
3: All I know is what Andy tells me.
7: It's true. How or where they disappeared to, no one knows. But there's something unholy here. And I want you two out of it.
9: Roy, that odor we thought was seaweed. We first noticed it the day after I surprised Margaretta in the cottage. Do you think
7: she was planting the doll here?
3: Mm-hmm.
7: Could be.
9: It's been hidden in here all the time until Tiger found it.
3: Okay. Let's not lose our scientific heads.
7: I wouldn't wait, Roy. Just leave. You're paid in advance. Take my apartment. I'll bunk in with Jim McDonough.
3: Okay, Andy. We'll get out, but one more night's not going to make any difference.
7: Okay, that's up to you. But you'll leave in the morning?
3: I'll tell Miss Sagamore. First thing.
9: Oh, what a heavenly morning. It makes last night seem like a nightmare.
3: Yeah, I'll go up and tell Miss Sagamore we're leaving.
9: I'll come.
3: You don't have to.
9: You're not leaving me alone.
3: That's too bad we couldn't get any more tapings last night. Not a sound in the walls.
9: Frankly, I don't care. I'm sorry to leave this charming cottage. We we won't find another one as pretty, but I hope we don't find another one as sinister.
3: Oh, come on, Peg. I don't think there's anything sinister here. I really don't understand Andy. For a scientist like him to go ape over what he thinks might be voodoo.
9: That is what frightens me. Andy's a reasonable, logical man, and he's concerned. He's no superstitious kook.
3: Well, we'll have done with it. Goodbye, Miss Sagamore.
9: I looked all over for that straw thing this morning. I couldn't find it.
3: Oh, Tiger probably took it out in the rain and it's gone.
9: I can't believe neither of them aren't home.
3: I'll try the door. It's not locked. Miss Sagamore?
9: Hello? Miss Sagamore? Should we go in?
3: Oh, no reason to. I'll leave a note in the cottage.
9: Well, they're evidently not here. But I would love to see upstairs before we go.
3: Now who's snooping?
9: You're right. But let's just take a peek, huh?
3: Okay. Maybe they're upstairs and didn't hear us. Yeah, I still think we should leave a note.
9: Miss Sagamore?
3: This place is like a museum.
9: Oh, I can't imagine living here. How does she stand it?
3: I guess in its day it was fantastic. Now it's just old and dingy.
9: Let's go upstairs. I've just got to see that ballroom. Oh, Roy.
3: What a room.
9: Oh, well, there must be hundreds of them.
3: Is this where she holds her parties?
9: I don't see how she'd dare with all this china. Hundreds and hundreds of figurines.
3: But we saw people dancing. There's shadows on the curtains.
9: Maybe this isn't the same room.
3: It has to be.
9: Hey, look. On the table by the window.
3: The clowns?
9: Pierrot and Pirouette. From the old Italian Commedia dell'arte.
3: The figures are so lifelike. So small.
9: Oh, I wouldn't touch it if I were you.
3: Oh, it's a music box. They dance.
9: Those must have been the shadows we saw against the curtains.
3: These are Miss Sagamore's party guests?
9: Oh, she's an old woman lost in her memories and souvenirs.
3: I think we ought to get going.
9: These things are all so beautiful. Oh, this table seems to be all fairy tale characters. And over there, a complete English drawing room.
3: Well, even Bo Peep's sheep look real. Except for the size.
9: Oh, I'm going to take a chance and hold Bo Peep. Oh, it's just perfect. But no name. Usually the designer's mark is on the bottom. But such perfect features. She sort of looks like Marilyn Monroe, only darker.
3: What?
9: What's the matter? You've gone white as a sheet.
3: Let me see that.
9: Well, be careful with it.
3: It can't be.
9: Roy, what is it, for heaven's sake?
3: When Andy told me about the girl who had the cottage before us, the one who disappeared, he showed me a picture her parents had sent around. Come on. We've got to get out of here fast. And I mean fast. Hurry. Just hurry. Don't pack. Just get the stuff out of the car as fast as you can.
9: I'm hurrying. Oh, get out of the way, Tiger. Oh, Roy!
3: What is it?
9: In the drawer. Another doll.
3: Don't touch it.
11: It wouldn't matter. The spell is cast.
3: Oh. How did you get in here?
11: There is no escape.
9: Roy, what's happening?
11: There is no escape.
9: Shrinking.
3: Peggy, run. Try to get away.

0: lucky I got you in here. Sorry I couldn't get your wife in time.
1: What is this? Where am I?
0: Behind the baseboard in the bedroom.
1: What?
0: You're only 4 inches high, as I am. Margareta's voodoo works well. I'm sorry about your wife, though. She got to her before I could help.
1: She?
0: Margareta.
1: I'm dreaming. I'm in the middle of a nightmare. Too much listening to Andy.
0: It is nightmarish. I tried so hard to warn you.
1: Who are you?
0: George Dobert's the name. I've been hiding from them for more than a year.
1: You mean you?
0: I was one of the former tenants, yes.
1: I don't believe any of this.
0: Very well. Look out there, then. There, through the opening in the baseboard.
1: Good Lord. That's the bedroom. 100 times as big.
0: Now you believe me. I tried to warn you. I tried to warn that young girl a few months ago. But neither of you could understand my squeaks.
1: That was you we heard in the walls?
0: Yes.
1: Peggy. Where is Peggy?
0: Margareta got her before the cat did. That's all they wanted. I don't think they're interested in you. Yet.
1: I've got to find her. Help her.
0: Oh, that's impossible. Don't dare venture out.
1: I'm not staying here. Peggy's in danger.
2: Roy! Peggy!
1: It's Andy. Andy, help us.
2: Roy! Where are you two?
1: Andy, in here, behind the baseboard. You've got to help us. You've got to find Peggy. Find Peggy!
0: It's no use, you know. All he can hear are your little squeaks. Little mouse squeaks. Just like you heard from me.
1: I'm going out there.
0: No. If you value your life.
1: My life? Don't be funny. I got to get to Peggy somehow. I'm not staying here if Peggy's in danger.
0: Don't. You can't help her. I'll show you how to live in here. How to get food. How to avoid them.
1: Not a chance. I'm going after Peggy.
0: Stop, Mr. Watson. Don't go out there.
1: I'm going to find my wife. I don't care about anything else.
0: Come back, please. I tried to warn you.
3: Yes?
0: Miss Sagamore?
3: Oh, you're from the weapons factory. I remember you. Oh,
0: forget about our past differences. I want to know what happened to the Watsons.
3: What happened? What do you...
0: Don't play games, Miss Sagamore. I was there in the cottage last night. I know about the voodoo doll. And now they're gone.
3: Gone?
0: I warned them to get out, but all their things are still in the cottage. They didn't leave of their own accord.
3: Well, I'm sure I don't know. I don't keep track of my tenants coming and going.
0: Okay, Miss Sagamore. Have it your way. But you haven't heard the end of this. They were friends of mine. And I'm following this one up.
4: You should have let me handle him.
3: Perhaps I will. He was always a bother, and now it appears he's becoming troublesome. Besides, I do need a taller Louis the 14th for my Marie. Is she ready?
4: Here.
3: Margareta, she's perfect. One of your best to date.
4: I'm pleased with it myself. The glaze is particularly good, I think.
3: Her, Margareta. Her. Not it. My Marie Antoinette. My beautiful Marie Antoinette. Your court is waiting, my dear. Over here, by the window. And soon, we'll have a nice, tall, handsome Louis the 14th for you.
5: Well, at least this Marie Antoinette won't lose her head. Unless, of course, she happens to fall to the floor. Which seems unlikely under Miss Sagamore's watchful eye and loving care. Her figurine collection is her life. I suppose for Peggy Watson, It was her fate. She ended as she did for two reasons, really. The first, she was the spitting image of Marie Antoinette. The second, she made the mistake of renting Sagamore Cottage. I'll be back shortly. And there lies our tale. Except for one thing that bothers me a little. Tiger. Now that Roy and Peggy won't be around to care for him, he's going to find it tough going. I do hope someone remembers to feed him, poor kitten. He hasn't had a thing since Roy. Our cast included Bob Caliban, Carmen Matthews, Janet Waldo, Bryna Rayburn, and Robert Maxwell. The entire production was under the direction of Hyman Brown. And now, a preview of our next tale.
6: I am the resurrection and the life, saith the Lord. He that believeth in me, though he were dead, yet shall he live.
7: What's happened? I can't open my eyes. Whose voice is that? Sounds like my commanding officer.
6: And whosoever liveth and believeth in me shall never die. I know that my Redeemer
7: lives. Those are the words of the burial service. Who are they burying?
6: And though his body be destroyed, yet shall I see God.
7: That huge explosion. That's it. An enemy shell must have hit the frame of the shed Ransom and I were standing on, just as I was about to pull the trigger of my rifle.
6: The Lord gave and the Lord hath taken away.

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0: playgrounds. We live in an age of unbelievable acts of incredible evil. So much so that we hardly blink when a national figure has his hand in the cookie jar, a trusted statesman commits larceny, or a world leader is murdered. We say, oh well, it's the times we live in. But it isn't. America has a long history of lawlessness. Not a few weeks before this country announced it would stand on its independent feet, a plot was hatched against General George Washington himself. What would have happened to the United States of America if it had succeeded?
1: So you would have me kidnapped, would you?
2: I had nothing to do with it, General Washington.
1: You, man wearing our uniform, from our own army, a sergeant no less. Charlie, have this traitor placed in irons?
2: General Washington, have I no recourse?
1: Certainly. Say your prayers as often and as well as you can. There is nothing further you can do to save your body. You might as well preserve your soul.
0: Our drama, The Washington Kidnap, was written especially for the Mystery Theater by G. Frederick Lewis and stars Paul Hecht. It is sponsored in part by Cat's Paw, Heels and Souls. I'll be back shortly with Act One.

think we have all been brought up to believe that the father of our country was the most respected and loved man of his time. Not so. He was one of the most hated. Shortly before that famous first 4th of July, when we were to declare our independence, hundreds and hundreds were working on a plan to kidnap OGW and return him to England to be tried for treason against the crown. What happened, how the plot was thwarted, and by whom is our story. Our heroes, we regret to say, were not brave believers in the USA, not at all. They were counterfeiters.

0: me. Henry.
1: I don't know any Henry.
0: Yes, you do, Isaac. Henry Dawkins.
1: Well, why didn't you say so, Henry?
0: Shh, lower your voice. I don't wish to wake up the neighborhood.
2: I won't say I'm not surprised to see you. I thought you were in jail.
0: I was.
2: Did you escape?
0: Of course not. I served my time. Too much time for such an insignificant offense. Whew. Got any brandy? I'm chilled to the marrow.
2: Help yourself. Oh,
0: thanks. I've been walking since the day before yesterday. Long Island is very long.
2: You walked all the way from New York City out here to Huntington?
0: Well, I couldn't steal a horse. With the British all over Long Island, people lock up their horses.
2: And everything else.
0: That's better. Just what I needed.
2: I can't get over it. Henry Dawkins has been walking since yesterday.
0: Since the day before yesterday, I told you.
2: Did anyone follow you here?
0: Why should they? I'm not a criminal. Just because the authorities think they are the only ones who can print good money? Where is it written?
2: It's the law, Henry Dawkins. You know it's the law.
0: I happen to be the best engraver in New York. I applied for the post of chief engraver of New York money directly to Governor Tryon. You didn't even have the decency to acknowledge my letter.
2: And so you decided to go into the money printing business yourself. And you were apprehended.
0: Isaac, are you with me or against me?
2: I worry about you.
0: You don't have to. I can stay out of their flea-infested jail.
2: Well, I hope so. I haven't always approved of you, but I'm always your friend.
0: Good. Well, then, Isaac, tomorrow morning I would like you to hitch up your wagon and go back to New York and purchase me a small rolling press, just large enough to get into your attic.
2: A printing press? Henry, not again.
0: Not what you think at all. I plan to execute some private engravings. Births, deaths, wedding announcements. I might even branch out and do furniture labels for Chippendale. There's no end to what I might turn my hand to. After all, I'm the best engraver this side of the Hudson.
2: I don't know.
0: What don't you know? That I'm a fine artist?
2: That I should buy you a press.
0: Look, I'm only asking for a loan until I get on my feet again. I'd buy it myself, but I'm flat broke.
2: You wouldn't be if you hadn't started printing the king's money.
0: Isaac, don't you wish me to rehabilitate myself and start earning an honest dollar?
2: I most certainly do.
0: Well said. Look, Isaac, I've had an exhausting 2 days, and I shall sleep late in the morning, and I don't think I shall see you before you leave for the city.
2: I'm leaving for New York?
0: Oh, yes, very early. To buy me a press? No, I'm not asking you to buy me the acid, the tools, the copper plates, the ink. I brought all that with me. I shall look forward to seeing you back here in 2 days. At the most, 3. Driving up in your wagon with the rolling press.
2: Oh, you ask a lot.
0: You said you were my friend.
2: Up to a point, Henry. I've never had a brush with the law.
0: Guard, what is the meaning of this? It's an indignity enough to find myself arrested by your ignorant Philadelphia police, but don't I get a cell of my own?
2: Henry, please.
0: Isaac, I am still a citizen. I know my rights. I won't be put in this cell with beggars and thieves.
2: Henry, haven't you made enough trouble?
0: My friends, Isaac Young and I demand a private cell, not one to share with 2 strangers.
2: Henry, stop this behavior. It's late. People are trying to sleep. You're not giving any orders in jail.
0: Prisoner, you'd be well to listen to your friend. Even spies and Tories don't get private cells. In New York, prisoners are treated much better than this.
3: You should have thought of that before you got yourself arrested in Philadelphia. Good night.
0: A comedian.
2: I don't understand you. Isn't it enough that you embroiled me with your lies and counterfeiting so that I was arrested along with you? I, who have never had a single brush with the law.
0: I agree, Isaac. It was a sad miscarriage of justice. All you did was to accompany me to the paper house and ask to buy some shinplaster paper.
2: Do me a favor, you said. Just ask them. You knew it was illegal to buy that kind of paper because it's the only paper money is printed on.
0: Somebody must have followed us to the tavern.
4: Will you two close close up for the night.
0: No, Isaac. No, no, no. You are a very wise man.
2: Oh, sure. That's why I'm in a Philadelphia jail.
4: Well, the rest of us in this cell would like some sleep.
2: Oh, look, I'm sorry. We didn't mean to disturb you.
0: What's your name, mister?
4: Bill Ketchum. Now, will you put a stop to the chatter?
0: What's your line, Ketchum?
4: If you don't stop talking, I'll consider murder.
0: Mine's engraving. I'm also a master forger. There's not a man who can match me.
2: Henry, settle down. We have plenty of time in this place to talk.
4: Not as long as you think. In 2 weeks, you'll be taken from here and shipped back to England for your hanging.
0: Huh? Why would they do that?
4: When the English have put down Washington's rebellion, anyone in an American prison will end up at Newgate dangling from a rope.
0: And what makes you so sure the king's men will win?
4: You say you're a forger,
0: yeah.
4: Well, you might be useful. Look, why do you think I'm here? Because I want to be? If I succeed, I'll be rich as Croesus. And you can be, too. Now, why don't you shut up and sleep on that?
0: Isaac,
2: haven't you folded up your tent yet? Settle down.
0: I just had an idea.
2: Fine. Keep it till morning.
0: Hey, here. Let me bring this lantern over to you.
2: Oh, how am I supposed to sleep with a flame dancing in front of my eyes?
0: Listen to me, Isaac. Now, if I could get a hold of some paper and ink, I know I could forge a prison release for each of us.
2: How could you do that? You've never been in this jail before. You don't know what those papers look like.
0: Neither do any of the guards, I'll bet you. Most of them are thick-headed towheads who can't even read. I still have the release paper I got when they let me out of the New York Post stockade. They had the audacity to call it an up-to-date prison.
2: I thought you preferred it to this Philadelphia dungeon.
0: Well, if I must go to prison, I'd rather it were in New York.
1: Silence!
0: With these in our hands, Isaac, all we have to do is go up to the front gate and wave the releases at any guard standing there. He opens the gate, and we're gone. Now, all I have to do is copy it with a few changes word for word. Yeah. Where am I going to lay my hands on paper, ink, and a pen?
2: Oh, let me see the document.
0: Yeah. I thought I had it in one of my pockets. Oh, I know. I folded it up inside my boot. Here, let me get this off. Here we are. Our pass to freedom.
2: Careful with it, Isaac. Well, hard to make out what it says.
0: Well, hold it closer to the lantern.
2: What are you doing? It's on fire. Throw it on the ground.
0: Get out of my way. Let me stamp on it.
1: In the name of Henry, are you two up to?
5: Guard, come quickly.
1: You are setting fire to the ground.
2: Look, I'm sorry, Henry. I've ruined it.
0: Oh, it's all right, Isaac. I guess I'll just have to find another way out of here.
4: That's me.
3: You're leaving.
4: Leaving the prison?
3: No, this cell.
4: Oh, quarters of my own.
3: Mate, now march.
4: Goodbye, gentlemen. I'm glad our acquaintance has been so short.
0: Hey, Isaac, what do you make of that? When I asked him last night why he was in here, he said, 'cause he wanted to be. And now, he's out.
2: I'd say Bill Ketchum is somebody important.
0: Something is going on in this place which has nothing to do with crimes or punishment.
2: Henry, haven't you learned yet? Certain people have influence.
0: Yeah, what do you suppose Ketchum meant, eh? When he said if he succeeds, he'll be rich as Croesus.
2: Well, he's got a better business than counterfeiting.
0: Yeah, I'm going to keep my eyes and ears open.
2: And your mouth closed. That's what gets you into trouble, Henry. Your mouth.
6: Dawkins?
0: Who wants him?
2: Our friend, the guard. Have you come for us already?
6: Which one of you is Dawkins?
0: I am. Why?
6: I have a note for you. I'll slip it through the bars here. Don't let any of the other guards see you reading it.
0: Sure. Thanks. Hey, what do you make of this, Isaac?
2: I don't know. What does it say?
0: Well, I mean, a guard handing a note to a prisoner? I told you something strange is going on in this prison.
2: Read it.
0: If you are as adept at forging signatures as you claim to be, I shall be at the flagpole in the courtyard during the exercise hour after the supper meal.
2: Was that it?
0: Yeah, that's it. No name, nothing.
2: That's all it says?
0: Yeah, that's all it says here, but I can read between the lines.
2: You can? What?
0: It says, Henry Dawkins, there is money to be made, even in prison.

At this stage of our story, it seems unlikely there could be a connection between this petty swindler and a crime which would have radically changed our history. For in 1776, there were thousands who'd have given anything to see George Washington shipped back to England to be tried for treason and hanged. And but for Henry Dawkins, this might very well have happened. I shall return shortly with Act Two.

0: they say at the ball game, you can't tell the players without a program. Or is it the races? So let me sketch in our players. All the names are real, and history verifies the parts they played. There's Henry Dawkins, master engraver and counterfeiter. Isaac Young, his friend, who now more than ever regrets the friendship. Bill Ketchum, a cellmate whose brand of skullduggery is still a secret. And finally, the George Washington, who some believe the greatest man of the age, and others cursed as an arch-rebel and arch-traitor.
1: General Washington, you're not serious, are you?
2: Charlie, when it's a toss-up whether you've made more enemies than friends, you're serious. Yes, I am. Very.
1: But we're getting the upper hand. Isn't that a comfort?
2: In my age, the most comforting thing about war is to know your enemy. But beware of your friends. I would say there are thousands here in New York and New Jersey who smile to my face but would, if they could, thrust a dagger into my back.
1: So that's why you placed this secret order with me.
2: I'm as positive as I can be that I can no longer trust my personal security guards. So, replace them. Every mother's son.
1: Yes, General. You don't include Sergeant Thomas Hickey in that order.
2: No, no. Thank the Lord for Hickey. I know him. He's loyal. We can trust him. But the rest of them, have them dispersed under different commands so they cannot do any plotting.
1: Tomorrow morning, you won't see a single one of their faces. I'll have the sergeant pick out a new batch. And suppose I increase the number to 25.
2: If Hickey can't find 25 loyal men in the Continental Army, we might as well all give up and apologize to George III for the trouble we've caused him.
1: Are you serious, General?
2: Charlie, I would like you to stop asking me that question before I begin to doubt myself.
3: Today to take the air. And no talking.
1: Over here, Dawkins. Catch him. How can we talk? You heard what the guard said. You won't have any trouble with him. That's Corby. He's a friend.
3: What? A guard? A friend of prisoners?
1: Live and learn. Well, Corby is a friend of some prisoners. Learn that and you will live. I got your note. Can you copy a man's handwriting
4: so well even he couldn't tell whether he wrote it?
1: Here's a sample of what I want you to imitate. Put it in your pocket. Look at it later.
4: Is it the handwriting of an important person?
1: There's nobody more important around these parts these days. Tomorrow I'll get you the actual words of what to write and ink and quill for you to write with. But don't lose this. There's only one copy.
4: You think they're going to let me sit down in my cell and write this as if I were Thomas Jefferson himself?
1: Corby will not only permit you to write, but see that you do, and when it's written, he'll take it and bring it to me.
4: Ketchum, what's this all about? I mean, I don't mind helping you, but I ought to know what I'm doing.
1: Whose side are you on, Dawkins? The rebels or the kings?
4: I'm not for anyone in particular. I'll go along with whoever is running things, so long as they leave room for a little private enterprise. I'm not interested in politics.
1: Well, you can't be as stupid as you talk. What kind of a life do you think we'll have with the general breathing down our necks? Everybody will have to put in time with the army. At least with King George, he's an ocean away.
4: You're right. I agree. God save the king. Shake.
1: I can tell you this much. From the outside, this looks like an ordinary Philadelphia prison. But here on the inside, it's one of our Tory headquarters. We do all the buying and bartering right from here. Arms, ammunition, enlisting men to attack General Washington from where he least expects it.
4: All that from a prison.
1: Now, you'd better go now, Dawkins. Corby will see you in the morning.
4: Just one thing, Ketchum. How much money is there in this for me?
1: Oh, you'll be paid.
4: How much?
1: Plenty. Now go.
4: Isaac, he told me this prison is underground headquarters for the Tories.
5: You've gotten yourself into a hornet's nest, my friend. Why couldn't we have gotten ourselves arrested in New York? Oh, the things I've heard.
4: What, Isaac? Tell me.
5: Well, the place is alive with plots and schemes, one madder than the next. Henry, I'll never forgive you for getting me into this.
4: Isaac, we're in on something which is going to make us rich. Both of us. I was talking to Bill Ketchum in the yard. He gave me a valuable letter.
5: Yes, yes, yes, and his daughter's hand in marriage. Henry, will you just leave me alone?
4: You don't think he did? And you don't think it's valuable? All right. Here, have a look. I haven't even looked at it yet. Now, I am to write something different, but in the same handwriting.
5: Is this authentic?
4: This is a confidential military letter from General George Washington authorizing General Nathaniel Greene to round up all the known Tories in New York. Well, that's it. I'm to rewrite that and say just the opposite.
5: It's true, then.
4: Well, what is?
5: What I overheard.
4: What was that?
5: There's a plot to kidnap General Washington from his headquarters in New York.
4: I heard that, but I don't believe it. They'd have one hard time. I mean, he's got personal guards around the clock.
5: They're going to kidnap the guards, too. The Royal Navy is pulling out of Boston, and in 2 days, they'll be sitting outside of New York Harbor. And the Tories are going to capture the old general and shove him on board of one of those British boats.
4: Who told you all this?
5: Several prisoners. They're all in on it. They're waiting for somebody important to come into the prison from the outside. He's going to light the fuse. That's the code for getting started. Light the fuse.
4: Do you suppose that someone is Bill Ketchum?
5: No. He's already here.
4: Yeah.
5: He must be the inside man.
4: Hey, maybe it's the guard, Corby. Yeah, I know he's a Tory. He's got a whole platoon organized. Prisoners, guards, even some of the cooks.
5: Oh, I don't like any of this. I really don't.
4: Hey, Isaac, whose side are you on?
5: Are you joking? Washington's. I'm sick to death of George III. I'm not taking his orders or supporting his expensive living with my taxes. Who are you for?
4: Me? I'm for me. I'm not on any side. The highest bidder can have my services. If there's money in it, I'll do it.
5: You're going to forge an order from Washington to help the royalists? You've got no feelings about this country at all?
4: I got something better than patriotism. With this little information, with this letter I'm to fake for the Tories so they can put Washington out of commission, we have got a gold mine. We can get ourselves a pardon, we can get released, maybe even get a reward. What do you think of that?
5: You mean get a message to the provincial Congress of what's going on in here?
4: A nest of spies and traitors.
5: Yes, but rumors aren't enough.
4: What do you mean?
5: If you or I got a message to the Congress and said we overheard so-and-so and such, they'd say, you got any witnesses? You got any facts?
4: They wouldn't believe us.
5: Well, why should they? Hard evidence. That's what they need. And I don't have it, and you don't have it.
4: Isaac, you always made sense, and you were always wise. All right. I'm going to play along with Ketchum. And then I'm going to bring you into the picture. He knows we're friends. Whatever I hear, you'll hear. Understand?
5: I'll be your witness.
4: And when you talk to some of the prisoners, take me along, and I'll be your witness. A golden opportunity like this doesn't come down the pike every day. And we'd be fools not to cash in on it.
5: Henry, I don't think you know what patriotism is.
4: And I'd be the first to admit it.
1: Dawkins, this forgery of Washington's letter to General Greene is darn near perfect.
4: Near perfect? It is perfect. I told you it would be. I challenge anyone to tell the difference.
1: You destroyed the original, didn't you?
4: Absolutely. I wouldn't like you to have to dig it out of where it's buried. Now, what are you planning to do with my work of art?
1: Someone is coming for it, and I'll give it to him.
4: Someone from the outside is getting into the prisoner's yard?
1: Happens every day. Sunset by the flagpole. Now, if you want anything, just ask Corby. He'll see you get it.
4: How about getting me out of here?
1: That'll have to wait until the general starts on his ocean voyage back to England.
4: Well, I'm waiting. Well, what are you going to give me?
1: Give you for what?
4: full money. What are you paying me for having written the letter for you with G.W.'s famous signature?
1: I don't recall the subject of payment coming up.
4: Oh, well, I do. Yeah, I recall you saying if you'd succeed, you'll be as rich as Croesus. Doesn't that include me?
1: Dawkins, this is only one step. We're quite a distance from success. Now, I'll consider this letter of yours a contribution to the cause.
4: Ketchum, I don't like to get into the habit of working for charity.
1: You will be rewarded. But it takes time.
5: He gave you nothing?
4: Not a farthing.
5: So, Henry Dawkins, the stinger, finally got stung.
4: Not for long, Isaac. The pieces are beginning to fit together. Me forging a Washington letter of instructions, the plot to kidnap the general himself, and then someone from the outside who's coming here to light the fuse. Remember, light the fuse?
5: That's the code, all right.
4: Yes, and remember you saying we need hard evidence if we're going to get word to the provincial Congress?
5: I never said we. I was advising you, not me.
4: Do you want to rot in this cell until the end of the revolution, if it ever ends? Isaac, you play along with me, and you'll be outside these walls before you can say Ben Franklin.
5: I don't know. I listened to you once. That's how I got in here. I, who never had a brush with the law.
4: No, you never had a brush with the law. All I'm asking you, Isaac, is that you come with me as a witness. Nothing more. I'll do everything.
5: He'll do what?
4: Now look, someone important from the outside is picking that letter up at the flagpole, usual time. I'm going to be there, and so are you.
5: The guards get sticky if too many prisoners are together during exercise
4: time. There won't be any trouble from the guards.
5: Is that a promise?
4: My word of honor.
5: Word of honor? You? Henry Dawkins, you have the darndest sense of humor.
0: It's only when you take a very close look at the pages of history that you come upon the true story of the nail without which the battle might have been lost. In our case, the plot to stop this country from ever getting started. Make no mistake, the odds were with the royalists, not the American patriots. For every one man who subscribed to independence, there were three who preferred to remain loyal to the king. I'll return shortly with some fateful twists and turns.

0: We turn now from Henry Dawkins and Isaac Young, the two small-time counterfeiters who have learned of a plot to kidnap General George Washington, to meet the man we, today, would call the Mr. Big of the conspiracy, one Sergeant Thomas Hickey. He has come to the prison yard to pick up the forged orders from fellow conspirator Bill Ketchum. In amazement, Thomas gazes at the letter.
1: Excellent. It's George Washington's signature to a cross T. No one, not even the general himself, would know he hadn't signed these orders to General Greene. Congratulations, Bill.
2: Oh, thank you, Tom. I had a good man do it.
1: Oh, this letter instructing General Greene to hold off any action against the Tories will give us just that extra time we need. Tell me, are you making progress organizing Tories inside the prison?
2: We couldn't be in better shape. Every day we find another man who feels he's been jailed for no good reason. We tell him of our underground organization and he can't wait to pledge his support for the king. I tell you, I'll have 300 men in here armed and ready to do whatever you order.
1: I hope it'll be soon. I think General Washington is getting suspicious. He had me pull together a whole new corps of security guards.
2: Well, how much does the general suspect?
1: Well, I may be his bodyguard, but he doesn't confide in me.
2: Well, you don't think he's aware there are Tory armed men wherever you can throw a stick?
1: I hope not. But we can't go on hiding men forever.
2: I have to give you credit. How did you get away from your post with no one knowing?
1: General Washington knows. This trip here was his idea. He asked me personally to make sure all the ammunition stores were safely hidden. What he doesn't know is that I'm combining Washington's business with the king's pleasure.
2: Are you in on the kidnapping plot?
1: Not precisely, but of course I'm aware of it. I've received messages from the Royal Navy. Admiral Howe is anchored right off New York, and he's all prepared to take the general in irons back to England the moment we deliver him. You see, Isaac, what did I tell you? There's Bill Ketchum over by the flagpole. See who he's talking to?
3: Yes, someone wearing a sergeant's uniform.
1: I'll wager you anything. He's the man who's buying what I wrote and still didn't get paid for. You know, I've got some rights.
3: Henry, you're a prisoner standing here in a prison yard. You've got no rights.
1: Yeah, we'll see about that. Come on. Come on, Isaac. We'll just saunter up to the flagpole. Hey, look. Can you see? It's in his hand. My work of art.
3: Forging orders from Washington to General Greene. Isn't that enough trouble?
1: We'll see. I know my worth and what I'm entitled to, and I'm not having that Bill Ketchum take advantage of my talents.
2: Isaac, don't dawdle. Come on. Look, he's putting the letter away in his pocket. He may be leaving. Mr. Ketchum.
4: Dawkins. You're not supposed to be here. Go away.
5: Hi, Bill. Isaac and I were just strolling by the flagpole, and I said to him, say, isn't that our old friend Bill Ketchum?
4: Hello, Mr. Ketchum. You're in a different cell now.
6: Dawkins, get along. I told you I had a secret meeting, and you've taken advantage of my confidence.
5: I've taken advantage of you, Bill. When I forged that letter of George Washington's, I had the feeling it was just the other way around. Why don't you introduce us to your friend?
6: Henry, this is Sergeant Thomas Hickey. Tom, this is Henry Dawkins, Isaac Young.
5: Hello. Did Bill give you that Washington letter I wrote? Did a good job, didn't I?
6: Henry, will you lower your voice?
1: So you're the one who's responsible, Mr. Dawkins.
5: Yes, as I said to Bill here, anything for the cause. Where in the Army do you fit, Sergeant?
1: I'm in charge of those who are guarding the general.
5: Oh, is that a fact? Say, you know, you're just the man I ought to be talking to. I understand there's a plot to kidnap old George and as many of your guards as possible. Ship them all up to England. Good riddance, I'd say.
1: It would be best for all concerned, Mr. Dawkins, if you lowered your voice.
5: Are you telling me to be quiet, Sergeant?
6: Henry, please, there are guards gathering.
5: They're all on our side, aren't they?
1: I'd better be going. I think you'd better get rid of this man. Ketchum, if I were you.
5: What's that you said? get rid of me?
1: Henry, what are you doing, for heaven's sake?
5: He's got his nerve. Sergeant Thomas Hickey in charge of guarding old George, he's got his nerve.
1: Are you trying to pick a fight with me, or are you drunk?
5: Fight! I'll show you how to fight!
1: Here,
7: stop that, you two!
5: Kill him, he insulted me.
1: The man's got off his head. Get away from me.
7: You two better come with me this minute. Guards!
1: Bill, what is this?
7: I said stop, you two. Unless you wish me to have you shot where you stand.
1: I'll stop, of course. He started it.
5: Where is Corby? He'll be able to straighten this all out.
7: It's Corby's day off. Come along with me, you two.
5: May I ask by what authority I'm being detained? I am the sergeant of General Washington's guards. I'd like to know who you are.
7: I'm the warden of this prison.
5: Warden, why don't you make him show you the letter he's carrying?
1: I'm sorry, that's impossible. My affiliation with Washington's personal guard affects our national security.
7: What security? We're not a nation yet, sir. I haven't received word of our independence from England.
1: A figure of speech, Warden.
7: No, more than that. I thought you told me you were attached to the general's headquarters.
1: His personal guard, sir.
7: Well, aren't you loyal to him?
1: Yes, naturally, sir.
7: But then, what's all this figure of speech nonsense? When I said to you I had no word of our being an independent nation as yet, why didn't you say affirmatively, but we will be, sir? Whose side are you on?
1: I was being careful, sir. Nothing more.
7: And you, Prisoner Dawkins, you're in this prison for attempted counterfeiting. What are you doing coming to blows with an officer of the Continental Army?
5: Because, sir, this Sergeant Hickey is a traitor, sir, and I can prove it. Make him empty his pockets.
1: I have no such intention. Warden, you saw what happened. This man deliberately attacked me.
7: What has he got of yours, Dawkins?
5: Proof, sir. Proof that he's a traitor, that's what.
7: Sergeant, once and for all, let's get this nonsense over with. The letter, please.
1: I'm sorry, but I'm not authorized to give it to anyone but the person to whom it is addressed.
7: I don't know by what ruse you effected entrance to this prison, Sergeant, but you are here now under my jurisdiction. The letter. Thank you. I'll take that.
5: I wrote that letter for money, Warden, and I never received any. I forged the message I was given and General Washington's signature.
1: This man is lying. I've never had this letter out of my pocket.
5: I will prove to you, Warden, that I am the author of that letter. I have a fairly good memory and a very steady hand. Now, I take this pen, if you don't mind, and paper from your desk. Watch how quickly I can duplicate exactly the handwriting and contents of the letter in your hand. And I sign it with the appropriate flourish, G. Washington. Well, Warden, who is telling the truth?
8: Sergeant Hickey, is there an explanation you would care to make to explain this false memorandum to General Greene, which was found on your person?
1: General Washington, there is a simple explanation.
8: I hope so, Sergeant.
1: I happen to be visiting the prison in Philadelphia.
8: Happened? During war, there are orders, and there is compliance. Nothing merely happens.
1: I had heard of a Tory plot, that the prison harbored many who would turn against our cause.
8: You happened to hear that also?
1: While I was there, this false letter was given to me as proof of what I suspected.
8: Given to you? A forgery which countermands orders you were personally to deliver to General Greene? And what, by the way, happened to the original memorandum?
1: I delivered it, General.
8: Not to General Greene. I spoke to him last night. Charlie, send in that counterfeiter.
5: General Washington, is a great honor, sir.
8: You are an expert counterfeiter, I believe, Henry Dawkins?
5: No, sir.
8: No? Have I been misinformed?
5: I was once an engraver, but now I'm a handwriting expert.
8: I show you this. Are you the author of this letter?
5: Entirely, sir.
8: And what did you copy the handwriting from?
5: Another letter I was given.
8: This signature? is your hand.
5: Yes, General. But your signature.
8: You know what the penalty is for such treasonable acts?
5: General, I'm going to be honest with you. I am an engraver by trade, thrown into prison, not for having counterfeited anything, but for trying to purchase the same kind of paper used to print money.
8: Is that your entire plea? Miscarriage of justice?
5: A miscarriage? I couldn't have said that better myself.
8: I am interested in the original. Did you destroy it?
5: In general, I have been carrying it around in my shoe for days. If you're... Forgive me. There you are, sir.
8: Thank you, Dawkins. Charlie, have the sergeant stripped of his rank and placed in irons.
9: General Washington, have I no recourse?
8: Certainly. Say your prayers as often and as well as you can. There's nothing further you can do to save your body. You might try to preserve your soul.
10: The Military High Court, in the case of the Provincial Congress and the people of the United American Colonies against Thomas Hickey, will come to order. Thomas Hickey, is it not a fact that you were a courier between the armed Tory bands at Sinclair's Arms near Spring and Worcester Streets, very close to General Washington's headquarters?
11: Yes, I was.
10: And that the Tory plan was to coordinate an attack upon those headquarters at the same time as British forces were to execute a diversionary bombardment sometime between late June and early July.
11: I believe so.
10: Oh, you believe so. That you were in league with the mayor of New York, one David Matthews, who paid you £100 and who has since escaped to England.
11: I don't recall.
10: Were you active in recruiting secret companies of the King's Militia in upstate New York, New Jersey, and Connecticut? Well, were you?
11: No, sir.
10: Your main treachery was to plan and execute the kidnapping of General George Washington.
11: Yes, sir.
10: I recommend to this military court that Thomas Hickey be formally charged with exciting and joining in a mutiny and sedition, and of treacherously corresponding with and receiving pay from the enemies of the United American Colony.
11: General Washington, the troops are lined up and awaiting your brief address. They're ready, sir.
8: Gentlemen, we are here concerned with treason. The unhappy fate of Thomas Hickey, executed this day for mutiny, sedition, and treachery, will, I hope, be a warning to every soldier in the army. I want you all to take heart and inspiration from the loyal actions of one poor engraver who unearthed the treachery. 2 weeks ago, we rewarded this simple man who spoke up for all free men to hear. That is all.
7: All right, Dawkins, follow me.
5: Yes, yes, I know the way.
7: Oh, yes, you've been here before. I've been on leave myself, my first day back. That's the life of a prison warden for you.
5: Turn left here?
7: Of course. I was by the custom house the day Washington spoke to the troops about that traitor 2 weeks ago. Inspiring. Did you hear his speech?
5: No, I didn't. I was busy being arrested.
7: Oh, what for?
5: Never mind.
7: I don't know why men like you never learn. You have nothing to say for yourself, I presume.
5: Oh, just that it was justice miscarried.
7: Yes, they all say that. Well, here we are. This is your cell. It's occupied, but a man is being released. Good thing, too. We're getting very crowded. I got another man here for your cell. Now, you step out first, then the new prisoner will step in.
12: Isaac. Isaac, is that you? Henry Dawkins. I can't believe it. After all these months.
11: Isaac, are you just being released?
12: Yes. I served every day of my time, but you're not coming in here as a prisoner, are you, Henry?
11: Well...
12: what did you do?
11: I dropped a package of copper engravings in the street, and the a person who helped me retrieve them happened to be a policeman. The judge said my engravings resembled the new dollar bills too closely.
12: Oh, Henry, how could you? You were a patriot, a national hero. George Washington gave you a medal. Oh, Henry, have you nothing to say for yourself?
11: Isaac, it was a sad miscarriage of justice.

It may be hard to believe that if this incident had never occurred, that if a petty counterfeiter had not sideswiped history, George Washington might never have become the father of his country. He may have been kidnapped and spirited back to England, where certainly his life would have been shortened at the end of a rope. I shall return shortly.

books have been written pursuing the what-if theme. What if Booth's bullet had missed Lincoln? Or the South had won the Civil War? What if Napoleon had defeated Wellington? What if the Nazis had won World War II? The permutations are endless, and I suppose we can thank heaven that the accidents of history have caused the coin of our realm to be the almighty dollar and not the almighty shilling a pound. Our cast included Paul Hecht, Bob Caliban, Mandel Kramer, and Bob Maxwell. The entire production was under the direction of Hyman Brown. This is Tammy Grimes, inviting you to return to our Mystery Theater for another adventure in the macabre.

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4: Don't you realize, Wall Boy, that the Druids used the holly leaf for certain unsavory ritualistic rites?
1: Oh, dear.
4: Indeed.
1: Well, I'd better hurry and get that word cleared by the BBC's censorship department.
5: Get up there.
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6: Shitey! 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
7: Trying to say, come in.
8: Male hormones forever. Disintegrated me. I'll have to take over his trousers.
9: Ahoy!
10: Ahoy, you!
9: I've come to get clearance on a word.
8: What is the word, sir?
9: Well, it's a yes, holly.
8: Oh. What's wrong with it, sir?
9: Well, it's believed to have an undertone of eroticism.
8: Oh, dear. Could you write this word down?
7: Blindfold yourself, Henry. Don't look.
8: Blindfold.
9: Yes, I could.
8: Last, he can write on chickens. You want us to see if this word is fit to be saved?
9: I fear so.
8: Oh, dear. Well, that puts us in a rather nasty spot, doesn't it? We don't like committing ourselves.
9: Well, it's all right. But you're the censors.
8: Ah, but we don't like that sort of thing, you see.
10: We don't like it.
8: We don't do it.
11: We don't like it at all.
12: Mr. Lord Scrubs! You're the oldest. What do you think of this word?
7: I won't commit myself at this stage. I'll go along. Yes, I'll go along.
8: Who will you go along with?
7: Anybody.
13: Well, I think I'm with you there. I'm with you all the way. I'll go along with that. I reckon.
14: I'd rather make the complications of the most demanding thing than the time. Fonzie, the first one that does the door.
12: Does anybody agree with that?
8: I agree with that.
15: Who do I?
16: But no. What are you all agreeing on?
8: You're a devil. Yeah. Then it's agreed that we all agree.
7: Yeah.
8: Yes. Now, what was the question again?
16: Now, the word holly, is it...
10: Canteen's open!
8: Canteen!
12: Well. They've escaped under cover of stupidity.
17: Oh, dear. Very well. In place of the word holly, here's an excerpt from my latest long player called Suddenly It's the News.
12: Get off the cover, pal! In face of that...
8: Hello!
12: Yeah! Hilly. In face of that, I've got the words down now. Here is the conundrum. What is this sound?
8: Ta-pee-ta-poo.
12: Correct! That is the right answer. Forward, ta-pee-ta-poo.
13: It is I, Tom.
12: Yes, it is old. It is I, Tom. Peter Sellers, playboy of all Finchley Tube Station and friend of West End Management.
13: I see a vision, Tom.
12: Well, hold this song and accompany this next announcement.
13: I see a vision, Tom.
16: Ladies and gentlemen, what kind of Christmas has it been?
13: It is a
16: Let us recount.
13: Vision,
16: One, two, three.

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1: Lindman, another atom bomb!
2: You lucky boy, that means Dad will be home early from work.
3: And here in London, we interview passers-by. Excuse me, sir, do you believe in a white Christmas?
4: Are you kidding?
3: Yes. And you, madam, do you believe in an old-fashioned Christmas by the fire?
2: Oh, not after.
3: Tonks, play an arrangement for nose and harmonica. Me? I'm very old brandy now.

0: Ta-ta, thank you. Now, over Christmas, a great story broke. There being no newspapers, it missed the headlines. But here it is in all its monkey para toot to do pin pin pee pee pee tiddly. I Do Too is the story of the Tun Tack Tock.
1: It is Christmas, and someone in a goatskin flat in Naughty Wales, a young hairy titch is working on a painting of a painting.
2: I painted her. I painted her. Now, a dab of red here and a touch of puce here.
3: Oh.
2: Steady, Miss Pute. Keep still.
3: It's awfully cold posing like this.
2: I've got the candle on. Now, there. There we are. You can relax. It's a masterpiece.
3: What is it?
2: The plans of a new British dustbin.
3: And you've had me posing nude for that.
2: It's something to do with my unhappy childhood. Now, off you go and change behind that glass screen. There she goes. TV was never like this. Knock, knick, knack, knick, knockety, knock, knock, knock, knock, knock, knock. It's an impression of a door knocker. Come in.
4: Impression of in.
2: Steaming put. It's me old wrinkle retainer, Uncle Crumb. In his new king-size nightshirt.
4: Yeah, Master Ned, a nice quince jelly for you.
2: Oh, it's not set.
4: No, Min warmed it up. It's no good eating cold jelly on a windy night, you know.
2: I wonder where that draft's coming from.
4: I don't know where it's coming from, but I know where it's going to. Oh, Christmas cracker joke, I know. This nightshirt is too big for me. The wind is...
2: Wait! There's another pair of legs sticking out of the bottom.
4: Who's that in there? Come out, oh, Dora.
5: Hello. Oh, I've been slumming.
2: Heckles, what are you doing in that nightshirt?
5: Nothing. Everything's marked. Don't touch.
4: Yes. Antiques, you know. But how did you get in? That's what I want.
5: I got a map of your leg.
2: Come on out at once. A door of the nightshirt opened, and out stepped a street with a man in it.
6: I say, what is all this noise? There's people in that nightshirt trying to sleep, you know.
2: One. You'll get a biff on the knee. Explain that cruddy hand-operated mattress.
6: That mattress, sir, contains the princely string and nut-bound body of such stuff as steams are made of. None other than the Count Jim Wakey Wakey. Moriarty.
7: Greetings, my loyal subjects. And all of... Greetings, my loyal subjects. And all...
6: Stop that revolting scratching, will you, Count? The dear Count...

0: head and put my hat on it.
1: It's a fist in a bowler's.
2: He looks like...
1: Shh, don't tell him. Oh.
0: Now, I must get my pen to the dustbin up to London. Where's the nearest station?
3: In this cupboard, admission through it.
4: Here, shut that door, will you? You want me train to catch cold?
0: When's the next train to London Town Divine?
4: Ask that hairy doggy over there.
0: Ask the doggy, does he speak?
4: Does he what? Does he speak? Oh, hey. Here, listen to this. Hello, dog. Hello, doggy. Go and tell him, dog. No, he don't speak.
0: How does he know where the train goes?
4: I told him. Well, I can feel a low stabbing pain in the seat of me underpants. That means it's 9:20, time to go in it. Hold tight!
0: Bit short of coal, aren't you?
4: Yeah, you ain't got a bit on you, have you?
0: No, I give up carrying it.
4: Oh, good. Taking chances, eh?
5: On arrival in London Town Divine, Neddy rushed to 10 Downing Street.
6: What you want, man?
0: Here. Who are you?
6: I am the foreign secretary, man.
0: Yes, you do look a bit foreign.
6: Oh, steady, man. That could mean war with Ghana.
4: I say, Basil. Who is that blotting out the sun with his head?
6: It is a man with a wooden leg tied to his nut with a hat on top.
4: Oh, that'll be Lord Hailsham, Macbeth.
0: No, indeed, sir. I'm Ned Segal, and I've got fans.
4: Yeah, let's have a look. Yeah, there's nothing here.
0: The drawing's on the other side.
4: Oh, that's a clever idea. Who'd have guessed? Live and learn. Ah, what about this? Plans of a new anti-atomic dustbin. Oh.
0: Yes. You see, in the event of radiation, this dustbin will keep your garbage atom-free.
4: What rubbish.
0: Indeed.
4: Well, here's a CBE on account. Now, would you like to, would you like to try for the Night Star and Garter?
0: Well, it's okay with you, sir. It's all right with me.
4: Good. We'll come back tomorrow with Huey Green. Until then, a sailor's farewell. Hi there, what an ideal intro of a ray in a lung tunnel.

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If we're dancing, roll up the floor. 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

0: Hardly had that music ceased and the wind's gone up the chimney when the PM presented a new atom-proof dustbin to a meeting of high-ranking idiots.
1: Gentlemen, this dustbin has great potential.
2: Can it go to the moon?
1: No, but from small beginnings, you know.
3: Is that the prototype?
1: No, that is the dustbin.
3: It sounds like a dustbin.
1: I say, may I try that? I say, it's not at all difficult, is it?
2: Let me try.
1: Oh, dear. My turn again.
2: Why didn't we get one of these before, eh?
1: I haven't left the
2: earth. Absolutely, first class.
1: Well, now, Lord Strong, tell the house of your plan.
4: Yes. We intend to find if it's possible for a man to go over the Niagara Falls in a dustbin.
1: Yeah.
2: Absolutely, right.
4: Thank you. We've got to keep it pretty dark, otherwise the Russians will start putting dustbins into orbit on the Volga Rapids. Gentlemen, if you all step into this train, we'll attend the first attempts at the dustbin.
0: Believe it or not, that was the sound of the Kremlin.
2: You'll just have to believe us. There it is. And now, pardon me while I stand behind this freshly painted scene.
5: Korovayim. Koromavarets. Koromandirich. Koroviz niburish nishgurivai. There is a merman outside to serve you.
6: Quick, swallow this desk and secretary. Prepare for a long siege.
7: But there only one echo. At least the merman clearly aims to be the tyrant of Mata Hari.
8: Here is Huey, Perowis' sister. Is he persistent? Is he persistent?
9: You are.
7: He persisted that he was Mata Hari herself until I called the doctor.
6: Comrade Tulzvich, send him in.
2: Come in, son of Mata Hari.
10: The Black Eagle is sitting on the red flower.
2: It's a password.
10: Oh, all is well, comrades. Blue Butterski is here with cardboard to spare.
7: What kind of undercover work have you been doing?
10: Oh, I couldn't tell you that. Oh, I don't know that. Well, I was lookout for the Finchley Wolf Cub.
2: Ah! What did you spot?
10: I spotted Mrs. Evans and the milkman.
2: What did you get for that?
10: A clout on my hero.
7: Is that a decoration?
10: Yes, that's why I wear one on each side of my neck.
2: Magnificent! There is a tin over it. Get the plans of the British anti-atomic dustbin, or you will lose your deposit.
4: What's going on here?
2: Who are you?
4: Stalin.
2: Help!
10: You twit, Ekozvich. Come with me. Farewell, comrades. Nothing but death can stop Butterski from the plan. Farewell! Here. There's a big spider out there.
4: Oh. I ain't frightened of big spiders. I'll fix him.
11: Oh,
10: your clothes.
9: Colonel, say after me, I must learn the difference between a lion and a spider. That's all you can say.
2: Here, folks. Meantime, the plans went ahead to test my dustbin over the Niagara Falls. For this, the government brought the Niagara Falls to London and put it up the Savoy. In charge was a master of nuclear explosions.

0: Hey, it's a good job the room's soundproof. Poor old Frank Sinatra upstairs. My goodness. Oh, that was the biggest explosion of the series.
1: Was it Christmas Island?
0: No, sir, Christmas pudding.
1: Bring the grand news. We managed to send an elephant up the falls in the atom-proof dustbin, and it lived.
0: What? No other dustbin has ever done it and lived.
1: Oh, well. Now next. Oh, well, you see. Oh, well.
0: Yes.
1: Now next. We want a human being to go in it.
2: Unthankful.
0: I've called you men, the flower of England and the flower of Flanders, to volunteer. Come now, remember it for England, men.
2: Can you think of a better reason? My money.
0: Cowards you are, cowards all. Very well, we'll draw lots for it. Now, Eccles, write your name on 50 pieces of paper and put them in a hat.
3: Right, sir.
0: Now, draw it out.
3: Right.
0: What's it say?
3: Mrs. Gladys Smith.
0: You imposter, sir. You're not Mrs. Gladys Smith, I am.
3: I don't want to die.
0: You don't want to die, you suspicious fool. You superstitious mule, you.
3: What?
0: You won't die, Eccles. Roll up your trousers. Oh! Just as I thought. Legs that reach to the ground. You know what that's a sign of.
2: Legs?
0: No, it's the sure sign of a long liver.
2: Good, I've got a long liver.
0: Yes, and I bet you £5 you'll live forever, starting now. You've done it. You've lived forever. Thank you. Now strap him in that dustbin for the test.
3: No, no, let me go.
2: Thank you, pull me hand up under the arm.
4: This is London Calling in the uncut bicycle service of the BBC. This afternoon, the Prime Minister told an eager, half-empty house that today England would launch an atomic dustbin into the Niagara Falls with a highly qualified pilot at the controls. There were demonstrations at the dustbin launching base when a million barber electricians carrying soup tureens lay down in the road with socks full of grit. The driver of the steamroller said, "It was so tempting, I'm sorry, I won't do it again." Arsenal 8, Tottenham 86.
0: You hear that, Neddy?
5: Hear that.
0: They're debasing the original use of your dustbin.
1: I'll get my revenge.
5: No, I'll get mine.
1: No, thank you. But my revenge is stronger and it lasts the whole drink through. Don't forget, folks, when you want your own back, get revenge today.
5: When you want your own back, get revenge today.
0: Ned, for no reason at all, I will become your solicitor. Take a letter on uncut lino. Dear Bloodnock, unless you return the plans of Ned's dustbin, I shall be forced to charge my client a higher rate. Sign thin. Now let me hear that back. Splendid. Now go and lay that under his military kippers.
1: He who hears laughs loves me. Farewell.
0: Gad, I never knew his legs could move so fast.
1: Neither did I. I better get after him. Get up!
0: Ow!
1: This lino means curtains for you.
0: Lino curtains? What a quaint seasonal custom. But wait, this is a solicitor's lino. You'll hear from my linoleum lair in the morning, sir. Meantime, take that.
1: What is this?
0: I don't know, sir. It was dark.
1: Gad! It's the banner with a strange device and clutched by a lad in snow and ice.
6: Get your hands up.
1: Blue bottle, take that silly rice paper off.
6: You touch my hair a bit and split you. The disintegrator ray gun will speak in my hand. Yay! Ah, the elastic's come off the trigger.
1: Don't cry, bottle. Here, have the suspender off my sock.
6: Oh, thank you. I know. That suspender is just a glittering Western prize to make me forget my mission. Nasty gun, look into my eyes. Toot, toot, toot. Little daggers come out and point all the way along my eyes to his. Toot, toot, toot, toot, toot. The secret of Bottle's mesmerism is bending near to my will. Strain, strain. Pairs of eyes, pairs of eyes. Squint, squinty, squint, squint. My nose has started to bleed.
1: You've crossed your eyes, you nit.
6: No. Then I'm finished with Russia, I am. I can't go out with birds when my eyes are crossed.
1: We've no time to lose.
6: We must save Eccles from a death worse than fate.
1: Yes, we must save Eccles.
0: Ah, but they never did. Oh, dear, dear, dear. To think you poor people came all this way just for that. Where are the payoffs of yesteryear, you know?

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1: You're wild, man. Wild.
2: That's insane. You're stupid.
3: Huh?
2: You should sleep late, man. It's just much easier on your constitution.

0: still warm out there, folks, but not too bad. We got 67 degrees right now, going to be a high of 88. It is going to be warm. Any humidity out there is going to fade away today. It should be set up for a few couple days. Nice days. Have you seen the weather?
1: Yes, it looked amazing.
0: August.
1: Well, happy Monday and good morning.
0: Right, Monday. Yes, Buzz is here. Good morning.
2: I am here.
1: Good morning, Buzz.
2: Yeah, looks like a great weekend coming up, too. Looking forward. Like high 70s, 80, no humidity.
0: Yeah, looks good.
2: Like, good stuff. You're sporting a Leafs Bears shirt today.
0: Yes, I am. It's the old...
2: So I'm walking by a guy at Market Basket on Saturday, and I look up, and he's got a Leafs Bears shirt on.
0: Really? Is it like this one?
2: A little bit different.
0: Okay.
2: It's obviously the same color, orange.
0: Right, because you can buy these.
2: It has like a square-like version of the Leafs Bears
0: I'd like to say it was an original, but it's faux. But it was given to me as a gift.
1: It's a throwback.
0: It was given to me as a gift by...
2: I doubt too many people have original ones.
0: Well...
2: I mean...
0: It was given to me as a gift by a very dear friend of mine.
2: Yeah?
1: I know.
0: yes. All right. Very, very good. All right. Yeah, 67 degrees. I actually remembered things I did this weekend. I did a few things. I actually hung out with both of you guys at some point during the weekend.
2: Yeah.
1: Yeah.
0: Right? Friday night, I hung out with Matt. We helped with a movie in the park, and it was The Wild Robot.
1: It was fun.
0: There was a few people there.
2: Yeah?
0: Yeah, so we set up the screen and, tie it down so it doesn't blow away. It's very technical engineering type stuff. You guys wouldn't understand.
2: Yeah, I'm sure.
0: So
1: there's air pumps and wires and extension cord. Yeah,
0: you have to deal with Parks and Rec really to do what we do.
2: Okay.
0: So big shout out to Parks and Rec, by the way. That guy, who was that guy that night? Do you know? Did we even ask his name?
1: I don't remember.
0: All I know is he said, "Oh yeah, it's all overtime."
2: Yeah, they get it. Yeah, it's good.
0: Yeah,
2: that's good for them.
0: Right,
2: they got to make a few bucks here.
0: No, I get it. I'm not. This is good stuff. But these things happened.
2: Yeah.
0: And so Matt and I, not interested really in the Wild Robot because I don't know what it is, and I'm not interested in getting invested in a movie. So we decided. I had to come back down here to the station, do a few things, and then we went to Shoppers. We weren't the oldest people in there, but we were, because it was Friday night, you know what I mean? And it was a younger crowd, and I'm like, man, these kids are cool. In my head, I think Matt was doing the same thing, like, wow.
1: I was.
0: All these people are so cool and just cool.
1: They're all dressed cool, they're all,
0: And here we are in our Hawaiian shirts, playing Keno, looking...
1: Eating hot dogs.
2: So, younger crowd there at Shoppers, huh?
0: Well, it was that, like I said, it was Friday night. It was a little later. It was like 9 o'clock, 8:30, 9 o'clock. But big shout out to everyone at Shoppers, though. We had a great time.
1: Yeah.
2: Did you guys eat there, too?
1: Had some hot dogs.
0: Yeah, we had a hot dog.
2: A hot dog?
0: Yeah, we did.
2: The thing is,
0: it was so hot out. It was like that sticky hot.
2: All weekend, it seems. Saturday was really, hot, I thought. Like, steaming.
0: Yeah.
2: You walk outside and it was just
1: And it got a little bit like Saturday afternoon. It kind of got nice and then all of a sudden, wham, right back. It was like a wall. But I do have to say, too, that's one of the best specials I've seen lately in Manchester is at Shoppers. That two hot dog special.
0: There was a two hot dog special and we split it. So
2: he split it,
0: and I got to thank Matt because he like took care of the whole night, and then right at the end of the night, I won $100.
2: Oh, perfect! Can't beat that.
0: But we had a great time.
2: Yeah, so
1: I had a blast.
0: It wasn't work or anything. It was fun.
2: Two dogs and fries,
1: two dogs, bag of chips.
2: Okay,
1: and they're not. You're not getting ballpark Franks, you're getting a real.
0: You're getting
1: a real
0: dog from a guy named Frank.
1: Yeah, you're getting a Frank Burger.
2: All right. Well,
1: yeah, and they're grilled, nice grilled bun.
2: Beautiful.
0: Well, I gotta welcome the Facebook Live crew in here. I just got this thing on. Can you believe it?
1: What?
0: Yeah, I just remembered. Yeah. I try to remember everything this morning.
1: You're doing a great job, Peter. Great job.
0: Yeah, well, I am. So good morning to everybody in there. Phone lines are open, 250-6007. I feel like I'm being very critical, but these are things we all, I think, do in the car, right? So you're driving down a street. You know, this happened to me this weekend, right? And this is just funny. This is just kind of funny. I was with my mother, and we're driving down the street, and I'm like, look at this guy. Look at this dummy walking in the street. Right? And then it looked like someone walking with his wife. You know, I couldn't see yet. I couldn't see. So I'm like, oh, why is he walking in the street? There's a sidewalk right there. And so as I got closer, you know, I said this out loud. I'm like, oh, look. I think I said to my mom, look at this dummy walking in the street. And then as I got closer, enough to recognize it was Alan Oldenburg.
2: Walking,
1: are you serious?
0: Yeah, so that dummy. And so then I laughed. So I told my, you know, I was with my mom, and I said to her, yeah, that dummy was Alan Oldenburg. But he did go back up on the thing. He was just taking a walk with his wife.
2: Oh.
0: You know?
1: Go to use sidewalks.
0: Because I'm like, he's no dummy. But I was, you know.
2: Yeah.
0: But the sidewalk's a little tight over there, so maybe that's why.
2: Good possibility.
0: Right.
2: Had to be a reason for it.
0: That's what's great about this city. It's a small city, but, I mean, as you know, when you see people, you know, just walk, hey,
1: chum.
0: It's former Chief Oldenburg, which I always call any person that was chief. I think I always call him Chief. Is that right?
2: I think that name that sticks with you. It's the title.
0: Right, hey, Chief.
2: That sticks with you.
0: Yeah.
1: It just kind of sounds.
0: I think even with former mayors, I think I, you know.
2: There's a lot of things like that.
0: Yeah.
2: You know.
0: Yeah, makes sense. So
2: a lot of things.
0: I'm sorry that I thought you were a dummy, Alan Oldenburg. You are no dummy, and you're my friend. So.
2: Well, you said it in the confines of your car, and nobody else heard it.
0: I know. So. No one had to know about it until I just said something.
2: You just told everybody.
0: Well, it's called transparency. It's called transparency. All right.
2: Yeah.
1: Nothing hidden here.
0: No, yeah. So movie night was fantastic, right?
1: That was really fun.
2: Good crowd.
0: Yeah. Alan Oldenburg.
2: Now, do they have any food trucks or anything there, or is it just...
1: They had the shaved ice truck.
0: Some sort of, yeah.
2: Oh, Kona Ice?
1: No, they had like...
0: It was a different
1: crepe
0: one.
1: Things and waffle cones. And
2: cool.
1: Shaved ice and all, yeah. It was really, really nice.
2: Nice.
0: All right, very good. All right, let's say good morning to Scott Robinson. Good morning to you. He's up early this morning, working hard. He's probably halfway through a shift.
2: Well, if they're still on the 3 a.m. shift, they got to be getting towards the end of that.
0: Right, they can't stretch that out. They can't stretch that out for a few more weeks?
2: I don't think they stretch it out. I think it's a matter of the weather.
0: Okay.
2: You know, how much it rained on them, and they didn't get too many days of rain. It's usually, you know, 6 weeks.
0: I always know where the team has been because you can see the new new crosswalks. They're fresh.
2: That's one thing about
0: they're fresh and they're well done. So whoever,
2: yeah. One thing about traffic's job is like everybody sees it, and if you paint a crooked line, everybody sees it. If you make a mistake, everybody sees it. You know, it's not like.
1: Speaking of road safety, did you see what Queen City Alerts posted this weekend?
2: What is that?
1: No. The actual e-bike rules and regulations.
2: Oh, yes, I did see that.
0: But nobody's following those.
1: No, but, you know, at least it's out there now, so.
2: Yeah, well, it was.
0: I mean, these guys are just flying through everything. Some people are.
2: That stems from one of the traffic guys at PD did a little video. That guy.
1: Yep.
2: He did a little video and kind of, maybe they're going to start cracking down on him a little bit. You know, not sound like an old man, but they got to have some kind of rules on the road. They can't just like, for the safety of them, you know, I don't want to see anybody Because you can almost see it happening, right?
0: Right.
2: Oh, somebody's going to get picked off on one of those and badly injured.
1: Well, it's already happened.
2: Well, it's already happened once on Mammoth Road, right?
0: Well, I think it's a serious one, but these happen.
2: Yeah.
0: These happen quite a bit.
2: Yeah.
0: The ones that we know about, too.
2: Right.
1: Right. And these kids are crashing them all over the place, and no one knows.
2: Right. You don't want to see anything really. So they got to have some. Because do you ever notice, like, they come up constantly on, you know, if you're scrolling, there's a million of these things that made by, like, who knows who, you know, and it's just the scooter ones, and then there's the bicycle ones, right?
0: Oh, there's some scooter ones.
1: Okay, those scooter ones.
0: There's some heavy-duty scooter ones that have, like, you know, big, giant, knobby tires, and they're like a foot off the ground.
1: We see people all winter.
2: Yeah.
1: Riding those things through the snow. Like, I have trouble in my Grand Cherokee getting here, and there's this kid in a little work jacket going down Bridge Street like nothing.
0: Here's the thing. When I thought about those scooters at first, even when we could have them in town, remember they had the ones you could just pick up and sign up and go?
2: The ones that all ended up in the river?
0: Yeah. So, but when they first started, you know, it was a new thing. So after the show one time, Kyle, myself, and I think Jeff Nyan, we went out on these things on the first day, and I think it was during COVID, so there's nobody out, so we are flying around. I mean, it was actually kind of surreal. All the back alleys, we're on Elm Street, you know, just weaving in and out. Kyle almost wiped out saying hello as Channel 9 was filming us.
2: Oh.
0: Because he took his hand off the thing, and he almost wiped out.
2: Oh,
0: it's classic.
1: Well, that's the thing. I mean, those things, those birds, were just a bad idea.
0: I liked it because it was fun. I'm going to say it was fun for us for a good month or two. And then, like anything, I think we just lost interest.
1: Well, and I think, too, I from what I understand, the fire department got a lot of calls because of those things.
2: Yeah, that was not good.
0: I only used them the times when we were down here.
2: Right. But, I mean, there's so many different versions of these things now, you know, with the big tires, and there's one with one tire, and then there's actual, like, you know, like moped-type ones.
1: Yeah. There's actual dirt bikes.
2: Yeah.
1: They're racing these things with gas-powered dirt bikes and stuff.
0: I'm out of, you can't
1: ride a dirt bike on the road?
2: I think that e-bikes, if rode safely, are a good mode of transportation for a lot of people that can't drive.
0: Yeah.
2: But they need to have, you know, some kind of safety, you know, class or something. Because
1: not only that, but
2: somebody's going to get, like, you know, they're coming up the one way's the wrong way there.
0: Right.
2: You know, and that's where it's going to happen, because people are looking that one way, and you're going down like North Street, and you're getting to all these pine and chestnut and everything. You know, you're looking one way, and you take a peek the other way.
0: Right.
2: But if somebody's flying on an e-bike going the wrong way, which I've seen happen.
1: And you can't hear it.
2: Yeah, you can't hear it.
0: Take it easy out there, everybody.
2: Yes.
0: Everybody, drivers.
2: Be careful.
0: Bikers, everybody, walkers. You know, I don't know. All right. You know, speaking of, you know, painting lines and stuff, have you seen... It's going to be the talk of the town in the next few days. The new setup over at Massabesic Lake. They redid the parking lot. I'm going to say they almost doubled the parking spaces.
2: I'm going to check it out today.
1: I am too.
2: With my eye, I'm going to like really check it out because I can eyeball for that stuff.
0: Okay.
1: Well, yeah, we'll have a full report tomorrow.
0: Well, Scott Robinson is his.
2: Oh. Well,
0: he says he's
2: Did they do it? Did they paint it?
0: Yeah, he said you should go check out our handiwork at Massabesic Lake.
2: Good. I'm glad they went up there.
0: And they did a lot of...
2: We've had a relationship with them where we were doing their parking lots, and then they kind of bought their own machine to do a little bit, which a lot of places are doing, like Parks has one.
0: No, they needed the big guns for this new design.
2: If it's a big job, then
0: it's the biggest change in... It's the biggest change since they, I don't know, did that thing in 1980. They did a redesign in 1980.
2: Cool.
0: But I'm going to say it's there is a lot more parking spots out there. I wonder if it's because we talk about the front of the lake and the Blue Heron, and it's a great place to go. And
1: yeah, morning show bump.
0: Now everybody's going there. They had to paint new lines.
2: Well, it's tough. You know what the change is tough on? Those old guys up there.
0: They're not going to like it.
2: They don't like any kind of change. That's what I'm saying.
0: They're not going to like it.
2: Change the color of the garbage can, and they would have a 2-day discussion on it.
0: There are people at the lake right now talking about the new design. The regular Monday morning, I'm going to go sit out at the lake and have my coffee.
1: Exactly.
2: I remember when they were talking about putting the new entrance and exits in, and this guy was telling me all this, and some of the information they gave me wasn't right.
0: Right. Wow.
1: That's the best.
2: Yeah, because he said that first entrance was going to be entrance only.
0: Right.
2: But that's not.
1: A tunnel.
2: You can go both ways, you know.
0: Well, now you can park at the end of, the turnaround where it says no parking.
1: Yeah. Do they have any designated motorcycle parking?
0: No, but they added some handicap parking.
1: Oh, that's good.
2: Yeah. Well, yeah. Technically, you have to have X amount of handicaps. Yeah.
0: Right. And they're all in good spots. They're like that last spot that people like to get all the way down that,
2: Yeah.
0: That's
1: not for civilians anymore.
0: No, it's for
2: Yeah. Well, interesting.
0: Yeah.
2: So check that out.
0: Yeah, well,
1: I'm gonna take a ride over today. Check it out.
0: It's definitely a little different. It's a tight just go there, guys. Just go and you tell me what you think the next few days. But you should go there, check it out for yourself. In between, because I've seen, you got to, things change and everything, but I know, like Buzz says, there'll be people out there.
2: Yeah.
0: They ruined the lake.
2: Yeah.
0: They ruined it.
2: Takes them a while to get used to things.
0: It's changing.
2: Yeah.
1: Why did
0: but
1: they see, do you
0: know
1: that?
0: What? But that rail trail brings a lot of traffic into that lake. You know what I mean?
2: Big time.
1: Yeah.
2: Yeah.
0: So there.
2: Yeah. Talk about bikes and e-bikes. There's a million of them up there.
0: Yeah, it's probably not even fun to walk around on those, right?
2: I don't know.
1: As long as people are respectful, I think they're different than bicycles and people walking carrying it.
2: I think the ones that are taking their bikes up there and actually riding on a trail are a little like
1: they're out there for
2: leisure.
1: They
2: wear helmets and they're careful.
1: They're not trying to rip wheelies in and out of cars.
0: Yeah. Yeah.
2: Yeah.
0: All right. Let's see. Oh, Stark Park yesterday. Beautiful day. A little warm, but there was a nice breeze.
2: But the breeze picked up a few times. I'm like, where was that breeze? And then it came back.
0: Yeah. So Studio 2, right? That's
2: Studio
0: it. Studio
2: 2.
0: Studio 2, the Beatles.
2: The older Beatles stuff.
0: Yeah, I saw these guys last year. This is my second time.
2: Okay.
0: And fantastic, though, right?
2: They were pretty spot on. I mean, they wore the uniforms per se, like the wig. Did they have wigs on? Or is that their hairstyle?
0: No, the wigs. Yeah, those are wigs.
2: But the musically, they're very, very good. I'm not one of these, okay. You know how people take sides with the Beatles?
0: Yeah.
2: And it's like cool not to like them.
0: Yeah, like Jeff Nyan hates the Beatles.
2: Like, I don't hate them.
1: There's a few people like that.
2: Yeah. But I don't like the older stuff like they were playing.
0: You know,
2: I like Lennon's stuff and
0: the newer stuff.
2: The newer Beatles. And if there was a handful of songs that I liked that they did yesterday.
0: You like Strawberry Fields Forever.
2: Right.
1: Lucy in the Sky with Diamonds.
0: Yeah.
2: Right.
0: The drug years.
2: Well, I mean, I don't go back to the early, stuff
0: is more. They were more experimental.
1: Well, I guess we know why his nickname's Buzz.
2: Well, I mean, all the songs sound the same, right?
0: I don't see that because
2: it's the same like twangy like I don't know I guess I don't
0: really okay wow I'd say right though
2: certainly had some people up there dancing though.
0: What's the newest Beatles song they did, like something off Revolver or something, like Nowhere Man or something?
2: Yeah
0: right.
1: Nowhere Man is listen.
2: Yeah, they didn't.
0: It's a great song.
2: They did mostly all older stuff.
0: It's a great song.
2: I gotta hand it to the dancers yesterday too. Huh? How about how about the hand jive girl?
0: I like a good hand jive. I like a good hand jive.
1: What?
0: I like a good
2: hand jive. Hand jiver.
1: Yeah, I know what Chuck is.
2: So she was doing that the entire time, like like not even moving her legs, just doing the hand jive.
1: All right, that's kind of cool.
0: Good morning. Good morning. You're on the air.
3: Yeah, good morning, gentlemen. You know, I'm not a huge Beatles fan, even though they got a, you know, a half a dozen or more that I like, but I never heard any band in all my life that could use the word love in their songs, one after another.
0: What's wrong with love, man? Let me do it. What's wrong with love?
3: Yeah, it's in every lyric. It's in all the lyrics of every song.
0: I know, because they love love. Don't you love love?
3: Well, you know, that was my comment. And hey, what's the weather for today?
0: It's going to rain all day at your house.
3: At my house?
0: Yeah,
3: all right, Pete. You're all right.
0: I know. Who is this anyway?
3: It's Santa Claus.
0: All right. Well, you sound like Santa Claus.
3: You gotta be good or you ain't going to get anything in Christmas time.
0: Right. Have you ever gotten me anything at Christmas time?
3: I must have sent it to the other station.
0: Oh, okay. We're over here now at 119 Canal.
3: The old bus station. Gotcha.
0: Yes.
3: Gotcha.
0: Yes.
3: All right, guys. Stay out of trouble. Have a good day.
0: All right. See you, sir. All right. Phones are working. Phones are working this morning. So far, so good on the... Oh, man. All right. Oh, okay. Let's say good morning to B. Bernard, who is, celebrating an anniversary. It's like her 100th anniversary or something.
2: I thought it was her birthday.
0: You know what? It falls on the same day. Yeah.
2: Oh, okay.
0: It probably does.
2: Oh, okay.
0: No, but it's like her 52nd or 50-something wedding anniversary.
1: Well, happy birthday.
2: Happy anniversary. I was telling Karen yesterday, I'm like, you know, the Beatles, back to the Beatles thing, I'm like, yeah. I bet these guys do a lot of like 50th anniversaries and like, you know, high school reunions, 50th high school reunions. It's, you know, it's perfect for that, you know.
0: Why don't you come over and can listen to my Beatles 45?
2: Yeah.
0: All right. Matt, hit us. You know what I could go for? Some Beatles trivia. Do we know any, Matt? Do you have any?
2: I'd be terrible at that.
0: Really? It wouldn't be good?
2: I don't think so.
0: I think I'd be all right. I think I could. I mean, Matt, don't go to like, I could probably even do hard.
2: He'll take a deep dive, I'm sure.
1: Really a deep dive.
0: He's going to do whatever comes up. He's just going to, you know, what they give him, which is fine. I can't ask for more than that.
1: On the spot.
0: All right. So we have some. All right.
1: Oh, these are really. Actually, this is pretty good.
0: Okay, this better be good. This. Yeah.
1: Who was the youngest Beatle?
0: Oh, that's George Harrison.
1: Oh, very good.
0: Yes, George Harrison is very young.
1: Yes, very young.
0: But he is no longer with us.
1: Let's see.
0: All right, I got that one right. Is that all right?
2: I mean, the youngest Beatle now is not George Harrison.
0: Well, no.
2: It's either Paul or Ringo, right?
0: Yeah, that's a good one. I don't know. Good. I'm glad that wasn't the question, Buzz. Thank you. Thank you.
1: What was the Beatles' final performance?
0: Well, their final performance was on their actual final live performance.
1: Yes, Peter.
0: Was that on top of the Apple Records building, I believe?
1: Rooftop concert, very good.
0: Oh, wow.
2: Mm.
0: Very famous rooftop concert.
1: Which Beatles album did George Harrison once call his favorite?
0: Ooh.
1: Beatles album.
0: Oh, God, that's a good one. His favorite Beatles album. I'm going to say Revolver.
2: A million of them.
0: I don't know. I'm guessing that. I don't
2: know.
0: The
2: White Album.
1: Well, Buzz, that was wrong. Okay. You was wrong, too, Peter.
0: All right.
1: We're looking at Rubber Soul. That's what we were looking for, guys. We were looking for
0: Rubber Soul.
1: All righty.
0: Say good morning to Ray Juno. Good morning.
1: What a nice guy over there.
0: All right. Yeah, he's a nice guy.
1: Good morning, Pops. All righty.
0: Is he sporting a mustache these days?
1: I don't think so. No, he's got the goatee.
0: What is that? What is that on your face?
1: The goatee.
0: Oh, okay. I can't see that. I can only see it in the circle of, all right. Thank you. Sorry, Ray.
1: Well, Peter and Buzz, what was the name of the Beatles' first single to sell more than a million copies in the UK?
0: Oh, in the UK. Oh, ooh. God.
1: Over in England.
0: I don't know, Matt.
1: Governor.
0: Love Me Do. I mean, I have no clue.
2: No clue.
1: That's not a song, Buzz.
0: Love, love me do.
2: Yeah.
0: You know I love you.
1: Kind of close. I mean, it had love in the title.
0: Oh, God. Okay. Well, well.
1: She loves you. Yeah, yeah.
0: Oh, that is an. Now, I will say that's an annoying song.
1: That's a great song.
0: I'm just saying. It's annoying.
2: Really annoying.
0: See, I would
2: that's
0: say
2: what I mean about the older stuff.
1: I got a good one.
0: Okay, it better be good.
1: I think it's good. What was the working title of Yesterday?
0: Wow.
1: Pretty simple.
2: The working title?
0: Oh, it's pretty simple, huh? Huh, Matt? Now that, because you know the answer.
1: I mean, yeah.
0: Yeah, of course. Yeah, I know. I got the answer right here.
1: It's something, yeah.
0: Yeah.
1: Something we talk about here on the show.
0: Yeah.
1: Yeah.
2: Hmm.
0: All right.
2: What was the working title? What does that mean? Like they were working on the title, and
1: no, they were working on the song, and they, you know, they had a secret title, so no one knew.
2: Okay.
0: Here's Jeff Nyan chiming in with all their songs are annoying. All of them. You hate them.
2: I'm not that far off, Jeff, from that. But so not all of them. Not all of them.
0: You like the trippy stuff.
2: Well,
0: you like the drugged out.
1: Yeah, he likes the
2: I like John Lennon's single stuff, and like maybe some Wings stuff, right?
0: Yeah,
2: and maybe George Harrison.
1: Well, that's a true
2: himself.
1: Beatles fan who loves Wings.
2: Well, that's why I'm not a Beatles fan.
1: You like Yoko too?
2: No.
1: All right, you want to know the answer? It's kind of funny.
2: I forgot the question.
1: Kind of quick.
0: You know what? I did hear this at some point. I just said, you know, I just don't remember.
1: One of my favorite breakfast foods? Scrambled eggs.
0: Cole Real got that.
2: Why?
0: Yeah.
1: Let's ask Lennon.
2: Well, that's their secret thing.
0: So no, how they wrote songs together, okay, so they would come up with this, like, melody, you know, and then figure out the song, and then they go back and try to do lyrics, so... Sometimes you get, you know, they would start off going like Scooby-Dee, you know, and then they just work, yeah.
2: Scrambled eggs.
0: You'd have to see the 3-hour documentary Get Back sessions.
2: Gotcha.
0: Which includes the rooftop concert.
1: Mm-hmm.
0: For all you Beatles fans out there.
2: Yeah. Let's show us quite a few.
0: All right, let's do one more, Matt. One more Beatles.
1: Mm-hmm. Okay, let me see here. All right, let's see.
0: All right.
1: This is tough because they're all easy over here now. Like, I'm starting to. All right, here's one. What Las Vegas production of Cirque du Soleil was inspired by the Beatles?
0: Well, that's easy.
1: Okay.
0: That would be Love.
1: Ding, ding, ding, ding, ding.
0: Right? That would be Love.
1: Yeah, you did a good job.
0: How it ended. It all love comes around, man.
1: It's all about love, man.
0: Really?
2: See, Ron was right.
0: Yeah, love's in everything. Everything the Beatles does. Jeff Nyan hates love. I don't know.
2: It was entertaining, though. And the average age of the crowd was up there quite a bit.
0: I felt young. Big shout out to the Stark Park dancers yesterday.
2: Whew. Yeah.
0: Even if some of them weren't really keeping with the beat, they were doing it.
1: Did we have anything?
0: It was like jazzercise over there for a minute. I mean, wow.
1: A lot of shaking hands.
2: I couldn't get by the hand drive girl. She was the star of the show.
0: Oh, she's there quite a bit, so you know the hand jive girl.
2: Yeah.
0: You like a good hand jive? What is a hand jive?
2: I don't know. I thought about it. First I thought it was ham bone, doing the hand bone. And then I'm like, no, it's not the hand bone.
0: She's doing the hand jive.
2: The hand jive.
0: But that's a real song, too.
1: Yeah.
0: From the movie Grease or something like that.
1: Well,
0: what is a hand jive? Because it sounds like something I'd like to try.
1: A hand jive is a popular 1950s dance style featuring a fast sequence of hand claps, slaps on the thighs, crossed wrists, and thumb flicks.
0: That's what she was doing.
1: Done sitting or standing. It matches the rhythm of the rock and roll or rhythm and blues music.
0: Okay.
1: You can watch a short video on the hand jive, a 50s dance, and the histories and origins of the hand jive.
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5: Good morning, Manchester. Here's Peter White.
0: All right. That hand jive seems I think you have to practice that. It doesn't seem easy.
2: She seemed easy to her. She kept going at it.
0: Well, she usually has
2: hours on end.
0: She usually has all her what do they call them, Matt?
1: Bracelets
0: on.
1: It's like a tambourine.
2: And
0: she goes with the rhythm, though. I mean,
1: a little chicka chicka chicka chicka chicka.
2: She even mixed in with the regular dancers a little bit.
0: She did.
2: Yeah,
0: she did. So very nice. It was nice. It was a great day. And it finished a little early because the Beatles went straight through Studio 2.
2: They did not stop. They kept going. They're like, we're not going to take a break.
0: And if you're interested in something like this, they will be playing over, I think, in September 18th, over at Chunky's in front of a big screen.
1: Oh, that's cool.
0: Yeah, so they'll check that out. You can go to Chunky's and get tickets to see Studio 2. Pretty cool.
2: Very on the ball with musically, that's for sure. They sounded just like, to me anyways. I'm not about to pick a Beatles song apart, but
0: right. What was your favorite song yesterday, Buzz?
2: if I had to pick one, I don't even know.
0: By the way, those
2: of
0: cookies
2: song.
0: Were good, man. I had a nice like chocolate chip cookie. It was so good.
2: Yeah.
0: And then later on, I had a snickerdoodle.
1: Ooh,
0: it was pretty
2: impressive
0: good.
2: That I like those. Huh, man?
1: I don't eat a snickerdoodle.
2: I'm telling
0: why?
2: You.
0: Why? Don't you just, why
1: I don't know. I'm picky with my cookies.
0: Do you know what a snickerdoodle is?
1: I know it sounds weird. It sounds like a dog.
2: Tastes good though.
1: Sure.
0: It what? It sounds.
1: Yeah. What kind of dog is that? Oh, it's a snickerdoodle.
2: Yeah.
0: All right. Here we go.
6: This is hand jive. And we go on your legs twice, clap twice, over two times, under two times, fist, thumb. And we go back to the beginning. Legs, clap, over, under, fist, thumb. Again. Legs.
0: We do it in
6: clap,
0: Greece.
6: Over.
0: All right. I'm glad this lady. I wish there was another teacher.
6: Fist.
0: Okay. Okay. Thumb. Yeah. Yeah. Fist.
1: That sounds real funny.
0: Oh, man. All right. That's the hand jive.
1: Yeah. I learned so much here.
2: Well, this girl adapts to the song. She doesn't exactly do the exact hand jive every time.
1: She's kind of like, she's like an artist. Going,
2: she's doing the over.
0: She makes
2: over
0: up her own. She makes up her own jive.
2: A lot of this going on.
0: Yeah, she it's more of an arm jive.
1: Yeah, she took the hand jive and took it to her own level of.
0: It's an arm
1: excellence.
0: Jive,
2: right?
1: You got to add style to whatever you do, right?
2: Sure,
1: she's got it.
0: What are some of your favorite dances?
1: The stand in the back or sit at the bar.
0: Oh, okay. You've danced in your day.
1: Yeah.
0: Yeah. Well, what kind of dancing? I mean, did you ever do like the electric slide?
1: No.
0: The hustle?
1: No.
0: Okay.
1: Done the chicken dance.
0: All right. That's a little
1: that's
0: weird.
1: That's fun.
0: Like the bunny hop?
1: I don't remember doing the bunny hop.
0: It's kind of like the chicken dance. All it's right. Just dumb.
1: done the twist. Yep.
2: Mashed potato. The Macarena?
1: No.
0: The mashed potato.
1: Yeah.
2: The Macarena.
0: Yeah, the Macarena. I never did that.
1: Yeah, I don't. No.
2: That was big at weddings for a while.
0: Yeah, I don't participate in the Macarena.
1: That's kind of like those stupid
0: I don't know why.
1: Conga lines or Congo.
0: I do admit, though, there's something about the opening of the Macarena. Like, I'm going to say the first, like, 10 seconds, I'm like, yeah.
1: Macarena?
0: No, but you know how it starts off, right? You know,
1: what is Macarena?
0: Well, Matt, that's what I, Look it up.
2: I don't think it's cool at weddings to do any of those songs anymore.
0: Why?
2: I don't know. They don't, the younger kids,
0: they don't like,
2: a couple recently,
0: Los Del Mar?
2: They don't do that kind of, like, there's no chicken dances anymore. There's no, yeah.
0: Is this it?

0: Is that the real version, though? I don't think that's the real version.
1: Oh.
0: There it is. This is the one we always hear.
2: This song is disgusting.
0: This isn't it either. What is this?
1: What's disgusting?
0: It's disgusting, Matt?
2: Dude, what these... Oh, my God.
1: The lyrics, you mean?
2: What this about is about like, is not a wedding song. It's the opposite.
0: Forget what I said about Macarena. I don't even like the beginning, like I said. What am I talking about?
2: For once?
0: Lost Del Rio.
2: I am disgusted.
0: Is it Lost Del Rio?
2: Yeah, they're lost in their heddo.
1: I don't know. Those wedding DJs had it on their list, though.
0: Oh, yeah, they do.
2: Yeah, you want to know what the song's about?
0: Go ahead, man. See, what do you got? Is it about a good party?
2: No, this is about, this is why I'm saying this is a real inspiring and positive wedding song. Macarena is a Spanish female given name in the title of a famous 1993 dance song by Los Del Rio. The lyrics tell the story of a woman named Macarena, who flirts and cheats on her boyfriend with his two friends while he's away in the army.
0: Ooh, yeah.
1: It's right. Not the lyrics that count. It's the music. Right?
2: Yeah, it's great for a wedding, though, huh?
0: Oh, yeah. Come on, everybody.
2: You want to do the chorus translate to great things?

0: Well, this is like some mix.
1: Dude, this is like Kids Bops or something.
0: It says Los Del Rio here. I mean, none of these sound right. None of these sound
1: Yeah, because those aren't the lyrics. The lyrics are actually like...
2: Yeah. That was definitely not the lyrics.
1: No.
0: I don't even... Can't believe I'm still... still doing this. Oh, man.
1: Yeah, that... Real good wedding song.
2: Yeah.
0: Well, I don't know. I mean, people don't know it. You know what I mean?
1: Yeah. If you know what the lyrics mean now, I probably wouldn't play it at your wedding.
0: Let's see.
2: I don't think anybody is anymore, Matt.
0: Well, no one's playing. Why? Because that's why you can't
2: it's
0: play
2: not
0: this.
2: Cool.
1: Yeah. People now listen to like country music at their wedding.
0: Do they?
2: Some
0: yeah.
2: of them.
0: Oh,
2: some,
0: man.
2: I've been to some like that. And I've been
0: that's
2: to
0: awful.
1: Yeah.
2: Some,
1: yeah.
2: a lot of like,
1: Don't do lick side, no.
2: Yeah.
0: Is this the real one?

0: I thought it was a dude that sang it.
1: Yeah.
2: Okay, that's good.
0: Oh, okay. There we go.
3: See, we've never even paid attention to this.
1: Yeah. Why would we? Garbage.
3: Don't say that. People love this song. This could mean a lot to a lot of people.
1: Who, the guy who got cheated on when he was in the army?
3: Yeah, well, hey, man. People write about their times, man. I don't know. It could mean something else to somebody else. All right, that's the Macarena for today. Oh, I'm exhausted. Let's call it a day.
1: All right, later.
3: All right, let's check our Facebook Live room. Phone lines are open to 2506007. Melanie says, Matt, you're so harsh.
1: Okay.
3: Oh.
1: Sorry.
3: Yeah, who hasn't hooked up with one of their boyfriend's friends? Come on.
1: Yeah, I mean, that's just a, you know, really, really good thing to do. Shows the amount of integrity you have.
3: Yeah, well, no one did that. No one actually did that.
1: You're saying, not really a song to play at a wedding.
3: Polly C says, Los Del Rios has like 10 different versions of the Macarena.
0: See, he would know.
1: He has them all.
3: Because he loves that song. That's why. He has the whole collection. He's a big Los Del Rio fan.
1: Right now,
3: a lot of people don't know that about Paul. Whole collection. He's a big Los

0: you know, they kind of walked through, so I waved, and so he waved back, but I think he thinks I snubbed him. Yeah.
1: Well, I think he thinks it's official that you didn't.
0: And I didn't snub him. No, I, you know.
1: Hey, you can't talk while the camera's going.
2: No, because that mic picks up everything.
1: Yeah.
0: Now, David Dismukes brings up another great one, Mambo Number 5.
1: Oh, yeah.
2: Okay, that I can get behind.
0: You like that one?
2: I like that song. That's cool. Lou Bega?
0: Yeah. Lou Bega.
2: Yeah, that's a good song. That's got a good, like, kind of, it's fun.
0: He's the lead singer of Los Del Rio.
2: No, he isn't. No, I'm just...
1: Mambo Number 5, yeah.
2: That's a great song.
0: Some people hate this song.
2: Well, that's too bad. They're wrong.
0: Oh, that's
3: Ladies and gentlemen, this is Mambo Number 5.
0: Oh. Now, the first time I heard this song, I did like it because I liked when, you know, this part.

0: around the corner. See, right there.
1: Yeah.
0: Go to the around the corner, man. Liquor store.
2: Boys say they want some gin and juice, but I really don't wanna. Feel buzz like I had last week. I must stay deep, cause talk is cheap.
0: Is this the right version, too?
1: Yes.
0: It doesn't sound right.
1: It does.

0: All right, Andy, good morning.
1: Good morning, Peter.
0: I figured I'd start your day off right with a little Mambo Number 5 by Lou Bega.
1: Oh, I remember that song.
0: Yeah, Matty Hair. Matty Hair brought the 45 in from home. Great song.
1: Yeah, fun little song.
0: Yeah, it's music day here.
1: Okay.
0: All right, you sound exhausted, my friend.
1: Oh yeah, definitely. So as you know, me and Candace have thermostat wars, and I forgot to turn thermostat down. So it was too hot to sleep. Then I realized, oh geez, I should turn.
0: You don't have to tell me. Down.
1: Then I got to sleep.
0: You don't have to tell me. Yeah. I've been there, my friend.
1: Yeah, I think all of us have been there.
0: Yeah, but it's a tough.
1: It's like my argument is like, hey, it's summertime, let's turn it down, and she's like, no.
0: Well, it gets cold.
1: You know? Yeah, you see, that's just part of love.
2: You have the heat on? Yeah.
0: No heat on, right?
1: No, we don't have heat on.
0: Yeah, it's just, that'd be crazy.
1: More AC or less AC.
0: Right. I know what you mean.
2: Yeah, more AC always.
0: 68, yeah. What are you keeping it, like 60?
1: I like it in the 60s, and she likes it in the 70s.
0: Oh, okay. Well, that's all right.
1: I don't know what that'd be in Celsius.
2: I go with 72 15. When I'm not home to keep it cool, and then 68 when I'm there.
1: I do 68. I like 68. Yeah. Candace said from across the room, like, I freeze her out, so that's fair. Anytime that, you know, I feel cold, but I'd rather be, like, cold in the summertime, because you just walk outside if you're too cold, you get hot again.
2: Put on a sweatshirt.
0: Yeah.
1: And just wait a few months. Then it'll all be cold, and it'll be reversed, I'm sure. I'll be like, oh, it's too cold in here. Let's put on some heat.
0: Yeah, makes sense, Andy.
1: Yeah.

0: Yeah.
1: Well, the seasons will change.
0: I'm sorry?
1: The seasons will change.
0: The seasons will change. And also, did you get the email for the time for the fantasy football draft?
1: Yeah, am I in there already?
0: Well, I don't think so.
1: I will look. I think I'm already in there, man. Looks like I am. Looks like I'm just sitting there waiting for everybody else.
0: Let me double check.
1: Yeah, I'm the barely Manilows.
0: Yeah, I know you're the barely Manilows, but there is a strawpoll.com. So far I've gotten responses from Texas Mike, Paul Fury, Jason Cody, myself, and Eric Lesniak. I haven't gotten a vote from you.
1: Oh,
0: I can
1: God.
0: Get your vote right now if you want.
1: Well,
0: you too, Maddie.
2: Yeah.
1: Well, I mean, yeah, I thought I was already in there. That's why I'm not in there.
0: No, you haven't voted yet for what time the draft will be.
1: Oh, but I'm in the league, though, right?
2: All right, what day is it?
0: Yeah, you're in the league, yes. You're in the league. We just need to figure out what time the draft will be.
1: Okay, I'll get in there after the show.
0: Okay.
1: I don't care when it is. Just
2: put me as I don't care either.
1: Put me, I'll do whatever.
0: Okay, so far we got the front runners right now are August 23rd from 5 to 6. And, August 16th from 3 to 4, and August 15th from 5 to 6.
1: You just
0: if any of those sound good.
1: You just let me know. They all sound
0: okay.
1: Good.
0: Okay, I will hook you up for the episodes and all those.
1: Yeah, yes.
0: Okay, Maddie, are you the same?
2: Same way.
0: Okay, cool. That'll run us up to 7. So, tell Moose to check in, and, we'll get there.
1: All right, perfect. I love fantasy football. You know that. I'm going to beat Kyle this year. That's my goal.
0: Yep. Tell Kyle to get in the pool up.
1: I'll tell him. He has a car now.
2: Mm-hmm.
0: Okay, that's good. That could be his new team name. I have a car.
1: All right. Well, why don't we, do you have some news for us?
0: We always have some news. We got a problem with Molly here. Molly, please tell the public what's wrong. She's unhappy.
1: Yeah, that's a...
0: I need to... Hold on.
1: Fix the thermostat.
0: It's okay. It's the morning show.
1: Yeah, fix the thermostat. Light. Turn the thermostat down.
0: Turn on some Elmo for you. Hold on. We have a rain delay here. I need to turn Elmo for...
1: Okay,
0: Molly.
1: Elmo, yes. Elmo, yeah. We love Elmo.
0: Elmo, right? Elmo. He loves Elmo. He just had a banana and a microwave pancake. So that was, he's not hungry.
1: Mm-hmm.
0: So, all right. So I wrote 2 stories yesterday from the Board of Mayor and Alderman meeting last week. Good news, there is no lingering anthrax in the parking lot of Arms Park. In case you missed the presentation, Jody Mazzocca introduced some folks who were doing a study on that. So in the 1950s, there was anthrax, as we mentioned last week. So I got the full story on that up yesterday. Also, the tax office will be hiring 2 additional employees since the lines there are crazy. I'm sure if you've registered your car, you've seen that. So wrote that yesterday. Board of School Committee meeting tonight. I'll try to have a story from that ASAP. There's a free Alzheimer's conference coming to Bedford in the next few weeks. Get a story on that. And in the weather, it's going to be another very hot day. High of 80, very humid. So make sure you turn the AC down like I forgot to do last night.
1: You forgot?
0: Yeah. I forgot to do it. I couldn't sleep. I was like trying everything. And I looked at the thermostat. I was like, oh, wow. It is kind of hot in here. So.
1: Yeah.
0: Yeah, so I'm blaming that on Kennedy.
1: Yeah. Just trying to keep a low profile today, Andy. Keep a low profile
0: okay.
1: Today.
0: we're in love. It's okay to blame him. I think it's on her.
1: All right. There you go. All right, my friend. We have a word game, don't we?
0: We got a word game, yep. Sorry, Candace was ribbing me.
1: Oh, right. She really. Wow. Never ends, does it, Amy?
0: She was joking with me here, so I couldn't hear you and her at the same time.
1: That's all right.
0: And also Elmo. Elmo and Grover are singing a song about horses right now.
1: That's right.
0: So a lot of noise. But yeah, we can do a word game.
1: Yeah.
0: All right. Ready?
1: Let's see. Are we ready? Let's see. We have Matt here today.
2: Hi.
1: Hello, Matt. We have myself and, of course, Buzz, who seems to win this game all the time, but that's all right. We still do it. Let's go to our first one, Andy. What do we have?
0: The first one is Warner Street.
1: All right.
2: What was that again?
0: Warner. The Warner Brothers.
1: Oh, that's a hard one.
0: I think Buzz should share what streets it's near, too. Or we'll add a difficulty for him.
3: Hello, boys and girls.
1: All right. Matt, what do you say?
2: Well, Peter, I went with Ward 2.
1: All right.
2: Oh. Yes, Ward 2. Did you? He also.
1: Here you go, Buzz.
4: Yeah?
1: Here you go. Just, I mean, you know, nice to have.
4: What is that? Here. Oh, yeah, okay.
1: Thanks to our friends over at Queen City Cabinetry.
4: Oh, nice.
1: That's right.
0: Oh, everybody gets one. Cabinet?
4: I've drawn
2: except
4: on you.
2: Except me.
1: Everybody gets one but Matt.
4: I've drawn
2: that's
4: on
2: right,
4: you.
2: I have my own.
0: I didn't get a cabinet.
1: No, you're not going to get a cabinet. These are our new dry erase boards.
4: Yeah.
1: Thanks to our friend Mike Pelopita, who I ran into at the Retro Spectrum radio show on Friday night.
0: Thank you, Mike Pelopita. That's very nice of you.
4: And these are beauties, too.
1: They are beauties. Yeah. These are deluxe. I mean, these are...
4: Multiple colors.
1: I mean, there's a magnet. There's...
2: Yeah, mine have magnets, too.
1: I mean...
4: Oh, Matt's trying to compare his now.
2: I'm not comparing mine. I just have my own, man.
0: I don't have the Facebook Live feed up. Do they have drawers in them, like the little cabinet?
1: No.
0: Dry erase boards?
1: No, these are just hand ones.
4: Yep.
1: With markers and everything. Yeah.
4: They're little erase
0: boards. Wow.
1: And everything.
0: So,
2: yours doesn't have magnets on
0: cabinet.
2: The back.
0: It's
2: okay.
1: Yeah, you have to put it on there.
2: Oh, I got magnets.
1: We have the whole kit, yeah. Matt. We have the whole kit. See?
2: Oh, yeah, I got the kit, too.
1: No,
2: mine
1: we have
2: just
1: a kit.
2: Put together.
4: Too much stuff. It has instructions, too, in case you don't know how to use a dry erase board.
1: All right, let's play. All right, I'm going to go with my original answer here of... All right. Are you ready? Are you ready, Matt? What did you say?
2: I said Ward 2 here.
1: Ward 2. I went with Ward 1. Ward 1. Let's go to Buzz and see what he says.
4: You're both way off.
1: We're way off. Good.
4: It's either 10 or 11, and I can't... I know where it is. It's just I can't think which ward it's in. I'm going to say 10.
1: You're going to say 10.
4: I'm probably wrong, though.
1: All right. Buzz says 10. What is it?
0: Okay, and Buzz, do you know where it's near?
4: It's off like Mass Road.
0: Okay, that is correct. It is near Mass Road, and it is 10.
4: Okay.
1: Oh, boy.
2: Yay, Buzz gets the point.
1: All right.
4: Oh, boy. I don't really need this for this game.
1: All right.
2: Well, you're using it.
4: All right.
1: All right, it's from Queen City Cabinetry.
4: It's so much to it. I'm used to having just the board and the...
1: You put all
4: we
1: these
4: got, like, magnets.
1: We got a bunch of boards too. We got a bunch of them.
2: Really?
1: I guess if you put them all together, it makes a small cabinet.
2: Nice.
1: Let's go to the next one.
0: Mike's a genius. Next time I need a dry erase board, I'm going to go down to Queen City Cabinetry.
1: Well, no, you come here. I got one for you.
2: Mike.
0: Okay. Got the hookup. All right. Cool. So, thank you, Mike Palpia.
1: All right, let's go to our next one. Buzz has one. Buzz has 1 point.
0: Okay.
4: Not showing his stickers on his.
0: Are you ready?
4: Yeah.
1: All right, let's go to the next one.
0: Next one is Darby Lane.
1: All right.
0: Darby Lane.
1: Great. All right.
0: Like the Kentucky Derby. Not Kentucky yes. Derby.
1: Yes. The Pinewood Derby.
0: Yeah.
1: All right. All right. I'm ready.
0: Molly just said eight. So that's Molly's guess.
1: Okay, we're going to start with Matt here.
2: Said Ward 7.
1: Ward 7. I went with Ward 12. I went with Ward 12.
4: I got to write it. I think it's 6. But, Matt, you might be close.
1: All right, let's go see what we have. Andy, what do we have?
0: It's 6.
1: It is 6.
0: Can you tell them where it's near?
4: It's like a Island Pond Road area.
2: That's what I knew.
0: Correct.
4: Yeah.
0: Correct. Near the highway, Island Pond Road.
4: Yeah.
1: All right. Let's go to our next one in the ward game.
0: All right. Next one is Celeste Street.
2: What was that again?
1: Did we lose him?
0: No, I'm here.
1: Oh, okay. Good morning, Andy. What, what street?
0: Celeste Street.
2: What was it?
1: Celeste. Oh, man.
0: Sorry, Molly's crying. Charlotte's jumping on my shoulders here.
1: Okay, yeah, it sounds great, Andy. It really does.
0: Yeah, that's part of the gig here.
1: All right, I'm locked in.
0: Can help me out.
1: I'm locked in. Matt, what did you say?
2: I went with Ward 4.
1: Ward 4, Matt. Ward 4. I went with Ward 9. I went with good old 9. 9.
4: Ward 9. 8.
2: Number 4.
4: Ward 8. Ward 8.
1: It's Ward 8? Okay, I was close. What do we have, Andy?
0: It is Ward 8.
1: All right.
4: Next to Memorial.
1: How many does Buzz have now?
4: The South Border.
2: 3.
1: All right, Buzz has 3. And this is our fourth one, Matt?
2: Yes.
1: All right, let's go to the next one, Andy.
0: All right, next one is J Street. What's your guess, Molly?
1: J Street? Is that what it was? How do you spell that, Andy?
0: I'm sorry?
1: How do you spell that?
0: J-A-Y.
1: Ah, okay. Okay, that's a weird one. And I'm going to say you're way out there. Yeah. All right, I'm locked in.
2: I'm also locked in.
1: What do you say, Matt?
2: I went with Ward 2, Peter.
1: I went with Ward 8.
2: Ward 2, Peter. Ward 2.
1: I went with 8.
4: I am really not sure about this one. I said 12.
0: Ooh.
4: But I'm not sure.
1: Buzz isn't sure, so.
0: Buzz, where is it near?
4: I'm going to say, like, way out towards Hooksett. Like.
0: Okay.
1: All right.
0: Oh, that is incorrect. I'll tell you. It's in Ward 9. It's right off of Riverside Avenue.
4: Whoa. Oh, I know where it is now. You got me, though.
1: Okay.
0: Riverdale Avenue, I'm sorry.
4: Yeah, you got me.
1: All right.
4: That's way down the end of the street.
1: I love these erasers. Yeah. These are working good.
2: These
1: boards are smooth.
2: Oh, yeah. You guys have the other ones.
1: Yeah. These are nice. These are deluxe, Matt. These are deluxe set. These are the Matt. Extreme deluxe set. Just came out.
2: Mine is that.
1: These came out just the other day.
2: Mine's blue.
1: Yeah. We have different colors.
4: And he has stickers on his, too. He had to show us.
2: Mine's
4: stickers.
2: A Snowboard Jones edition.
1: Yeah. Let's go to our fifth one, Andy.
0: The fifth one is Appleton Street, or as Balky on the top of notes would say, Appleton Street, if you watched Little Strangers in the 80s. As in Larry Appleton. Hello?
1: Hi, Andy. I'm just making a fancy number here. Let's go to Matt. What does he say? Matt?
2: I went with a Ward 5-er.
1: Oh, I'm sorry, Matt. Let's go to myself. I went with Big Ward 1. That's right. You see it here. 1. Let's go to Buzz.
4: Uno.
2: Dos.
1: It is. What number is it?
5: Never really.
0: It's Ward 1.
1: All right, I'll take that one. Buzz gets that one. And Matt is shut out still. Let's go to our big bonus. Good luck, Matt.
2: Thanks.
1: We're rooting for you.
0: All right.
1: No, we're rooting for you, really.
2: I know.
0: Croto Court.
1: Croto Court.
0: Yes.
1: All right. Croto Court is...
2: pretty easy.
1: Sure is, Matt. Sure is.
2: It is.
1: I know. I know it is.
4: Do you need a hint, Matt?
2: No, I already know where it is.
4: You don't? Oh, you don't need a hint?
2: No. Okay. No.
1: All right, I'm locked in.
2: Me also.
1: What do you say?
2: Well, Peter, this is over in the McIntyre area. It's actually about a block away from Kennard Road, and it's going to be in Ward 2.
1: Okay, wow.
4: Let me guess, you lived there before.
2: One of my
1: all right.
2: brother's friends did.
1: All right, okay. Okay, good one, Matt. Let's go to me. I said Ward 8.
4: Oh.
1: I said Ward 8. What do you say, Buzz?
4: Deuce.
1: All right, Ward 2. What do we have, Andy?
0: Ward 2.
1: All right, Matt goes to 3. I stay at 1. Buzz takes the cake again. And this week's... Word game.
4: Got me once, though.
1: All right, that's good.
4: You did get me, Andy.
1: What's going on today, Andy?
0: Just working on babies, and I probably need some cough drops.
1: Oh, yeah? You guys are thinking of having more babies?
0: No, I'm not. We got two.
1: Oh, okay.
0: Taking care of the current ones, I meant.
1: Oh, okay.
0: I'm all set with two babies.
1: Oh, okay. I didn't know.
0: Yeah.
2: Have two more.
0: Then we'll let you know.
1: All right. Congratulations.
0: You're two years too late, almost.
1: Hey, we all went through it together. I know. Come on. Don't forget about
0: yeah,
1: it.
0: Yeah, it's been a journey.
1: Right.
0: They're Manchester children at this point.
1: Well, you remember how they spent their first birthday at the beginning of their day.
0: Oh, yeah.
1: Yeah, that was fun.
0: They tried to eat all your radio equipment.
1: Yeah, we'll have to do that again. That was fun. It's like a tradition now.
0: Yeah, eating radio equipment is very fun for toddlers, yeah.
1: Well, they probably won't eat
0: we'll
1: that.
0: We'll
1: they
0: that,
1: probably
0: yeah.
1: won't do that.
2: They know better.
0: We'll see. They might run around and grab it and run away from you with the microphones and stuff.
1: No, they'll be fine. Okay. Give them a break, man. Come on.
0: Okay. They're good little girls. They're just toddlers, so they do toddler things.
1: All right, Andy. Well, listen, thank you so much. Candace, thank you. And we will, I guess, we will be right back. Andy, thank you.
0: Perfect.
1: All right, Andy Sylvia, Manchester Inc. Link, where everything in Manchester connects. You can find out what's going on around town at manchesterinklink.news. I think. You know, just when I have things going here, nice and smooth.
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0: We are here also. Yes.
1: That we are.
0: We did some walking the other night. We walked downtown a little bit.
1: Yeah, it was nice.
0: Yeah.
1: I had a really good time.
0: Like I said, though, it was funny over at Shoppers. I was like, wow. But it was a good time.
2: All the youngsters, huh?
0: Yeah.
1: Oh, yeah.
0: Having fun.
2: Yeah.
0: No, not a care in the world.
1: Nope.
0: Yeah.
2: I think you're going to find that a lot more in the downtown bars and restaurants with all of these apartments being built. You know?
0: Yeah. There was a good, nice crowd over there. There was some birthday party going on. I don't know whose it was. But,
1: A lot of people just kind of, in groups coming in, too. So it was, it started to get pretty packed up as we left.
0: Yeah. Oh, yeah.
1: I mean, people were trying to get our seats at the bar.
0: All right. Let's see. We have, what's the temp here now? How much do you think it went up? It went up 3 degrees since we started here. It's 70 degrees right now. We got partly sunny skies. So, I like this kind of day.
2: Oh, it feels nice out after the weekend. I mean, it was hot this week. I mean, Saturday, I don't know what it was. I was just cooking all day.
0: Yeah, well,
2: every time you try to go outside.
0: This room is ridiculous, too.
1: Yeah.
0: All of a sudden, it just got cool, though. Do you know? Did you guys just feel a cooling sensation in here?
2: I can feel a fan. I haven't been hot today. It's been kind of good. Yeah.
0: I almost feel like I'm feeling air conditioning now.
2: Oh, yeah. There we go.
0: Maybe did you make a few calls? I mean, are they hurting all the air in here now?
2: Oh, perhaps, it got to them. Maybe Scott Robinson told them.
0: Right. He said, hey, these guys need air. And here it is.
2: Yeah. I think, he's in the same building as those guys.
0: I think I feel.
1: Wow.
2: I see.
0: Something just happened. Thank you.
1: Right as the humidity goes away.
0: No.
2: Well, it's not an extreme day today. We only have it on extreme days, right?
1: Right.
2: It's not that hot.
0: No, but we just hit it. We just hit some sort of I felt it.
1: Right.
0: A change in the weather in the room here.
2: Yeah.
0: Because I was just about to say, and I think all the guys that do their shows on the weekend, it is so hot in here.
1: It does. Yeah. It gets warm.
0: I mean, it is. And then in the winter, it's just so cold. I think it's the, there's no insulation, we said, right?
1: That's it.
0: And you can't really insulate these things now, right?
1: I mean, in order to insulate this room, you'd have to build, you'd have to frame walls.
0: Get Dan O'Neill on the phone.
2: The room would be a lot smaller.
1: You'd only lose like a...
2: All the way around, though.
1: Yeah, but you'd only lose maybe...
0: An inch?
1: Could do it.
0: 2 inches?
1: Yeah, about an inch and a half. Yeah, about 2.5, 3 inches.
0: We'll get the stuff you just spray in there.
1: Yeah, but you still got to frame it out.
0: Yeah.
2: Yeah.
1: So...
2: Yeah, just spray the wall.
1: I mean, really, it's going to be like, 3.5 inches plus sheetrock. Probably about 4 inches. You'd lose it on each wall. But you wouldn't have to do that wall. And that one you really wouldn't have to do.
0: Right. I can't say anything.
2: Yeah, it's not going to happen. So
1: I know. I'm not saying.
0: That's a bigger project That's a bigger project than the other thing, which I don't want to mention because, that just... Because I like the TV.
2: What's not to like?
1: The TV's amazing.
2: See the whole corner.
0: I feel like we have a call here. Good morning. Oh, no.
2: Wow.
0: I don't know. This is, believe it or not, this station has like 1977 technology. Well, not really. But.
1: It's a rotary phone.
0: Yeah, it's a phone. I mean, I don't know.
1: It's a rotary.
0: We have another phone right behind it that looks even better. It only rings once in a while, and when it rings, if I'm in here, I'm like, I'm not answering that.
1: Yeah, that's like a,
0: what is that?
1: Commissioner Gordon.
0: What is that phone?
2: The right phone.
0: Yeah, it's something. No.
1: Always something.
0: So what did you do this weekend, Matt? I didn't see you after Friday. You were gone.
1: I pretty much just stayed at camp.
0: Yeah?
1: Yeah, I mean, I took a couple of rides on the bike. Went out to breakfast. My mom we had a birthday party for my mom because tomorrow's her birthday. So.
0: Oh, really? Happy birthday. Yeah. Wow.
1: Yeah.
0: That's exciting.
1: Went over to my brother's, did that. Worked on camp a little.
0: You guys celebrated already?
1: Yeah.
0: Oh, what did you guys have?
1: Pizza and.
0: Was there any corn there?
1: No.
0: You guys, did the Junos eat corn?
1: Yeah.
0: Oh, okay.
1: Who doesn't eat corn?
0: I don't know. I mean, yeah, I never hear you talk about eating corn.
1: I like a good grilled corn on the cob.
0: Yeah, you don't like a regular put, like, you know.
1: Oh, I love corn. Yeah,
0: yeah, okay. Corn. Yeah,
1: side of corn.
2: Yeah. I'll bet you I know what Will's comment's going to be right now.
1: Yeah, yeah, I know.
0: Will's comment's the long way, right?
2: Yes. Yeah. He goes,
0: that's how Will eats corn. It's weird. It's an old Filipino thing. I don't know. Yeah.
2: I had some from the farm stand yesterday.
1: Did you?
2: Yeah.
1: The long way?
2: No. No, no.
0: Some people cut the kernels off because they don't
2: like to. My wife does that.
1: Well, yeah. You can do that, too. They have, like, that thing where it strips it so you can have fresh corn.
0: Yeah, but I don't want to strip it. I want to eat it with...
1: Right. I like corn on the cob.
0: I want to get in there.
1: Yeah, throw some butter, I want to be salt.
0: Picking it out of my teeth
2: for 45 minutes. Yes.
1: Deliciousness.
2: Yeah.
0: Yeah, like when you find that piece of corn, like, you know, 20 minutes later, you're like, ooh.
2: Tell you, that farm stand up there, though, is constantly packed now.
0: Yeah, that's where everyone goes now.
2: It's like...
0: Because we talk about it.
2: I think so. You think that's it?
0: No, the Valley's Farm is huge.
1: Yeah,
0: they have a bunch of mini locations also. They have the main location, but I think they have a couple of mini locations.
1: Little farm stands, yeah. They're,
0: but they would come out to the other side of the traffic circle back when they first started going out to the lake, and they would only go on a couple days a week or something. Yeah. And it's turned into this, which
2: across
0: is...
2: They were across from Mojo's, right?
1: Yeah,
2: right there.
1: Oh, okay, yeah.
2: Right behind the, it's like the wildlife.
0: The Arcadian Pines property.
1: Yeah, the plaza.
2: Yeah, but yeah, like Peter said, it was only like maybe 2 days a week. But now they're out there Sundays now even.
1: Hey, it's a popular thing.
0: They're closed on, don't go on Wednesday though.
2: No?
0: No, closed.
1: Well, it's a day off, man. They work hard.
0: Yeah, closed on Wednesday, but they are out there early.
1: They work hard for the money.
0: I mean, it's like another world down there, really, if you think about it. You got the Mojos, you got the wonderful lakeside lanes, which, as you guys know, we went last week. It was fantastic. You got Mojos, you know?
1: Which is fantastic.
0: Yeah, you got Sandy's Variety, which, I mean, one of my personal favorites. Love Sandy's Variety.
2: Yeah, who doesn't like Sandy's?
0: Man. I don't know if you haven't heard, but John Clayton is listening this morning from Toronto.
2: Oh.
0: Yeah, he's going to go see the Reds. He's going to the game tonight, the Red Sox-Blue Jays game.
2: Right there at Rogers Stadium.
1: Oh, that's awesome.
0: Yeah, good stuff. Yeah, good stuff. They're on a little vacation.
2: I remember
0: a summer getaway.
2: That's the Sky Dome. Now it's called Rogers Stadium. And the Sky Dome, that was like the big vacation for everybody to go to.
0: Yeah.
2: They would go at night.
0: I like surprises when Brendan's here on a Monday.
2: Yeah.
0: And he likes us when we talk about him.
1: He seems to enjoy it.
0: Yes, he likes the attention.
2: He was eating healthy today. I see
0: one of the nicest
2: vegetables.
0: One of the nicest guys around.
2: Yeah,
0: Brendan McCormick.
2: He has to be though.
0: Yeah,
2: some of the guys he has to deal with.
0: No, it's true. He goes to. He does it like he's very professional. So
2: yeah,
0: good for Brendan. All right, yeah. Let's see. Oh, good, Robbio. Good morning. Very nice
1: morning.
2: Hey, yeah. Robbio.
0: Yeah, Robbio, he's listening from West Manchester this morning. He's home. Can you believe it? He's
1: international.
0: Home.
2: Over there.
0: Home, and slept in a little bit, though. I mean, if he's just getting up now. Man, I can't remember the last time I slept till 8:15.
2: Yeah, but you can't remember the last time you stayed up after 9 o'clock either.
1: That's not true. Friday night.
0: Friday night. I was
2: Friday
0: up late.
2: Friday night. Yeah.
0: I was up late, and then, you know what? I couldn't sleep. I was all wound up. You had such a fun, unexpected, like super fun night. And then all we did was, set up the movie thing. But
2: a lot of kids at the movie. Was there a good crowd?
0: People showed up. Yeah.
2: Okay.
0: People come in with their lawn chairs and stuff. It was.
1: And you see the snacks, bringing little coolers.
2: You started up around 8 o'clock or so.
0: Yeah. 8:15. As soon as it gets dark.
2: Yeah.
0: And we're going to be doing this every few weeks. So be on the lookout for the next movie in the park. That's right. All kinds of stuff going on. And then, of course, you have the Levitt Music Series continuing this week on Thursday.
2: Yeah.
1: That's going to be
0: who's this week, Matt?
1: I'm not sure.
2: I've been to a couple so far. Came in here. What was the guy that came in here? Yeah, I forget his name now. Terrible.
0: Nick?
2: I'm terrible.
0: Nick LaValle?
2: No.
1: It starts with a D.
0: Oh, so you don't even remember. It's
2: Yeah. terrible. I'm terrible with names.
0: We loved him. Yeah. I can't even remember his name. I'm ashamed.
2: Are
1: you?
2: Pretty bad, too.
0: Yeah, Dominic Marte.
2: Dominic Marte.
0: See, that's in my brain.
2: How can we forget that?
0: Sorry, Dominic.
2: Yeah, it's the morning, Dom.
0: Yeah, please. Please.
2: He's not up anywhere.
0: Please come back.
2: He's not awake.
1: August 13th, 2026.
0: Right. Get Jason Bonilla on the phone.
2: Yeah, he's his buddy.
1: Looks like we're going to have the Old Hat String Band.
0: Okay. What can you tell us about the Old Hat String Band, Matt?
1: Nothing yet. And the opener is going to be Cosmic Blossom.
0: We like Cosmic Blossom. They played up at Pembroke City Limits.
1: Oh, nice.
0: I believe they might have even played in Rob's garage. You know, he has his little...
1: The barn.
0: Yeah, the barn part. That was good. All right.
1: All right, let's go to Old Hat String Band home. Looks like they're a... Okay.
0: Yeah, what's our band we like for the young guy? What's the band that played Katie's...
1: Slim Volume.
0: Yeah, let's get Slim Volume out here.
1: Oh, okay. Would you guys to know a little bit about...
0: Is Slim Volume going to be coming...
1: I'm not sure.
0: Eric Lesniak on the phone.
1: Yeah.
0: Oh, by the way, I talked to Eric Lesniak.
1: Is he mad at us?
0: No, he thought you were mad at him.
1: Did he really? Yeah. Oh, man, I'm sorry.
0: Well, he thought we were mad at him.
1: Did he really?
0: Well, I don't know if he was joking, but I told him we thought you...
1: That sounds like the transfer of emotion.
0: I don't know. Yeah. But it was great to see Eric.
1: Oh, man, I thought you were mad at me, man. That's why I haven't been coming on.
0: Slim Volume, though. You got to write... Somebody write Slim Volume down here. And, you know, these guys are awesome.
1: Every time I've heard them or seen them, they're great. And I've seen them a couple of times now.
0: Yeah.
1: But would you like to know something about the Old Hat String Band?
0: Talk more about Slim Volume. Go ahead. No, do. I'm just kidding. Do the. Yeah, I want to hear about this.
1: Okay. Well,
0: Old Hat. What's Old Hat?
1: Well, they hail from Southern Maine.
0: All right, the Maniacs.
1: And they fuse tight vocal harmonies with a driving acoustic rhythm section. And this sound is drawn from folk, old time, bluegrass, and the country traditions. Wow. Well, this band has Whitney Roy, guitar and vocals, Steve Roy, mandolin, fiddle, and vocals, and Amanda Kowalski on the bass.
0: Oh, wow, okay.
1: Yeah, so it looks like a little...
0: They probably got a little bit of a following in the area, you know what I mean?
1: Yeah.
0: New England famous.
1: It looks like a pretty cool band. You know, I like bluegrass. I like that kind of old-timey...
0: Old Hat.
1: The Old Hat String Band.
0: All right.
1: No, these guys, it looks cool.
0: Where's Slim Volume going to be this week?
1: You want me to find out?
0: Yeah, I don't know. I haven't seen him in a while. I don't even, last time we saw him, but they were the background music playing outside.
1: It was amazing.
0: And Katie's Wedding, and it was awesome. Matt even liked when they did Yellow by Coldplay.
1: I did not.
0: Yeah, you did. You're like, wow, they did this song good.
1: They do a great job with the...
0: Coldplay, Yellow.
1: Don't start rumors.
0: No, that's true.
1: It's not.
0: All right.
1: So Slim Volume, it looks like. Let's see here. Where are they going to be here? Oh, coming soon. Oh, dang it. They're redoing their website. That's too bad.
0: Okay.
1: Let's see what they're doing on Facebook.
0: Slim Volume.
1: Oh, they're on Spotify. That's cool.
0: Okay.
1: All right, let's see here. Looks like we've got, they're going to be at the Homegrown. Oh, that's 6 days ago.
0: Okay, so maybe they're on hiatus right now. Maybe they're in the studio.
1: Wow, they're playing some big crowds. That's cool.
0: Yeah, no, these guys are going places.
1: Yeah.
0: No, really. No, really.
1: I know.
0: I think that they're
1: a really good
0: band. They were playing new stuff. They were playing Dead. They were all over the place, but within their own style.
1: Yeah.
0: Their own cool, Slim Volume
1: Credence
0: style. Yeah.
1: They were crushing it. And then John Fogerty, they played a little actual Fogerty, not just Credence Fogerty.
0: Yeah.
1: Which is good. Yeah, they were very... I think that's the one thing I liked, Katie's Wedding. They were... their song selections, how loud they were playing. Right. everything. It wasn't overkill. It was like perfect.
0: No, I had a great time. What was that 2 years ago? She's been married 2 years now. Are they still together? Of course they are.
1: Yeah, I think so.
0: All right. Well, we got to get Katie. Katie is, you know, she'll come back. Yeah, someone already, Kyle already said Katie was going to, you know.
1: Yay, well.
0: I don't know. I don't know. But she knows she can just come in.
1: Yeah, and it would be really nice to come in and
0: surprise us.
1: Yeah, just come say hi, please.
0: Katie, come in on Squad Dog Day. You know what that's like around here.
1: Yeah, that's going to sell her.
0: Oh, man. All right, let's see. 2506007 is the number to call. Romeo says he stopped coming in because you guys were mad at me, all of you. Well, but you shouldn't. You should have still came in.
1: No one was really mad at you.
0: No one's mad at anybody, Romeo. Romeo can be very sensitive. He can be demanding, and he can be
2: mad at him for what?
0: I don't know.
2: Why would I be mad at him?
0: I don't. Why would it buzz me?
1: that's what he kept saying was it was you. You didn't like it.
2: Well, you know, I kind of get the complex here. You know, I come in here and people stop coming.
0: Miriam wants to know where the farm stand is. Well, Miriam, you can go out to Massabesic Lake Traffic Circle on the Manchester Auburn line.
2: Yeah,
0: and just go around the circle. You can't miss the mobile farm stand right there.
2: Right next to Bonsai.
0: That's right. You can stop in and have some Chinese food. You could go over to Sandy's, have a delicious chicken salad or steak and cheese.
1: Play some Keno.
0: I'll go to Mojo's. Yeah, breakfast 24/7. Can you get breakfast all the time?
1: I'm not sure. Can I? Yeah.
2: I have in the afternoon. Yeah.
0: You can get breakfast.
2: Yeah.
0: I can get anything I want.
2: Yeah.
0: For breakfast.
1: Well, if you just say you're Peter White, you can get
2: whatever. They have the little pizza joint there too. What's that? Rizzo's Pizza.
0: I haven't been, but I
2: haven't been to.
0: I heard that they make a mean, if you like roast beef sandwiches, big roast beef. Oh, sandwiches.
1: I've heard the same thing
0: with the bun. With
2: are
0: the
2: you
0: onion
2: talking
0: roll.
2: Like a three-way, like the Massachusetts three-way?
0: Well,
2: is that gross to me? But
0: what do you mean, like a little sauce and a little bun?
2: I think a three-way is mayo. Well, in roast beef terms, is mayo, barbecue sauce?
0: Yeah,
2: there's and horseradish.
0: Oh, okay. Yeah. I would eat.
2: Is that it, Matt?
1: Yeah, and like 10 pounds of
2: 10 pounds beef. Of raw meat.
0: It's very messy. You can't eat it while you drive.
1: On a white shirt meal.
0: You can't eat it while you drive, but I heard it's good there.
2: No, you got to go to Lowell and.
0: Well, they say the Kelly's roast, the famous.
2: Lynn.
0: No, but I heard that this place is fantastic. Please.
1: Oh, yeah.
0: They don't even give me anything to say it. I just heard this. This is the thing I hear.
1: The bomb diggity.
0: Yeah, I heard it's good. I think I saw someone go there in one of those food things.
2: Oh, really? To get one?
0: Yeah.
1: Oh, yeah, like diners, drive-ins, and dives. Out there.
2: No, the individual guys that go around and review stuff.
1: Yeah.
2: There's some Manchester guy that's doing over in this area.
1: Like Martin?
2: Mikey doesn't review. He just
0: posts pictures.
2: Yeah. Mikey doesn't say whether he likes it or not because I think he likes everything.
0: Yeah, he doesn't. Yeah, he does like everything.
1: He does eat some good food, man.
2: He'll eat anything.
0: I mean, what do you think? How many things? What don't you think he? I wonder if he has things he doesn't like.
1: Probably.
0: Like what?
2: I don't know.
0: I wonder if he likes a fried clam. Do we know if Mike likes a fried clam? What do you?
2: I would say.
0: What do you
2: 100%
0: say?
2: 100% yes. I would say yes.
0: Okay, I'm also gonna say a fried. He eats fried clam. Can you write these down and we can check with Mikey when?
2: Yeah.
0: All right, fried clams. We all agree on yes.
2: Yeah.
0: All right.
2: How about calamari?
0: He eats calamari too.
2: He does.
0: Yeah.
2: Oh boy.
0: I bet he does.
2: How about sushi?
1: Yeah, I'm sure.
0: I
2: don't know if I've ever seen him post sushi. I'm going to go with no.
0: You're going to say no on sushi.
1: Yeah, I will.
2: Too. Mikey might prove me wrong because he might.
0: I'm going to go with. I'm gonna give Mike the he's very elegant. I'm gonna say,
2: wait, sushi's elegant?
0: Well, yeah, if you have it in a nice if you have a good sushi place, he has an elegant palate. He likes to try new things, and I think he would do some sushi. I think.
2: Huh.
0: Okay, I say yes on sushi. Are you writing these down, Matt?
1: Yes, Peter.
0: All right, what else do we have out there? What about, let's see, what else do we have out there?
2: Well, let's go the other way. Will he eat, like,
0: what about
2: fast food? Like Mickey D's, like a...
0: I think he will eat fast food. I think he tries to stay away from it.
2: Yeah.
0: He likes to eat good food. Does Mike eat corned beef hash?
1: Yes.
0: You say he eats corned beef hash?
2: That's a no-brainer.
0: Corned beef hash, yes. Definitely. Okay, I'll agree with you guys.
2: Yeah.
0: Corned beef hash. How many more? Is that three, Matt? We'll do two more. Is that three?
1: That is.
0: All right. What about, okay, I know he eats chicken. Let's think. I know he eats regular. Yeah.
2: How about lobster?
1: Yeah. 100%.
0: Oh, he's going to eat the lobster.
1: Yeah. Yeah, we don't even put that on the list, really. Yeah. What about spam?
0: Does he eat spam? I don't think he...
2: That's old school.
0: Yeah, that doesn't come around that
2: often. That's an old school.
1: I mean...
2: And that's something that he may have not
0: do that one.
1: I'm going to go with yes on it, but...
0: Yeah, we're not even guessing on that one, Matt. Only because, I mean, how much spam is Mikey?
2: He probably hasn't even tried it.
1: Oh, I'm sure he has.
0: All right. What about, let's go with, why can't I think of anything now? Let's see. What about eggplant?
2: Mm.
0: Does Mike eat like an eggplant parm?
1: 100%.
0: He does. Just don't tell him it's eggplant.
1: No, I bet he likes eggplant.
0: Oh, really? You think he loves it? You think he just eats it raw?
1: No, I think he will order an eggplant sandwich.
0: All right, all right. I'm going to say yes, too. He's a hungry guy.
2: Eggplant, huh?
0: Yeah.
1: Mm-hmm.
0: Eggplant.
2: I don't think... I'm going to go no on that one.
0: You're going to go no?
2: Yeah. I say Mikey will not eat eggplant.
0: Not eat eggplant.
2: And neither will I.
0: You're going to say he's not... I
1: say he is.
0: I say he is, too.
1: Now, what about wheat toast?
0: Okay. You come up with the... Is that what you came up with?
2: Wheat toast.
0: Is that what you came up with?
1: Some people don't like it.
0: Well...
1: Fine.
2: Yes, he'll eat any kind of toast.
0: You need something like, okay, we're really not sure if he likes it. You need something.
2: Yeah.
0: You know.
1: Goat.
0: What about tapioca pudding?
2: Oh, here we go.
1: Yeah, I think he'd eat that.
0: You think he'd eat tapioca pudding?
2: Oh.
0: A little snack pack? Tapioca. I'm going to say no. You're not going to eat tapioca pudding.
2: That wouldn't be my first choice either.
0: You say yes to the tapioca?
2: No.
0: I say no to the tapioca.
2: That just sounds gross.
0: And if he does eat tapioca, I will buy some tapioca pudding for him. Yeah.
1: What about goat? You think he eats goat meat?
2: Where would you get goat meat?
1: A lot of places.
0: Okay, Matt's world, goat meat, I guess, is a big deal.
1: Can get it.
0: It's a big deal, and a lot of people are eating goat.
2: Where do you get it?
1: Like a lot of the...
2: At the goat?
1: Ethnic stores, you know.
2: Oh,
0: well,
2: Mikey's not going in an ethnic store and buying goat.
1: I don't know.
2: Goat.
1: He goes to a lot of restaurants.
0: Yeah, but I don't know if he's going to go over to the...
2: He's ordering the goat.
1: Hmm?
0: I'll have the goat head soup. Very tasty.
1: So what, you're saying no? I'm saying he'll... He eats...
0: You're going to say he eats goat?
2: No. Well, no goat.
0: He's not going to... How about it's something that he really eats or not? You know, not something that he has to go out and try. You're missing the whole point of this. I think.
1: Sushi is different, raw fish.
0: Yeah, sushi is, because it takes a lot to prepare, Matt. It's an art.
1: Yeah, cutting up raw fish is tough.
0: It is. Okay, it is. You go, these sushi guys are a big deal, man. Don't joke around. Sushi is serious business. Good morning. Oh, good. What? Well, I don't know. Someone called, and then, you know, it's just nobody there.
2: Nobody home.
0: Story of my life.
1: It's always something, right?
0: Oh, man. All right. Let's take a little break. We will be right back in just a second.
3: Listening to Peter White, call us at 250-6007. It's the morning show.
4: Good morning, Manchester. Here's Peter White.
0: I don't even know where you're going. Where are you really going? Where's it? Where'd he go, Buzz?
2: I don't know.
0: He just takes off.
2: He did some kind of hand gestures and
0: yeah,
2: walked out.
0: Is he leaving?
2: No.
0: I'm gonna write. Where did you go on this?
2: Is that what a V or a P?
0: I don't know where he's going. I have no idea. All right. Well, anyway, good morning, everybody. It is Monday morning. Don't forget tonight, tune in to WMNH. We have the Shermanator Show, which is on from 6 to 8 o'clock. If you ever hear this guy's selection of music, it's always pretty eclectic. He covers, like, you know, whatever years. No genre, just go.
2: He goes with it, huh?
0: We're lucky to have him.
2: Nice.
0: He did his, well, we've had him on the show one time before he started his show. This is how much he loves coming in and playing music. He used to drive to Portsmouth to their LP radio station.
2: Oh.
0: And do his once a week 2-hour show.
2: Okay.
0: Yeah.
2: But he lives here.
0: Yeah. Came over when we were at the old station. At that particular time of his life, he lived above Cesario's. Like, wow. He was the wall that was behind us.
2: Wow.
0: And that, yeah.
2: Can't get closer than that.
0: Yeah. So he would come in, and we weren't doing any new shows yet, but, you know, he was one of those kids that was determined, and I mean, he would check in with me at least once a year.
2: Okay.
0: You know, and when we moved down here, I'm like, you know what, this kid just, you know,
2: yeah,
0: has to play music. So Shermanator Show tonight from 6 to 8. All right, good. All right, where did you, I'm interested in this whole thing. It's just a unique time. And now Matt's going to say something to make me feel bad that I'm questioning it, too.
1: No, I said I just had to grab
0: it. I had to go take my medicine. I thought I was going to die.
1: No. I forgot to take my heartburn, my antacid thing.
0: Right, see, that's what I'm saying. Now I feel heartburn. Bad. Now I feel bad.
1: Why?
0: Because you like to come in and make me feel bad.
1: No one's making you feel bad.
0: Well, I'm sorry that you have heartburn.
1: Every day.
0: Oh, okay. Oh, my, Pauly C was trying to get through for the Mikey game.
2: Oh.
0: Well, yeah. I mean, I don't know. We can come up with a couple other things.
2: Pauly might have a few.
0: But see, I think he'll eat anything.
1: I think he'll try anything.
0: Macaroni and cheese. Yes.
2: Oh, yeah. That's everybody.
1: Who doesn't eat macaroni and cheese?
0: What are some things that some people eat and some people don't? Like, you know, a definite thing like no. Other than Buzz here, who doesn't, you know, he's high percentage of nose. Yeah. You have a high percentage of nose.
2: Yes.
1: Not as much anymore, but like liver and onions.
0: Right.
1: They actually liver have that.
0: And onions. Liver and onions, you know, if you didn't know it was liver.
1: You'd like it.
0: It's delicious.
2: I would bet Mikey would eat that.
1: I think they have
2: that. Put
0: liver and onions on the thing.
2: I would say he would eat that.
0: Put liver and onions on there. I would try that. You know, we had it once when my grandma, years ago, and I don't think anyone even told me what it was.
1: I think he'd do it.
0: All right. Let's see if we can get Pauly C through the phone here this time. I don't know.
1: That's why. Hmm. Yeah, I think. I really do. I think he'd eat it.
0: Can you go back there and hit the phone wire? The phone is off the hook.
2: That would do it.
0: No, but I think it's a wire going in, Matt. Just follow it right in, and it's loose. There's a piece of tape on it. You know, this whole radio station, this whole operation is held together by just a few pieces of tape. Matt, do you see it? Why isn't the phone line?
2: There we go.
0: No, I don't see it.
2: No dice?
0: No dice, Matt. Can you fix the phones, Matt? Do you see the phone thing back there? You know, it's down here in the middle somewhere. Yeah, it's not up. It's down. Are you sure you're in the right place?
5: Oh, yeah.
0: You really? 100%. All right. Can we get...
1: Yeah, there's nothing.
0: Why isn't this working?
2: Huh.
0: No, this is... Now, do I have to get up and fix it, Matt?
1: I mean, you can try, but I think I did everything that needed to be done.
2: Wow. Well.
1: Wouldn't be a Monday on the morning show.
2: Without the phone being...
1: Yeah, broken. I mean, something's got to go wrong. We all know that.
2: Yeah?
0: Well, never mind. I fixed it.
1: Oh, did you?
0: Yeah, I fixed it, man. Just took a... Yeah.
2: Took some engineering.
0: A family of dust bunnies that are living under the phone, but I was very careful not to disturb them.
1: Oh, yeah. A lot of those in Manchester, huh?
0: Yeah, finally fixed it. I finally fixed it. Good morning.
6: Good morning.
0: Yeah, I think I finally fixed the phone.
6: Yeah, sounds like you did.
0: Mm. Good morning.
6: Good morning. I have some interesting Mike Martineau questions for you guys.
0: I would love...
6: Multiple choice. This is something I interviewed him on about a year ago or so.
0: Okay, I would love to do this because I love Mikey. I've known him for... Yeah. You know, quite a few years, pretty much right out of high school. I knew Mikey. Okay, I'm ready. I think I'm going to be all right. Buzz has known him for a few years. Yeah. You've known him for a bunch of years. Yep. Let's play.
6: All right, here we go. And these are multiple choice answers. So I asked Mikey, if you played the lottery and received a payout of $542 million, what would be the first thing you'd buy yourself? And is it A, did he say, a nice house for myself and a warm climate, B, the New England Patriots, or C, Kendra, the time machine?
0: Okay, this is A.
6: He won $542 million. Would he buy himself a nice house in a warm climate? Would he buy the New England Patriots, or would he buy Kendra, the time machine?
0: I'm going to say he would buy, I mean... Did he have these choices or no?
6: Yeah, no. I just asked him straight out these questions, okay. And then I created the multiple choice answers.
0: Right.
6: And he answered, one of the answers is what he actually answered to these questions. So did he say a nice house, the Patriots, or Kendra?
0: I'm going to say C.
2: I mean...
0: I'm going to say C.
2: The obvious answer is B, but I feel like that is there to throw you off.
0: All right.
2: I'm gonna go C.
0: You're gonna go with C. And Matt,
1: I went with A.
0: You went with A. Let's see if we got it right. What do we have, Polly C?
6: Mikey would buy himself a nice house in a warm climate.
2: Oh, really? Good for you, Mikey.
0: All right, Matt. You will go 1 point for Matt. All right.
1: Yep.
0: We're ready.
6: I asked Mike. I said, Mike, does the carpet match the drapes? Did he say yes or no?
0: Okay.
2: Was this? This could be a very broad question.
0: Okay, we're going to start with Matt here.
1: Yes.
0: Say yes.
2: I would say he said no.
0: I'm going to say yeah. I'm going to say he said yes. I mean, he's a young guy. What is it, Paul?
6: He said yes. The carpet does match the drapes at home.
0: Okay. Okay, very good. Let's, I got one. Buzz, you got that?
2: No.
0: Matt, did
2: I'm
0: you get that?
1: I did.
2: I'm all for two, Mikey.
0: Matt goes, mine has two, Buzz, zero. I have one. Let's go.
6: What is, here's a food one. I asked Mikey, what is your go-to at a Chinese buffet? Did he say crab rangoon, chicken wings, or beef lo mein with extra broccoli?
0: All right. He. Oh man, I think he likes all these things. Can you repeat the? Yes.
6: His go-to, his first and foremost, is it crab rangoon, chicken wings, beef lo mein with extra broccoli?
0: All right, I'm going to go with the Goons. Matt?
1: I'm going to go with B, chicken wings.
0: All right, Buzz?
2: I will go with A, Crab Rangoon.
0: All right, what do we have? What do we have?
6: His go-to is the Crab Rangoon.
0: All right. So I got two. Buzz, you got three. No, you got one.
2: I got one.
0: Maz stays at two. Let's go to the next one. I love these.
6: I said, Mikey, if you had to choose between only having one of these three things for the rest of your life, completely giving up the other two, what would it be? Sports, music, or a wife? If he had to choose between having only one of those for the rest of his life, what would it be? Sports, music, or a wife?
0: All right.
2: Huh.
0: All right. I know what I'm going to say.
2: Yeah, me too.
0: I'm going to go with the wife, C.
1: Going with B.
0: You're going with B.
2: I'm going with, if you had to, wait a minute. You had to, this is which one he would give up?
1: Yeah.
2: Going with, if you had to, wait a minute. You had to, this is which one he would give up?
1: Yeah.
6: No, this is the one he wants. If okay. he, this is one of the... Hey.

0: stopped.
1: All right. All right. Let's see.
0: The answers are A, tossed, B, chopped, C, I don't eat salad.
1: Oh, he eats salad. Matt, what do you say?
2: Tossed.
1: All right, Buzz.
3: We're going to go chopped.
1: You're going to go chopped.
3: Just because I don't want to say he likes tossed salad.
1: No, I think tossed salad is delicious. Let's go. I say tossed. All in on tossed salad.
0: You all got that one right. So I'll give you a tiebreaker.
1: Oh, no, Mike, you didn't
3: say
1: tossed.
3: I got it wrong.
1: All right. Oh, so yeah. Matt and I have three. Buzz has one.
3: Mm-hmm. Yeah.
1: Let's do it. I'm ready. Mike, I'm ready for more.
0: Have you ever played strip poker, Mike? Yes? No? Oh, hold on a minute. A, yes, but not until the end. B, no. C, Mikey pleaded the fifth when I asked. Which one?
1: All right.
0: The answer.
1: All right. I know what I'm saying.
2: Me too.
1: I'm going to go with that third one.
2: I'm going to go with A.
1: I'm going to go with C.
3: It's just between you two. I'm out.
1: Oh, okay. I say C. What do we have?
0: He has never played poker. B.
1: Okay. What did you say, Matt? A?
2: Yep.
1: We're both wrong. Yeah, that's right. That's right. Okay. Well, I'm ready for another one.
3: We can all play.
1: Well, we can all play. We're not tied. Matt and I aren't tied.
2: Yeah, we are.
3: I thought you were tied.
2: Oh, yeah, 3-3.
1: Oh, 3-3. Sorry. Yeah, right. I was looking at the word game. I was looking at the word game scoreboard. Okay.
0: All right. Here we go. I asked Mikey, when was the last time you shot a really good game of pool? A, about 2.5 weeks ago. B, New Year's Eve with his dad and uncle. C, never in my life I suck at pool.
1: All right. Jeez.
2: B.
1: I was going to do B, and then I bet he really does suck at pool. I'm going to go with B. What do you say, Buzz?
3: I would have said C, yeah.
1: You said
3: C? He sucks at pool, yeah.
1: He sucks at pool. Okay, what do we have, Pauly C?
0: It was C, never in his life, because he sucks at pool.
1: Yeah. All right.
2: Now Buzz is tied.
0: All right. I got this one last one. And I have another round of this. We can do this some other time. I have a whole another set of questions.
1: I love this.
0: But here's the last one. I asked Mikey, back to front or front to back?
1: Let's see. What are the choices?
0: Those are the choices. I asked him.
1: All right. Matt?
3: Now, did you do this live? Hold on. Pauly, did you do this live or was this through text messages?
0: I interviewed him over the phone and then we did it live on the air a year ago.
1: Is it? Okay.
3: I got to find that episode.
1: What is A, Paul? Front to back?
0: Does he do front to back or, I'm sorry, does he do back to front or front to back?
1: Front to back would be B, right?
2: That's what I said.
1: I'm going to say he knows. Buzz, what do you think?
3: Back to front. I want to be different.
1: Okay, that's weird, but...
3: yes, it is.
1: All right, okay. We have a couple of different answers here. Pauly C, let us off the hook this morning.
0: Well, thankfully, Mikey Martineau, the local fun-loving celebrity, does front to back.
3: All right.
1: Front to back.
3: I knew that, Mikey.
1: I got that. All right.
2: I got that.
1: All right. We're good, Pauly C. Thank you. That's a lot of fun. We love Mikey.
0: Yes, Mikey's awesome. And see him every Friday night. Yeah!
1: Yeah, Dallas.
0: See you later, guys.
1: Is it Dallas Mike now?
3: That's what they're calling him on the show. Right, Dallas Mike.
1: Dallas Mike.
3: He keeps the scoreboard over there.
1: It changes because he was Texas Mike for a while.
2: Oh, yeah.
1: We've always just called him Mikey or Mike or Michael Martineau.
3: Right.
2: Mr. Martineau to you.
1: That's right. All right. Let's see. All right. Phone lines are open now. I fixed the problem. It is Monday morning. We have a few minutes left. We can get a couple phone calls in. Facebook Live is open. Let's say good morning to Jennifer Hubble. Good morning. Scott says, I like how Buzz will name off all the things he doesn't eat, which is everything besides chicken tenders and steak and cheese.
2: And ketchup.
1: Yeah, that's all right.
3: Who said that?
1: That's Scott Robinson.
3: Oh, the guy with no taste buds left because he puts hot sauce on everything he eats?
1: Has he had hot sauce already today?
3: Yes.
1: You're going to say
3: he carries it with him.

0: He carries it with him all the time.
1: What if he got? Yeah. So you got to watch out though. If you get that in your eye,
0: I'm sure he has got
2: right?
0: in his eye.
2: All right, that can hurt.
0: I mean, the odds are he has at one point, right? If he eats it every day.
1: Yeah.
2: That sounds like a lot of hot sauce, dude.
1: Oh, you know what that song, I can't get out of my head now. We played it right before the show. Sex Bomb.
0: Never heard it.
1: You never heard the song? Tom Jones?
0: Just about every day I hear songs here that I've never heard.
1: I know, but Tom Jones.
0: But I liked it. It was good.
1: It's a swinging song.
0: That's a Tom Jones?
1: That's Tom Jones, right, Matt?
2: Is Sex Bomb? Yeah.
1: Now, this is the guy. Is Tom Jones, he's gone? Is he gone? Is he dead or alive? I think he's alive still.
0: I feel like that's one of the guys.
1: Is Tom Jones alive? Do you think he's dead or alive?
0: I'm going with alive.
1: I'm going to say alive. This.
2: Oh, yeah.
1: This guy, I mean, women fall at his feet. I mean, they throw underwear at him. Yeah. And all he does is dance up there. I mean, it's such a, I guess it's just a fun time.
2: Yeah. You really want people throwing their underwear in?
1: Well, I mean, if you're Tom Jones, I guess you do.
2: Technically, that's a felony assault.
1: Is it really?
2: I think so, yeah. I mean,
1: if you throw your underwear at somebody?
2: I mean, that could...
1: Like, if I took my underwear off and I threw them at you, you would call the cops?
2: I'm not saying I would, but I'm just saying that.
1: You would call the police? What would you say? Yes.
2: Somebody just hit me with some biohazard
1: Manchester
2: underwear.
1: Police, I'm on Peter White's radio show. He just threw his underwear at me. Come get him.
2: Pretty gross either way.
1: I'm clean, man.
0: I mean, now,
1: I'm not stained.
0: You know, now,
1: I'm not stained.
0: Pretty much all Tom Jones' fans now are 85 years old. So,
1: booming grannies.
0: Yeah.
1: But it's so, I mean, sex bomb.
2: You're a sex bomb.
1: It's like I don't know, what year did Sex Bomb come out? And where did he come from? Where did Tom Jones come from, man? Jeez.
2: I don't know.
0: He's just a, he's one of those.
1: I would go see him.
2: It looks like it was released.
1: Who's booking? Let's get him over at the Rex.
0: He's like a Wayne Newton.
1: Oh, he's better than Wayne.
2: Yeah, 1999 that came out.
1: Are you serious?
2: Yeah, because it was with.
1: Because, see, it sounds like a song from the 70s or the swinging 60s, but it's a 90s song?
0: Wow.
2: Yeah, he did it with a DJ.
1: Huh. Are you sure?
2: Positive. It says so right here. Mouse T.
1: I know, but I mean, is that the original or is that the remix?
2: That's the original.
1: Are you sure?
2: Yeah, because I think he was kind of bubblegummy pop star-y when he was...
1: What is Tom Jones' first big hit?
0: I thought he just did covers mostly. That's what...
1: Isn't it She's a Lady, right?
0: Oh, yeah, he has hits. That's true. Yeah.
1: Come on, is that a 90s song?
2: Oh, okay, Tom Jones' first major hit song was It's Not Unusual.
0: Oh, yeah.
2: And that was
1: that one.
2: January 65, released by Decca Records.
1: All right, and then what? Sex Bomb?
0: I don't think that was a hit.
1: Oh, I think. Let's make it a hit, because it's a great song.
2: His other 60s hits, he had like Delilah and... What's New, Pussycat?
1: What's New, Pussycat?
0: Oh, yeah.
1: Whoa, whoa, whoa. That's a good one,
0: which
1: too.
0: Which ended up being a commercial for Chow, remember Chow, Chow, Chow?
1: Yeah. Remember those commercials, too?
0: Yeah.
1: Hey, I'm Morris. It's almost time to eat. Where's my food?
2: You know, Morris.
1: And then the owner would go, time for Din Din, Morris. Yeah, it's about time. Do you remember Morris when he talked? Yeah. Morris the Cat. Very famous.
2: He is, like, very famous.
1: Well, there was that lady that did the chow, chow, chow.
0: Right.
1: And then they used to back it up like, chow, chow, chow. Those are weird commercials when you're
0: they
1: a kid.
0: Were.
1: Weird.
2: The gravy train ones.
0: Yeah.
1: Yeah, well, the gravy one, because they would do, like, the rawhide or something. It was, and there was like a little gravy train, like with horses running across the floor. Like.
0: Yeah, the little thing. Like, step on that thing.
1: Oh, yeah. Alpo dog food. Lauren Green used to hawk that stuff. Alpo. Yeah.
2: When your dog deserves the best.
1: That's right. Alpo.
2: Kibble and Bits.
1: What about Snossages?
2: Hey, that's just a cool name.
1: Right. You know the commercial. Do it.
0: Snosages. But Elpo became like a theme of like disgusting stuff, right?
2: Yeah.
0: Really? You know, you well somebody would put food
2: out, like front, is that Elpo?
0: Say at jail. What is that? Elpo? Like Elpo.
2: Food is Elpo in here.
0: Yeah.
2: Jerks.
1: It's probably good. I mean, maybe it's good with a little salt and pepper.
2: Well, you can try it.
1: All right, we have time for one last call here this morning. I hope it's somebody good. Good morning.
3: Now, what if I threw my underwear at you?
0: Oh, my God.
1: Wait, who is this?
3: Hey, listen, Mojo's got good liver and onions with bacon and all that stuff, but you would definitely know all it's liver. You know it's delicious. You definitely know all it's liver.
1: Well, yeah, because you ordered it.
3: No, the flavor, the texture, everything about it.
0: If it's
3: flavor?
0: So good, why do they have to put bacon on it?
1: Well, what is it? Is it a texture thing?
3: Yes, they do.
1: Is it just a texture thing? It doesn't, I don't know. It's
3: not, it's not the texture. It's just there is a different flavor.
1: Isn't it good for you?
2: Yeah.
0: I don't know. It's high in iron, right? Is that what it is?
2: I think so, yeah.
0: Yeah.
1: Okay, that makes sense.
0: Well, I mean, it looks like bad.
3: Well, if you're a little over there, try it and, you know, see what you think. It's a good deal. I mean, it's a good setup.
0: Matt, you going to get that today at Mojo?
2: Surely not.
0: Liver and onions?
2: I do not think I'll
3: be in. Just want to have some fun. See you later.
1: All right, Ron. Oh, jeez. Okay. Well.
0: Yeah, Ron.
1: Jeez. I just wanted to have some fun. And then he hangs up.
2: Get out of there quick.
1: You know? Oh, man. All right. Well, it looks like it's going to be another hot one today, but less humidity, Matt.
2: I like it.
1: Yeah, less humidity.
0: It's not the heat, Matt.
1: I'm going to start with Tom Jones. That's going to be my theme, my Tom Jones theme.
0: Yeah.
1: That's me today.
2: Sex bomb?
1: Well, not even sex bomb. Just, you know, I don't know. That's a nice. Yeah, just walk down the street. Thanks, Mom.
0: Well, if you shave your beard for your mom's birthday, we got to go over that.
1: Oh, my God. I mean, I knew he looked different when he walked in. I thought he just had the different glasses on.
0: He's scruffly, like, all gone. He's all clean shaven. Yeah.
1: I knew something was wrong. I thought he was sick when he walked in here, but no, he just shaved his beard.
0: Hey, your birthday present for mom.
2: I just got bored.
0: Got bored with what?
2: Yeah, having a beard and being hot.
1: It was too hot for him.
0: It is hot.
2: Yeah. So now I got my baby face back.
0: Baby that is face. True. You look like you're 10 years younger.
2: Great. Change it up.
1: I had to explain you yesterday to somebody. I said, well, you know, when you see Matt, let me describe him. He's a motorcycle-loving skateboarder. That's radical.
2: Sounds about right.
0: Okay.
1: You like
2: Thank
1: that?
2: You. Yeah.
0: That's right down the lane.
2: Nail on the head, right?
1: Are there a lot of motorcycle riding skateboarders?
2: Yeah. Okay. It's a big thing in the skateboard world. A lot of Harley guys.
1: Really?
2: Yeah.
1: A lot of Harley guys are skateboarding now.
2: Well, a lot of skateboarders got Harley.
1: Oh.
2: Yeah, you got a whole.
1: All right. It's like the which came first, the chicken or the egg.
2: Yeah, which came first, the Harley or the skateboard?
1: All right, folks, we'll be back tomorrow morning. Tomorrow is Tuesday, Top 10 Tuesday. Always looking forward to that. And, Buzz, busy today, yeah?
0: No, actually not today.
1: All right.
0: Yeah, I'm starting this week a little bit.
1: All right.
0: Yeah, I'll be ramping up my new gig.
1: Very nice.
0: Yeah.
1: All right. Check out the new lines at the lake.
0: I will
1: today.
0: Be checking that out.
1: It's a whole new system, folks.
0: And I'll be inspecting with my
1: It is a
0: keen
1: whole
0: eye.
1: New system. It
2: I'm
1: is
2: gonna
1: a,
2: check it out too.
1: Yeah, it's a complete I don't know. There's like 300 parking spaces.
0: I'm
1: gonna
0: stop and talk to the mayor up there and see what he thinks about it.
1: All right. Well, we'll need a full report tomorrow and we'll see you then. Have a

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0: Welcome, everybody, to Blue Suede Connection. I'm Dan.
1: I'm T.O.
0: Yes, you are, baby. You ready to rock and roll Vegas style today?
1: I'm so ready.
0: We are going to the hot city of Las Vegas mm-hmm. and the International Hotel. Elvis had a 7-year contract with the International. It started in 1969 and went all the way through, and he did mm-hmm. some amazing shows there. Especially in 1969 and 1970.
1: Oh, absolutely. What an amazing run he had all them years.
0: Absolutely. And we're going to feature some of the best stuff from those 2 years. And you're going to hear a lot of information today from Charlie Hodge, his right-hand man.
1: I love Charlie.
0: Yeah, we all love Charlie. He played guitar for Elvis. He actually really was a lot of...
1: Very talented.
0: A lot of talent in that little fella. And mm-hmm. he was a big part of all these live shows. He really did a lot of the song research for Elvis and helped mm-hmm. him arrange and do everything.
1: Exactly. Yep.
0: And Elvis used to throw his guitars to Charlie on stage when Charlie wasn't expecting it.
1: Yeah.
0: But Elvis expected Charlie to always catch the
1: guitar
0: in the air.
1: Yeah, I think Charlie kind of knew it was coming his way at some point, yeah.
0: But you're going to hear a lot from him today. T.L.'s going to tell you where to get your Elvis on when you're in Las Vegas. And I'm going to share some Elvis myths with you. Do you think you know what the highest grossing Elvis live album was during his lifetime?
1: I bet I could guess.
0: Well, don't guess now, because we're going to talk about that in a little while.
1: Alrighty.
0: Put your thinking caps on, everybody, and see if you figure it out. And it's just going to be all about Las Vegas and Elvis's fine performances at the International Hotel. Baby, what do you think? Is it time to get busy?
1: Let 'em roll, baby.

0: I'll tell you what, one good thing that about Elvis is a good thing he had a good appetite, because I understand that he would lose tons of weight in these early concerts.
1: Oh, I'm sure. You can hear it.
0: Yeah, you can hear how active he is all over that stage and just the way he just moved around nonstop.
1: It's amazing.
0: Yeah, you know, I remember I watched That's the Way It Is with a friend, a close friend of ours one time, and at the end of it, he said, I'm tired just watching it
1: Yeah, exactly.
0: You know, I don't know how he did that.
1: Yeah.
0: But we hope you're enjoying it. We are just getting started here on Blue Suede Connection today. And, you know, I told you we're going to hear a lot from Charlie Hodge. He's going to kick off our next set. And he was there. He was up close and personal. He helped Elvis set these shows up. He went to Vegas early with Elvis as they looked at the stage and figured out what they wanted to do.
1: Yeah, he helped him do the rehearsals.
0: Charlie doesn't get a whole... I mean, he gets credit, but people don't realize...
1: He was very important.
0: Mm-hmm.
1: Yeah.
0: But before we get to Charlie, share something with us.
1: All righty. So ElvisFandom.com. So this just kind of wraps up Elvis's shows there. He failed 13 years prior to 1969. So Elvis was very, very nervous coming on stage. But he broke house records, drawing 100,000 people and grossing $1.5 million.
0: Whoa.
1: And he was reportedly earning $100,000 a week.
0: that's a little bit of money there, wouldn't you say?
1: That's pretty good. That's totally awesome. Yeah. I got something else for you.
0: Yes.
1: So what if I said Five the Fever, Wally Cleaver loves the beaver?
0: Oh my, what's that
1: You'd
0: mean?
1: You'd be rolling some fives on the craps table.
2: On that opening night in Vegas in 1969, boy, there were so many big just superstars, you know, that came to see Elvis, you know.
3: Oh, well, bless him.

Sammy Davis Jr., of course, every time we played Vegas, I think, he came and he wouldn't sit in the booth. He wanted to be right next to the stage at one of those tables. So, like he said, I can see the man work, you know?

Cary Grant was there, and they said that the whole time he was in the booth back there watching Elvis' performance, that he just wiped his eyes through the whole thing. He thought it was so beautiful. And he came backstage and he said, "Elvis, are you going to take this show on the road?" He said, "Yes, sir, we plan to." He said, "Oh, that's good. The people should see you." Yesterday.

0: That's good stuff right there.
1: Oh, amazing.
0: You know, you and I were never able to see Elvis perform live in concert.
1: No, came close.
0: If you were able to have seen him at any time, this is definitely the time I'd want to see him, 69 and 70.
1: Yeah, no, that would be my pick. Yeah.
0: Of course, now I would like to see 56 too, but whatever era we would have saw him in or whatever time frame, it would have been great.
1: Oh, absolutely.
0: You know that. You know that. Hey, by the way, if you did get to see Elvis in concert, we would love to know about that. If you've ever met Elvis, we would love to know about that. And there's ways you can let us know all about your experience.
1: All righty. Come on over to Facebook. Type in Blue Sway Connection in the search bar. We'll pop right up and you can contact us right there or at our website at bluesuedeconnection.com.
0: Hey, throw one of those things at me again.
1: Hey, baby, an ace caught a loose deuce.
2: Hey, how you doing? This is Joe Walsh. I'm speaking on behalf of It's Okay to Rock and Roll, right? But don't drive home drunk. If you're drunk, call me up. I have a limo. I'll come and get you.
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0: All right. Good stuff right there. Two classic hits in one.
1: Wow, I'm telling you.
0: Jailhouse Rockin', Don't Be Cruel. All right, baby. MilkXYZ.com. I'm going to use these throughout the show today.
1: Okay.
0: They come out with their insane Elvis myths. And there's a lot of crazy myths out there. And by the way, I want to get something off my chest, which I like to do once in a while.
1: Oh, no. Here we go.
0: No. This is not too bad. The preacher is not Elvis. If you have an IQ the size of a pea, you believe that Bob Joyce is Elvis Presley. He is not. Folks, research a little bit. There is tons of photos of Bob Joyce and his wife when they were younger, when they got married.
1: He's too young anyway.
0: Yes, exactly. He is not Elvis.
1: He'd have to be in his 80s.
0: Exactly. The spa guy did a whole episode where he went and talked to Bob Joyce, and Bob Joyce just kind of laughed it off because I'm not Elvis.
1: Yeah.
0: So anybody listening, Bob Joyce is not Elvis. Okay. All right. I feel better now. Is it okay?
1: Okay.
0: It's our show. I can get away with that.
1: Okay.
0: MilkXYZ.com, insane Elvis myths. I'll just give you one or two here. This is almost as silly as Elvis is the preacher. Elvis was a special operative DEA agent. Conspiracy theorists believe his meeting with President Nixon in 1972 was really an agreement for Elvis to begin a service with the DEA.
1: I think he wanted that.
0: He just wanted a badge.
1: You think?
0: Yeah.
1: Okay.
0: He just wanted a
1: badge.
0: That
1: was just what he said to get a badge.
0: Yes. Elvis is still alive. We've heard this one for years. I'm sorry. We all wish he was, but he's not.
1: Yeah.
0: He's with us in spirit. Some claim that Graceland was equipped with a secret tunnel left over from the secret railroad.
1: Oh, Lordy. Lord, that's a good one.
0: Which allowed him to crawl out when he decided to fake his death.
1: I had heard this one.
0: Yeah. And others say the body in the coffin was a wax
1: dummy.
0: That
1: I had heard, yeah.
0: Oh, okay. Lordy. We're better than that. We owe Elvis better than that. Stop the nonsense, folks. No more myths. Be proud, great, intelligent Elvis fans. Woo! Can I get an amen?
1: Amen, brother.
2: See you, Ryder.

Okay. And Yul Brynner came backstage one night, and it was that magnificent, big, manly voice of his. You know, he said, "Elvis, thank you for the enormous amount of pleasure you've given us this evening."

Ladies and gentlemen, welcome to the big freaky international hotel with his little weirdo dolls on the walls and his little funky angels on the ceiling. You ain't seen nothing, you seen a funky angel, boy, I'll tell you for sure. This is my first live appearance in 9 years. Thank you. I've appeared dead before, but this is my first live one. And before the evening is over, I will have made a complete total fool of myself. And I hope you get a kick out of it. After the show, baby, after the show.

0: So much energy in this show. So yes. I love it. Makes this show even more high energy filled. It brings it out in us too.
1: Yeah, absolutely.
0: It makes us more animated. Mm. I love it. I love doing this Blue Suede Connection show, don't you?
1: I do too.
0: Makes my week.
1: I'm here, aren't I?
0: I like planning it. I like putting the music together. Then I like hearing you put it all together and edit it and putting it out to the world.
1: Yeah, it's fun.
0: It kind of works. We're a good team, aren't we?
1: We are.
0: Said, I'm going to let you do the whole next bit, and you can do one of those little zingers.
1: Boxcar 12's A Hobo's Delight on a Cold Rainy Night.
2: My Wawa fell, I sure did. And it spilled on my mic. Well, I'll tell you what, I'd knock into the next county, you know that?

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Shall I come back? Tell me, dear, are you lonesome? Oh, Lord, Lord. I wonder. You know, someone said, the world's a stage and each must play a part. Oh God. Oh man, I tell you. Oh, Lord. And I had no cause to die. Sing it, baby.

0: don't even remember it, man.
1: Elvis taking requests from the crowd right there. He wasn't prepared to do I Was the One, but being the guy that he was and the spontaneous kind of guy he was, he goes, I'll give it a shot.
2: Yeah, exactly.
1: He forgot the words and everything, but he was just a lot of fun. He had a lot of fun, and mm-hmm. I think that Elvis, you've heard different interviews, I think, in New York. He said he missed that connection with an audience.
2: Right, yeah.
1: And he really fed off of the people. He really did.
2: Right.
1: The ham in him came out when he heard you laugh. That made him want to just make you laugh more.
2: Yeah. Yeah.
1: And he just kind of played with folks, and he was a very personable guy on stage, you know.
2: I think he was in real life too.
1: Yeah. He was. He engaged with people.
2: I mean, he kept himself a little bit shut away from the world because he kind of had to for his own peace of mind.
1: Right.
2: But when he chose to step out down to the gates of Graceland or the mm-hmm. gates there in Hollywood, in his homes there in California, he was very in yeah. touch with the people.
1: When people talk about he loved the fans, that's not just talk. He really did. He really yeah. loved you and I, and he would love Loose Weight Connection, wouldn't he?
2: Oh, absolutely. We probably could have got him to come on every now and then.
1: He would have done it. I'm sure.
2: Could you imagine?
1: Well, Parker wouldn't have let him, but he would have wanted to do it.
2: Oh, yeah, Parker would. That's true. Yeah.
1: Hey, we're coming back at you there with one of my favorite Elvis crooner songs from the 50s, done in 1970.

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1: Millions believe in the power of prayer. 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What if He sent you your own personal angel? And what if that angel was Elvis Presley?
2: Honey, you're so cute when you get frustrated.
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1: I love, love you.
0: Seven best lyrics from Elvis Presley songs. I'm not going to share all seven. I'll share them throughout the show today. Goodnet.com put these out. And the lyrics, you know, we know them, but sometimes you really don't listen to them real well. And when you smile, the world is brighter. Mm-hmm. You touch my hand and I'm a king. Your kiss to me is worth a fortune. Your love for me is everything.
1: Yeah.
0: That's, of course, The Wonder of You. Mm-hmm. And we played this song a little earlier. As the snow flies on a cold and gray Chicago morning, a poor little baby child is born in the ghetto.
1: Yeah.
0: Live each day as if it were your last, born in the ghetto.
1: Yeah.
0: Live each day as if it were your last. As written in the stars, your destiny is cast. When you don't

0: I'll tell you what. If you're not tapping your toes and moving your legs around or moving your arms or something, there's something wrong with you today.
1: Oh, yeah. This is hopping stuff.
0: These Vegas shows were hot, man. He was on fire. The crowd was on fire, just having a good time.
1: Right.
0: And that's what we're doing today. It's all about the International Hotel in Las Vegas, the best performances that happened there. Coming up here in the next hour, you're going to share where to get your Elvis on when in Las Vegas, right?
1: That's right.
0: We're looking forward to that one.

0: Hang loose, child. I shall be there.
1: A blue suede connection will be right back.
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7: 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What if he sent you your own personal angel? And what if that angel was Elvis Presley?
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1: A blue suede connection.

0: Oh, yeah. We be rocking, we be rolling on Blue Suede Connection today.
1: That's
0: welcome
1: right.
0: to hour number two, everybody. We are in Las Vegas, Nevada at the International Hotel. Predominantly 1969, 1970. Those were the years where he was just so alive.
1: Right.
0: He had just done the 68 comeback special. He had a couple hits out like Suspicious Minds and In the Ghetto. He was just on top of the world. And then to perform live again.
1: Right, yeah.
0: He was just at the top of his game and he had a good time. And we hope you're hearing that in these shows today. If you're not, there's something wrong with you. I'll put it that way. And you're going to do a list in a little while of where to find your Elvis in Las Vegas, where to get your Elvis on. Why? We just love our growing family of affiliates, too. We've gotten so many, just like four in the last week or so. And
1: we're
0: excited about that. Yeah. Mm-hmm. And you can find out all the stations where you can find Blue Suede Connection on our website.
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0: It's that easy. And here's more from Elvis's best old buddy in the world, Charlie Hodge.
2: Well, one by one they came. I mean, the best of the best. We had Jerry Sheff on bass, Larry Mahovarack on piano, John Wilkerson on rhythm guitar, and the great James Burton on lead guitar, and that fantastic Ronnie Tutt on drums. And I took an acoustic guitar and I sang with Elvis. Larry only made the first engagement for us, and then Glenn Hardin joined us with his piano after the next opening. Elvis then called in the Imperial Quartet and the Sweet Inspirations. And one of the Sweet Inspirations, it was four of them at that time, was Sissy Houston, the mother of Whitney Houston.

Some of y'all never been down south too much. I'm gonna tell you a little story so that you'll understand what I'm talking about. Down there we have a plant that grows out in the woods and the fields, and it looks something like a turnip green. Everybody calls it poke salad. Now that's poke salad.

Take it off.

0: That's pretty. Isn't that pretty?
1: Good stuff.
0: That's P-U-R-T-Y here on Blue Suede Connection. We've been sharing some of these insane Elvis myths from MilkXYZ.com.
1: Uh-huh.
0: And I've learned one thing. A lot of these myths revolve around Elvis still being with us on the planet.
1: Uh-huh.
0: And that's sad. I mean, because we all want him to be here. But in a sense, he is with things like what we're doing right now with Blue Suede Connection.
1: Absolutely.
0: You know, we try to keep the music alive and the image alive and all that stuff. That's what the purpose of Blue Suede Connection is, keeping the spirit of Elvis alive. But that's the way you do it, not by creating fake stories like this one. Some say a man who looks surprisingly like Elvis Presley purchased 2 tickets from the Memphis airport the day that Elvis left the building.
1: Mm.
0: Now, there's 100 guys walking around with sideburns and sunglasses trying to pretend like they're Elvis.
1: Yeah.
0: Another one, they say the spelling on the grave has the middle name spelled wrong, which indicates that Elvis faked his death. Elvis myths, you gotta love them, but you know, people are gonna say what they're gonna say and believe what they want to believe. And again, the preacher's not Elvis. Okay, baby, what did you want to share with us, everybody over there?
1: Die on the wood, baby, your role's no good.
2: And the rehearsals before the opening were marathons. And the intensity and the excitement was building, and everybody felt it. We'd rehearse all night long sometimes.

0: you very much. Water. Thank you very much.
1: All right, coming up in just a minute, we're going to do a little Kentucky Rain, and TL is going to tell you where to get your Elvis on when you're in Viva Las Vegas.
2: Hi, I'm Sammy Hagar here for the Rad California Coalition. What's the plan? Figure it out. 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Just figure it out.
3: 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And what if that angel was Elvis Presley?
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7: 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It's been out about a week.

0: That was a big top 40 hit for Elvis there, Kentucky Rain. Yeah, 1970. Great song, great recording. I don't know why he dropped that from the repertoire, but he did after a while.
1: Yeah, I don't know. It was so great live.
0: Yeah, he did. The crowd loved it, as you could hear right there.
1: Yeah.
0: All right, well, we love hearing things from you, baby, and I miss Vegas. I really do. I can't wait till we go back again. Play by day on the pool and swim and break TL's glasses in the pool under the waterfall.
1: You're so mean.
0: Yeah, and then at night, go out and just have fun, eat good food, and lose all your money. There's nothing better than Vegas. I love it.
1: Exactly.
0: All right, well, if we do go to Vegas again, there's some places we need to check out. So with that being said, it's all yours.
1: All righty. So bestofvegas.com, we've got 5 ways to find Elvis in Vegas. The first one is the one we mentioned earlier, is the statue at Westgate.
0: Oh, yeah.
1: And so they have that statue commemorating Elvis's time, his performance there at the International, which is now the Westgate. We did go and look at that. It's pretty cool.
0: Mm-hmm.
1: They do have an Elvis Festival in Samstown each year. I don't know if it's currently going on, but the casino normally holds an Elvis lookalike with world's best ETA performers.
0: Okay.
1: So you can check that out. Check Sam's Town, see if they're actually still running it. There used to be a musical called All Shook Up. I haven't seen if that is still running, but if you go to the V Theater inside the Miracle Mile shop in Planet Hollywood, you'll see some merchandise from that show, and as well as Legends in Concert at the Flamingo.
0: That's a big one. The Legends.
1: That's probably still there, imagine, even with everything going on, because it's been there for years. You can have an Elvis wedding at the Elvis Wedding Chapel. Everybody knows about that. there's a sign. This is Elvis slept here. Now, we read this before, and we still haven't checked it out because we haven't been back since the last time we shared it. But apparently, there's a photo op on Las Vegas Boulevard. If you head downtown and you find the Normandy Motel sign, it's been restored and preserved, and it's nearby the Neon Museum. The vintage motel sign features the claim Elvis slept here, and apparently you can take a picture with it. You just got to kind of walk off trail a little bit to get down to it, from what I hear. So take yourself a photograph.
0: So next time we go to Vegas, that's a must for us.
1: Yeah.
2: Oh, excuse me. Well, come on, you can do it again. Come on. Well,

0: I remember one time when we were on tour, and I went up to Elvis and I said, Elvis, after this tour is over, I think I'm going to, you know, take a trip to Hawaii. I was going to go there by myself, just get away from everybody and relax. And Elvis said, Charlie, can't do that. Said, I think we may be doing some recordings after this tour is over. And then I didn't know it at the time, but he called Joe Esposito and said, Joe, get everybody together, because as soon as this tour is over, we're all going to Hawaii on a vacation. So he was going to, like, surprise me, you know. Because, Elvis would think about other people.
1: How do you like it so far?

0: If you ever talk with anyone who was there for any of those concerts, they'll tell you they laughed, they cried, they stood. They experienced something you do only once in a lifetime.
1: How about a new record? It's been out about a month because I just

0: Live 1970 at the International Hotel in Las Vegas, Nevada. That's Don't Cry, Daddy. Coming up, I am going to share with you the highest grossing Elvis Presley live album during his lifetime and exactly how much it made while he was still on the earth with us. I'm going to share that with you.
1: And you know what, baby?
0: What's that?
1: Come out rolling a hard six. It's called a Brooklyn Forest.

0: Thank you.
1: Coming up in just a few seconds, right after this short break, a performance that Paul Simon said blew him away, and Art Garfunkel said that's the way it was supposed to be done. How do you top that?
2: Elvis has got that beat that makes you want to tap your feet. Blue Suede Connection is rocking and rolling, baby.
3: Hey, this is Shaquille O'Neal for Rat. Recording artists, actors, and athletes against drunk driving. You may know Shaq the rap artist. You may even know Shaq the movie star. But there's one Shaq you'll never see, and that's Shaq the drunk driver. That's because I know drinking and driving don't mix. So if you drink, don't drive. And if one of your friends has been drinking, get the keys. Because friends don't let friends drive drunk.
4: 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What if God finally answered? What if he sent you your own personal angel? And what if that angel was Elvis Presley?
5: 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Sit down, honey. I'll behave.
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0: Thank you.
1: Now, I am by no means taking any credit away from Simon. And Garfunkel. They wrote the song.
2: Oh, yeah.
1: And they made it there.

0: But I love Simon and Garfunkel, and I certainly didn't want to take anything away from them. They're great songwriters, great artists.
1: Mm-hmm.
0: All right, the two highest grossing live Elvis Presley albums during his lifetime. These are the two albums that made the most money, which means he got to enjoy some of the royalties of those albums.
1: Mm-hmm.
0: And coming in at number two is Elvis as recorded at Madison Square Garden in 1972. That made 3 million smackaroonies on its release when Elvis was with us.
1: Mm-hmm.
0: And in 1973, Aloha from Hawaii.
1: Mm-hmm.
0: It's his biggest selling live album, which made $5 million there in 1973.
1: Yes, it was.
0: Now, just to add to the list here, the highest grossing album of all of Elvis's albums was his classic Christmas album, mm-hmm. which made $3 million in its initial pressing, and it was reissued in 1970, which made another $13 million. So mm-hmm. this was making a lot of money on that Christmas album.
1: Let me tell you.
0: Honorable mentions. His first album, Elvis Presley, in 1956, made $1.3 million. His second, just simply called Elvis, also made $1.3 million. G.I. Blues made $1.3 million in 1960. Moody Blue from 1977, $2.3 million.
1: Yeah.
0: Blue Hawaii, which is probably tripled, quadrupled now this, but in 1961, it made $3
1: million. Nice.
0: And How Great Thou Art, the gospel album from 1966, 67, $3.3 million. And all those, you know, that's when Elvis was alive. Imagine how much they have made to this day.
1: Oh, twice as much.
0: I'll guarantee. See you that, baby.
2: Ah, you said you won.

0: Oh man, there's that music.
1: Ooh, yes.
0: I hate to do it. I hate to be the bad guy here, but you know, gotta do these things once in a while. Hey, I had a lot of fun today. We have a lot of fun every week recording Blue Suede Connection and putting these shows together. It's not a job, it's a party, as we always say.
1: Yeah.
0: And we always want to thank everybody for being a part of it. We want you to call us. We want you to write to us. Mm-hmm. We want to hear from you because it's not a party without you.
1: Exactly. Exactly. And listen, we've got a tip for you today.
0: Uh-oh.
1: How to fall asleep in the living room chair. Number one, be old. Number two, sit in a chair.
0: Oh my, that fits. If the shoe fits, where does he say? We're going to do it all again next week. You know the routine. Say it with me, baby.
1: Same bat time, same bat channel.
0: We love you guys.
2: A song that I just did on my recent TV show.
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0: All right, let's wrap it up and get out of here.
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0: still warm out there, folks, but not too bad. You got 67 degrees right now, going to be a high of 88. It is going to be warm. Any humidity out there is going to fade away today. It should be set up for a few couple days. Nice days. Yeah, man. Have you seen the weather?
1: Yes, it looked amazing.
0: August.
1: Well, happy Monday and good morning.
0: Right, Monday. Yes, Buzz is here. Good morning.
2: I am here.
1: Good morning, Buzz.
2: Yeah, it looks like a great weekend coming up, too. Looking forward. Like high 70s, 80, humidity.
0: Looks good.
2: Like, good stuff. You're sporting a Leafs fan shirt today.
0: Yes, I am. It's the old...
2: So I'm walking by a guy at Market Basket on Saturday, and I look up, and he's got a Leafs fan shirt on.
0: Really? Is it like this one?
2: A little bit different.
0: Okay.
2: It's just obviously the same color, orange.
0: Right, because you can buy these.
2: It has like a square, like, version of the Leafs fan emblem.
0: I'd like to say it was an original, but it's faux. But it was given to me as a gift by
1: a
0: very...
1: throwback.
0: It was given to me as a gift by...
2: I doubt too many people have original ones.
0: Well...
2: I mean...
0: It was given to me as a gift by a very dear friend of mine.
2: Yeah?
1: I know.
0: Yes. All right. Very, very good. All right. Yeah. 67 degrees. I actually remembered things I did this weekend. I did a few things. I actually hung out with both of you guys at some point during the weekend.
2: Yeah.
0: Right? Friday night, I hung out with Matt. We helped with a movie in the park, and it was The Wild Robot.
1: It was fun.
0: There was a few people there.
2: Yeah?
0: Yeah, so we set up the screen and, tie it down so it doesn't blow away. And, it's very technical engineering type stuff. You guys wouldn't understand.
2: Yeah, I'm sure.
0: So.
1: Yeah, there's air pumps and wires, extension cord. Yeah,
0: you have to deal with Parks and Rec, really, to do what we do.
2: Okay.
0: So big shout out to Parks and Rec, by the way. That guy, who was that guy that night? Do you know? Did we even ask his name?
1: I don't remember.
0: All I know is he said, "Oh yeah, it's all overtime."
2: Yeah, they get it. Yeah, it's good.
0: Yeah,
2: that's good for them.
0: Right. I get it.
2: They got to make a few bucks here and
0: no,
2: there.
0: No, I get it. I'm not, this is good stuff, but these things happen.
2: Yeah.
0: And so Matt and I, not interested really in The Wild Robot because I don't know what it is. And, I'm not interested in, getting invested in a movie. So we decided, I had to come back down here to the station, do a few things. And then we went to Shoppers. We weren't the oldest people in there, but we were, because it was Friday night, and it was a younger crowd, and I'm like, man, these kids are cool. In my head, I think Matt was doing the same thing, like, wow.
1: I was.
0: Like, all these people are so cool and just cool.
1: They're all dressed cool, they're all,
0: And here we are in our Hawaiian shirts, playing Keno, looking...
1: Eating hot dogs.
2: So, younger crowd there at Shoppers, huh?
0: Well, it was that, like I said, it was Friday night. It was a little later. We were probably, it was like 9 o'clock, 8:30, 9 o'clock. But big shout out to everyone at Shoppers, though. That was it. We had a great time.
1: Yeah.
2: Did you guys eat there, too?
1: Had some hot dogs.
0: Yeah, we had a hot dog.
2: A hot dog?
0: Yeah, we did.
2: The thing is,
0: it was so hot out. It was like that sticky hot.
2: All weekend, it seems. Saturday was really, hot, I thought. Like, steaming.
0: Yeah.
2: You walk outside and it was just
1: And it got a little bit like Saturday afternoon, it kind of got nice and then all of a sudden, wham, right back. It was like a wall. But I do have to say too, that's one of the best specials I've seen lately in Manchester is at Shoppers. That two hot dog special.
0: There was a two hot dog special and we split it. So
2: he split it.
0: And I got to thank Matt because he like took care of the whole night. And then right at the end of the night, I won $100.
2: Oh, perfect. Yeah, beat that.
0: But we had a great time.
2: Yeah. So
1: I had a blast.
0: It wasn't work or anything. It was fun.
2: Two dogs and fries?
1: No, two dogs, bag of chips.
2: Okay.
1: And they're not. You're not getting ballpark Franks or anything. No, you're getting a real.
0: You're getting
1: a real
0: dog from a guy named Frank.
1: Yeah, you're getting a frankfurter.
2: All right.
1: Yeah, and they're grilled, nice grilled bun.
2: Beautiful.
0: Well, I gotta welcome the Facebook Live crew in here. I just got this thing on. Can you believe it?
1: What?
0: Yeah, I just remembered. Yeah. I try to remember everything this morning.
1: You're doing a great job, Peter. Great job.
0: Yeah, well, I am. So good morning to everybody in there. Phone lines are open, 250-6007. I feel like I'm being very critical, but so these are things we all, I think, do in the car, right? So you're driving down a street, you know. This happened to me this weekend, right? And this is just funny. This is just kind of funny. I was with my mother, and we're driving down the street, and I'm like, look at this guy. Look at this dummy walking in the street, right? And then it looked like someone walking with his wife. You know, I couldn't see yet. I couldn't see. So I'm like, oh, why is he walking in the street? There's a sidewalk right there. And so as I got closer, you know, I said this out loud. I'm like, oh, look. I think I said to my mom, look at this dummy. Walking in the street. And then as I got closer, enough to recognize it was Alan Aldenberg.
2: Walking.
1: Are you serious?
0: Yeah, so that dummy. And so then I laughed. So I told my, you know, I was with my mom, and I said to her, yeah, that dummy was Alan Aldenberg. But he did go back up on the thing. He was just taking a walk with his wife.
2: Oh.
0: You know? Mm-hmm.
1: Got to use sidewalks.
0: Because I'm like, he's no dummy. But I was, you know.
2: Yeah.
0: But the sidewalk's a little tight over there. So maybe that's why.
2: Good possibility.
0: Right.
2: That'd be a reason for it.
0: That's what's great about this city. It's a small city. But, I mean, as, you know, when you see people, you know, just walk, hey.
1: Hey.
0: How
2: you doing?
1: Chum.
0: It's former Chief Aldenberg. Which I always call any person that was chief. I think I always call him chief. Is that right?
2: I think that name that sticks with you. It's a title that
0: right, hey, chief.
2: That sticks with you.
0: Yeah.
1: It just kind of sounds.
0: I think even with former mayors, I think I, you know.
2: There's a lot of things like that.
0: Yeah.
2: You know.
0: Yeah, makes sense. So
2: a lot of things. That
0: I'm sorry that I. You. I'm sorry that I thought you were a dummy, Alan Aldenberg. You are no dummy, and you're my friend. So.
2: Well, you said it in the confines of your car, and nobody else heard it.
0: I know. So. No one had to know about it until I just said something.
2: You just told everybody.
0: Well, it's called transparency. It's called transparency, all right?
2: Yeah.
1: Nothing hidden here.
0: No, yeah. So movie night was fantastic, right?
1: That was. That was really fun. Like,
2: good crowd.
0: Yeah. Alan Aldenberg.
2: Now, do they have any food trucks or anything there, or is it just...
1: They had the... Or like a shaved ice truck.
0: Some sort of, yeah.
2: Oh, Kona ice?
1: No. They had like...
0: It was a different
1: crepe
0: one.
1: Things and waffle cones. And
2: oh, cool.
1: Shaved ice and all. Yeah. It was really, really nice.
2: Nice.
0: All right. Very good. All right. Let's say good morning to Scott Robinson. Good morning to you. He's up early this morning working hard. He's probably halfway through a shift.
2: Well, if they're still on the 3 a.m. shift, they got to be getting towards the end of that.
0: Right. They can't stretch that out. They can't stretch that out for a few more weeks?
2: I don't think they stretch it out. I think it's a matter of the weather.
0: Okay.
2: You know, how much it rained on them, and they didn't get too many days of rain. It's usually, you know, 6 weeks.
0: I always know where the team has been because you can see the new new crosswalks. They're fresh.
2: That's one thing about...
0: They're fresh and they're well done. So whoever,
2: Yeah. One thing about traffic's job is, like, everybody sees it. And if you paint a crooked line, everybody sees it. If you make a mistake, everybody sees it. You know, it's not like.
1: Speaking of road safety, did you see what Queen City Alerts posted this weekend?
2: What is that?
1: No. The actual e-bike rules and regulations.
2: Oh, yes, I did see that.
0: But nobody's following those.
1: No, but, at least it's out there now, so...
2: Yeah, well, it was...
0: I mean, these guys are just flying through everything. Some people are.
2: That stems from one of the traffic guys at PD did a little video. That guy.
1: Yep.
2: He did a little video and kind of... maybe they're going to start cracking down on him a little bit. You know, not sound like an old man, but they got to have some kind of rules on the road. They can't just, like... For the safety of them, you know, I don't want to see anybody... Because you can almost see it happening, right?
0: Right.
2: Oh, somebody's going to get picked off on one of those and badly injured. Well,
1: it's already happened.
2: Yeah. Well, it's already happened once on Mammoth Road, right?
0: Well, I think these happen quite a bit.
2: Yeah.
0: The ones that we know about, too.
2: Right.
1: Right. And these kids are crashing them all over the place and no one knows.
2: Right. You don't want to see anything really. But they got to have some. Because do you ever notice, like, they come up constantly on, you know, if you're scrolling, there's a million of these things that made by, like, who knows who, you know? And it's just the scooter ones, and then there's the bicycle ones, right?
0: Oh, the scooter. There's some
2: scooter ones.
1: Okay, those scooter ones.
0: There's some heavy-duty scooter ones that have, like, you know, big, giant, knobby tires, and they're like a foot off the ground.
1: We see people all winter.
2: Yeah.
1: Riding those things through the snow. Like, I have trouble in my Grand Cherokee getting here, and there's this kid in a little work jacket going down Bridge Street like nothing.
0: Here's the thing. When I thought about those scooters at first, even when we could have them in town, remember they had the ones you could just pick up and sign up and go? Yeah, yeah.
2: The ones that all ended up in the river?
0: Yeah. So, but when they first started, you know, it was a new thing. So after the show one time, Kyle, myself, and I think Jeff Nyan, we went out on these things on the first day, and I think it was during COVID. So there's nobody out. So we are flying around. I mean, it was actually kind of surreal. All the back alleys, we're on Elm Street, you know, just weaving in and out. Kyle almost wiped out saying hello as Channel 9 was filming us.
2: Oh,
0: cause he took his hand off the thing and he almost wiped out.
2: Oh,
0: it's classic.
1: Well, and that's the thing. I mean, those things, those birds, were just a bad idea.
0: I liked it because it was fun. I'm going to say it was fun for us for a good month or two. And then we, like anything, I think we just lost interest.
1: Well, and I think, too, I from what I understand, the fire department got a lot of calls because of those things.
2: Yeah, that was not good.
0: I only used them the times when we were down here.
2: Right. But, I mean, there's so many different versions of these things now, you know, with the big tires, and there's one with one tire, and then there's actual, like, you know, like moped-type ones.
1: There's actual dirt bikes.
2: Yeah.
1: They're racing these things with gas-powered dirt bikes and stuff. You can't ride a dirt bike on the road?
2: I think the e-bikes, if rode safely, are a good mode of transportation for a lot of people that can't drive.
0: Yeah.
2: But they need to have, you know, some kind of safety, you know, class or something. Because
1: not only that, but
2: somebody's going to get, like, you know, they're coming up the one way's the wrong way. They're,
0: right.
2: You know, and that's where it's going to happen, because people are looking that one way. And you're going down like North Street and you're getting to all these pine and chestnut and everything. You know, you're looking one way, and you take a peek the other way.
0: Right.
2: But if somebody's flying on an e-bike going the wrong way, which I've seen happen,
1: and you can't hear it,
2: you can't hear them.
0: Take it easy out there, everybody. Come on. Everybody, drivers,
2: be careful.
0: Bikers, everybody, walkers. You know, I don't know. All right. Speaking of painting lines and stuff, have you seen? It's going to be the talk of the town in the next few days. The new setup over at Massabesic Lake. They redid the parking lot. I'm going to say they almost doubled the parking spaces.
2: I'm going to check it out today.
1: I am too.
2: With my eye, I'm going to like really check it out because I got an eyeball for that stuff.
0: Okay.
1: We're gonna have a full report tomorrow from Buzz.
0: Well, Scott Robinson is responding. He says he's
2: Did they do it? Did they paint it?
0: Yeah, he said go check out our handiwork at Massabesic Lake.
2: Good. I'm glad they went up there.
0: And they did a lot of
2: We've had a relationship with them where we were doing their parking lots, and then they kind of bought their own machine to do a little bit, which a lot of places are doing, like Parks has one.
0: No, they needed the big guns for this new design.
2: If it's a big job, then
0: it's the biggest change in It's the biggest change since they, I don't know, did that thing in 1980. They did a redesign in 1980.
2: Cool.
0: but I'm going to say it's there is a lot more parking spots out there. I wonder if it's because we talk about the front of the lake and the Blue Heron, and it's a great place to go. And
1: yeah. Morning show bump.
0: Now everybody's going there. They had to paint new lines.
2: Well, it's tough. You know what the change is tough on? Those old guys up there.
0: They're not going to like it.
2: They don't like any kind of change. That's what I'm saying.
0: They're not going to like it.
2: Change the color of the garbage can, and they would have a two-day discussion on it.
0: There are people at the lake right now talking about the new design. The regular Monday morning, I'm going to go sit out at the lake and have my coffee.
1: Exactly.
2: I remember when they were talking about putting the new entrance and exits in, and this guy was telling me all this, and some of the information he gave me wasn't right.
0: Right, wow.
1: That's the best.
2: Yeah, because he said that first entrance was going to be entrance only.
0: Right.
2: But that's not.
1: A tunnel.
2: You can go both ways, you know.
0: Well, now you can park at the end of, the turnaround where it says no parking.
1: Yeah. Do they have any designated motorcycle parking?
0: No, but they added some handicap parking.
1: Oh, that's good.
2: Yeah. Well, yeah, technically you have to have X amount of handicaps. Yeah.
0: Right, and they're all in good spots. They're like that last spot that people like to get all the way down that,
2: Yeah.
0: The last... Yeah, that's not
1: for civilians anymore.
0: No, it's for
2: Yeah. Well, interesting.
0: Yeah.
2: So check that out.
0: Yeah, it
1: I'm gonna take a ride over today. Check it out.
0: It's definitely a little different. Yeah. It's a tight okay, just go there, guys. Just go and you tell me what you think the next few days. But you should go there, check it out for yourself. I'm in between. Because I've seen, things change and everything, But I know, like Buzz says, there'll be people out there.
2: Yeah.
0: They ruined the lake.
2: Yeah.
0: They ruined it.
2: Takes them a while to get used to things.
0: It's changing.
2: Yeah.
1: Why did but they see, do you know that? What?
0: But that rail trail brings a lot of traffic into that lake. You know what I mean?
2: Big time.
1: Yeah.
2: Yeah.
0: So there.
2: Yeah. Talk about bikes and e-bikes. There's a million of them up there.
0: Yeah, it's probably not even fun to walk around on those, right?
2: I don't know.
1: As long as people are respectful, they're different than bicycles and people walking carrying it.
2: I think the ones that are taking their bikes up there and actually riding on a trail are a little like
1: they're out there for
2: helmets.
1: They
2: wear helmets and they're careful.
1: They're not trying to rip wheelies in and out of cars.
0: Yeah. Yeah.
2: Yeah.
0: All right. Let's see. Oh, Stark Park yesterday. Beautiful day. Beautiful day. It was a little warm, but there was a nice breeze.
2: But the breeze picked up a few times. So I'm like, where was that breeze? And then it came back.
0: Yeah.
2: So
0: Studio 2, right? That's it.
2: Studio 2.
0: Studio 2, the Beatles.
2: The older Beatles stuff.
0: Yeah. I saw these guys last year. This is my second time.
2: Okay.
0: And fantastic, though, right?
2: They were pretty spot on. I mean, they wore the uniforms per se, like the wig. Did they have wigs on? Or is that their hairstyle?
0: No,
2: the wig.
0: Those are wigs.
2: But the musically, they're very, very good. I'm not one of these, okay, you know how people take sides with the Beatles?
0: Yeah.
2: And it's like cool not to like them.
0: Yeah, like Jeff Nyan hates the Beatles.
2: Like, I don't hate them.
1: There's a few people like that.
2: Yeah. But I don't like the older stuff like they were playing.
0: You know,
2: I like Lennon stuff and like
0: the newer stuff,
2: newer Beatles, and if like there was a handful of songs that I liked that they did yesterday.
0: You like Strawberry Fields Forever?
2: Yeah, right.
1: Lucy in the Sky with Diamonds.
0: Yeah,
2: right.
0: The drug years.
2: Well, I mean, I don't go back to the early.
0: They were more experimental.
1: Well, I guess we know why his nickname's Buzz.
2: Well, I mean, all the songs sound the same, right?
0: I don't see that because
2: it's the same like twangy like I don't know I guess I don't, I don't
0: really okay wow that's all right though
2: certainly had some people up there dancing though.
0: What's the newest Beatles song they did, like something off Revolver or something, like Nowhere Man or something?
2: Yeah
0: right, Nowhere Man is listening.
2: Yeah, they didn't.
0: It's a great song.
2: They did mostly all older stuff.
0: It's a great song.
2: I got to hand it to the dancers yesterday too. How about the how about the hand jive girl?
0: I like a good hand jive. I like a good
2: hand jiver.
1: Yeah, I know that, Chuck. Yeah.
2: Was doing that the entire time, like like not even moving her legs, just doing the hand jive.
1: All right, that's kind of cool.
0: Good morning. Yeah. Good morning. You're on the air.
3: Yeah, good morning, gentlemen. You know, I'm not a huge Beatles fan, even though they got a, you know, a half a dozen or more that I like, but I never heard any band in all my life that could use the word love in their songs, one after another.
0: What's wrong with love, man? What's wrong with love?
3: Yeah, it's in every lyric. It's in all the lyrics of every song.
0: I know, because they love love. Don't you love love?
3: Well, you know, that was my comment. And hey, what's the weather for today? Anyway, I just tuned
0: It's
3: going to
0: rain all day. It's going to rain all day at your house.
3: At my house?
0: Yeah.
3: You're all right, Pete. You're all right.
0: I know. Who is this anyway?
3: It's Santa Claus.
0: All right. Well, you sound like Santa Claus.
3: You gotta be good, or you ain't going to get anything in Christmas time.
0: Right. Have you ever gotten me anything at Christmas time?
3: I must have sent it to the other station.
0: Oh, okay. We're over here now at 119 Canal.
3: Ah, the old bus station. Gotcha.
0: Yes.
3: Gotcha.
0: Yes.
3: All right, guys. Stay out of trouble. Have a good day.
0: All right. See ya, sir. All right. Phones are working. Phones are working this morning. So far, so good on the... Oh, man. All right. Oh, okay. Let's say good morning to B. Bernard, who is, celebrating an anniversary. It's like her 100th anniversary or something.
2: I thought it was her birthday.
0: You know what? It falls on the same day. Yeah.
2: Oh, okay.
0: It probably does.
2: Oh, okay.
0: No, but it's like her 52nd or 50-something wedding anniversary.
1: Well, happy birthday.
2: Yeah,
1: happy anniversary.
2: Right? I was telling Karen yesterday, I'm like, you know, the Beatles, back to the Beatles thing. I'm like, yeah. I bet these guys do a lot of like 50th anniversaries and like, you know, high school reunions, 50th high school reunions. It's, you know, it's perfect for that, you know.
0: Why don't you come over and can listen to my Beatles 45s?
2: Yeah.
0: All right. Matt, hit us. You know what I could go for? Some Beatles trivia. Do we know any, Matt? Do you have any?
2: I'd be terrible at that.
0: Really? It wouldn't be good?
2: I don't think so.
0: I think I'd be all right. I think I could. I mean, Matt, don't go to like, I could probably even do hard.
2: He'll take a deep dive, I'm sure.
1: Yeah, really in a deep
0: dive.
2: Yoko Ono?
0: He's going to do whatever comes up. He's just going to, you know, what they give him, which is fine. I can't ask for more than that.
1: On the spot.
0: All right. So we have some. All right.
1: Oh, these are really. Actually, this is pretty good.
0: Okay, this better be good. This. Yeah.
1: Who was the youngest Beatle?
0: Oh, that's George Harrison.
1: Oh, very good.
0: Yes, George Harrison is very young.
1: Yes, very young.
0: But he is no longer with us.
1: Let's see.
0: All right, I got that one right. Is that all right?
2: I mean, the youngest Beatle now is not George Harrison.
0: Well, no.
2: It's either Paul or Ringo, right?
0: Yeah, that's a good one. I don't know. Good. I'm glad that wasn't the question, Buzz. Thank you.
1: What was the Beatles' final performance?
0: Well, their final performance was on their actual final live performance.
1: Yes, Peter.
0: Was that on top of the Apple Records building, I believe?
1: Rooftop concert, very good.
0: Oh, wow.
2: Mm.
0: Very famous rooftop concert.
1: Which Beatles album did George Harrison once call his favorite?
0: Ooh.
1: Beatles album.
0: Oh, God, that's a good one. His favorite Beatles album. I'm going to say Revolver.
2: A million of them.
0: I don't know. I'm guessing. I don't know.
2: The White Album.
0: One.
1: Well, Buzz, that was wrong.
2: Okay.
1: You was wrong, too, Peter.
0: All right.
1: We're looking at Rubber Soul. That's what we were looking for, guys. We were looking for Rubber Soul. All righty.
0: Say good morning to Ray Juno. Good morning.
1: What a nice guy over there.
0: All right. Yeah, he's a nice guy.
1: Good morning, Pops. All righty.
0: Is he sporting a mustache these days?
1: I don't think so. No, he's got the goatee.
0: What is that on your face?
1: The goatee.
0: Oh, okay. I can't see that. I can only see it in the circle of. All right. Thank you. Sorry, Ray.
1: Well, Peter and Buzz, what was the name of the Beatles' first single to sell more than a million copies in the UK?
0: Oh, in the UK. Oh, God.
1: Over in England.
0: I don't know, Matt.
1: Governor.
0: Love Me Do? I mean, I have no clue.
2: No clue.
1: That's not a song, Buzz.
0: Love, love me do.
2: Yeah.
0: You know I love you.
1: Kind of close. I mean, it had love in the title.
0: Oh, God. Okay. Well, well.
1: She loves you. Yeah, yeah.
0: Oh, that is an. Now, I will say that's an annoying song.
1: That's a great song.
0: I'm just saying. It's annoying.
2: Really annoying.
0: See, I would say love me too.
2: All this stuff.
1: I got a good one.
0: Okay, it better be good.
1: I think it's good. What was the working title of Yesterday?
0: Wow.
1: Pretty simple.
2: The working title?
0: Oh, it's pretty simple, huh? I'm mad now because you know the answer.
1: I mean, yeah.
0: Yeah, of course. Yeah, I know. I got the answer right here.
1: Something, yeah.
0: Yeah.
1: Something we talk about here on the show.
0: Yeah.
1: Yeah.
2: Hmm.
0: All right.
2: What was the working title? What does that mean? Like they were working on the title? And
1: no, they were working on the song and they, you know, they had a secret title so no one knew.
2: Okay.
0: Here's Jeff Dion chiming in with all their songs are annoying. All of them. He hates them.
2: I'm not that far off, Jeff, from that. But so not all of them. Not all of them.
0: You like the trippy stuff.
2: Well,
0: you like the drugged out.
1: Yeah, he likes the Buzz better than.
2: No, I like John Lennon's single stuff and like maybe some Wings stuff, right?
0: Yeah,
2: and maybe George Harrison. Well,
1: that's
2: by
1: a true
2: himself.
1: Beatles fan who loves Wings.
2: Well, that's why I'm not a Beatles fan.
1: You like Yoko too?
2: No, no.
1: All right, you want to know the answer? It's kind of funny.
2: I forgot the question.
1: Kind of quick.
0: You know what? I did hear this at some point. I just don't remember.
1: One of my favorite breakfast foods?
0: Scrambled eggs. Cole Real got that.
2: Why?
0: Yeah.
1: I don't know. Let's ask Lennon.
0: Well,
2: that's
0: no.
2: his secret thing. So
0: no, how they wrote songs together. Okay, so they would come up with this like melody, and then figure out the song. And then they go back and try to do lyrics. So sometimes you get... You know, they would start off going like Scooby Doo, you know, and then they just work. Yeah.
2: Scrambled eggs.
0: You'd have to see the 3-hour documentary Get Back sessions.
2: Gotcha.
0: Which includes the rooftop concert.
1: Mm-hmm.
0: For all you Beatles fans out there.
2: Yeah. Let's show us quite a few.
0: All right, let's do one more, Matt. One more Beatles.
1: Mm-hmm. Okay, let me see here. All right, let's see.
0: Yeah, right.
1: This is tough because they're all easy over here now. Like I'm starting. All right, here's one. What Las Vegas production of Cirque du Soleil was inspired by the Beatles?
0: Well, that's easy.
1: Okay.
0: That would be Love.
1: Ding, ding, ding, ding, ding.
0: Right, that would be Love.
1: Yeah, you did a good job. You got
0: that's
1: that.
0: How it ended. It all comes around, man.
1: It's all about love, man.
0: Really?
2: See, Ron was right.
0: Yeah, love's in everything. Everything the Beatles does. Jeff Nyan hates love. I don't know.
2: It was entertaining, though. And the average age of the crowd was up there quite a bit.
0: Oh,
2: I felt young.
0: A big shout out to the Stark Park dancers yesterday.
2: Whew. Yeah,
0: even if some of them weren't really keeping with the beat, they were doing it.
1: Did we have anything?
0: Like, it was like jazzercise over there for a minute. I mean, wow!
1: A lot of shaking hands.
2: I couldn't get by the hand drive girl. She was the star of the show.
0: Oh, she's there quite a bit too. You know the hand drive girl.
2: Yeah.
0: You like a good hand jive. What is a hand jive?
2: I don't know. I thought about it. First, I thought it was ham bone. doing the hand bone. And then I'm like, no, it's not the hand bone.
0: She's doing the hand jive.
2: The hand jive.
0: But that's a real song, too.
1: Yeah.
0: From the movie Grease or something like that.
1: Well,
0: what is a hand jive? Because it sounds like something I'd like to try.
1: A hand jive is a popular 1950s dance style featuring a fast sequence of hand claps, slaps on the thighs, crossed wrists, and thumb flicks.
0: That's what she was doing.
1: Sitting or standing. It matches the rhythm of the rock and roll or rhythm and blues music.
0: Okay.
1: You can watch a short video called The Hand Jive, a 50s dance, and the histories and origins of the hand jive.
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5: Good morning, Manchester. Here's Peter White.
0: All right. That hand jive seems it's like you have to practice that. It doesn't seem easy.
2: She seemed easy to her. She kept going at it.
0: Well, she usually has
2: hours on end.
0: She usually has all her what do they call, Matt?
1: Bracelets
0: on.
2: Oh,
0: it's
1: like a tambourine.
2: Yeah. Oh,
0: and she goes with the rhythm though. I mean,
1: a little
2: yeah. She even mixed in with the regular dancers a little bit.
0: She did.
2: Yeah,
0: she did. So very nice. It was nice. It was a great day. And it finished a little early because the Beatles went straight through Studio 2.
2: They did not stop. They kept going. They're like, we're not going to take a break.
0: And if you're interested in something like this, they will be playing over, I think, in September 18th, over at Chunky's in front of a big screen.
1: Oh, that's cool.
0: Yeah, so they'll check that out. You can go to Chunky's and get tickets to see Studio 2. Pretty cool.
2: Very on the ball with musically, that's for sure. They sounded just like, I mean, to me anyways. I'm not about to pick a Beatles song apart, but
0: right. What was your favorite song yesterday, Buzz?
2: If I had to pick one, I don't even know. By the way,
0: those cookies were good, man. I had a nice like chocolate chip cookie. It was so good.
2: Yeah.
0: And then later on, I had a snickerdoodle. It was pretty
2: impressive that I like those, huh, Matt?
1: I don't eat a snickerdoodle.
2: I'm telling you.
0: Why? Don't you eat a,
1: I'm picky with my cookies.
0: Do you know what a snickerdoodle is?
1: I know it sounds weird. Sounds like a dog.
2: Tastes good, though.
1: Sure. What kind of dog is that? Oh, it's a snickerdoodle.
2: Yeah.
0: All right, here we go.
6: This is hand jive. And we go on your legs twice, clap twice, over two times, under two times, fist, thumb. And we go back to the beginning. Legs, clap, over, under, fist, thumb, again. Legs.
0: They do it in
6: clap,
0: Greece.
6: Over.
0: All right, I'm glad this lady. I wish there was another teacher.
6: Fist.
0: Okay, yeah. Fist.
1: That sounds real funny.
0: Oh, man. All right, that's the hand jive.
1: Yeah. You learn so much here.
2: Well, this girl adapts to the song. She doesn't exactly do the...
1: Well, yeah, she,
2: exact hand drive every time.
1: She's kind of like, she's like an artist. Going,
2: she's doing the over.
0: She makes
2: the over
0: up
2: under,
0: her own. She makes up her own jive.
2: A lot of this going on.
0: Yeah, she. It's more of an arm jive.
1: Yeah, she took the hand jive and took it to her own level of.
0: It's an arm
1: excellence.
0: Jive,
2: right.
1: You got to add style to whatever you do, right?
2: Sure,
1: she's got it.
0: What are some of your favorite dances?
1: The stand in the back or sit at the bar.
0: Oh, okay. Those years. No, but you've danced in your day.
1: Yeah.
0: Yeah. Well, what kind of dancing? I mean, you know. Did you ever do like the electric slide?
1: No.
0: The hustle?
1: No.
0: Okay.
1: Done the chicken dance.
0: All right. That's
1: a little
0: weird.
1: That's fun.
0: Like the bunny hop?
1: I don't remember doing the bunny hop.
0: It's kind of like the chicken dance. It's just dumb.
1: done the twist. Yep.
2: Mashed potato. The Macarena?
1: No.
0: The mashed potato?
1: Yeah.
2: The Macarena.
0: Yeah, the Macarena. I never did that.
1: Yeah, I don't. No.
2: That was big at weddings for a while.
0: Yeah, yeah, I don't participate in the Macarena.
1: That's kind of like those stupid
0: I don't know why.
1: Conga lines or Congo.
0: I do admit, though, there's something about the opening of the Macarena. Like, I'm going to say the first, like, 10 seconds, I'm like, yeah.
1: Macarena?
0: No, but you know how it starts off, right? You know,
1: what is good, Macarena?
0: Well, Matt, yeah. Look it up.
2: I don't think it's cool at weddings to do any of those songs anymore.
0: Why?
2: I don't know. They don't. The younger kids don't.
0: They
2: I've
0: don't
2: been
0: like,
2: to a couple
0: they
2: recently.
0: They don't like Los Del Mar?
2: They don't do that kind of, like, there's no chicken dances anymore. There's no, yeah.
1: Goodness.
0: Is this it?
2: I think so.
1: There it is.
0: All right. Yeah, what the heck? Is that the real version, though? I don't think that's the real version.
2: Oh.
0: There it is. This is the one we always hear.
1: This song is disgusting.
0: This isn't it either. What is this?
2: What's disgusting?
0: It's disgusting, Matt?
1: Dude, what these... Oh, my God.
2: The
1: what
2: lyrics, you mean?
1: What this about is about like, is not a wedding song. It's the opposite.
0: Forget what I said about Macarena. I don't even like the beginning, like I said. What am I talking about?
1: For once?
0: Los Del Rio.
1: I am disgusted.
0: Is it Los Del Rio?
1: Yeah, they're lost in their heado.
2: I don't know. Those wedding DJs had it on their list, though.
0: Oh, yeah, they do.
1: Yeah, you want to know what the song's about?
0: Go ahead, Matt. See, what do you got? Is it about a good party?
1: No, this is about, this is why I'm saying this is a real inspiring and positive wedding song. Macarena is a Spanish female given name and the title of a famous 1993 dance song by Los Del Rio. The lyrics tell the story of a woman named Macarena who flirts and cheats on her boyfriend with his two friends while he's away in the army.
0: Ooh, yeah.
2: It's not the lyrics that count. It's the music. Right?
1: Yeah, it's great for a wedding, though, huh?
0: Oh, yeah. Come on, everybody.
1: You want to do the chorus translate to great things?
0: Spin your partner.

0: Well, this is like some mix.
1: Dude, this
0: of
1: is
0: it.
1: Like Kids Bops or something.
0: It says Los Del Rio here. I know none of these sound right. None of these sound
1: Yeah, because those aren't the lyrics. The lyrics are actually like.
2: Yeah. That was definitely not the lyrics.
1: No.
0: I don't even can't believe I'm still still doing this. Oh man.
1: Yeah, that real good wedding song.
2: Yeah.
0: Well, I don't know. I mean, people don't know it. You know what I mean?
1: Yeah, if you know what the lyrics mean now, I probably wouldn't play it at your wedding.
0: Let's see.
2: I don't think anybody is anymore, Matt.
0: No one's playing. Why? Because that's why you can't
2: it's
0: play
2: not
0: this.
2: Not cool.
1: Yeah, people now listen to like country music at their weddings.
0: Do they?
2: Some
0: yeah.
2: of them.
0: Oh, no, man.
2: I've been to some like that. And I've been
0: that's
2: to
0: awful.
1: Yeah.
2: Like, some a lot of like.
1: A new lick slide. No. Oh.
2: Yeah.
0: Is this the real one?
2: Possibly.
1: It sounds like. This is horrible.
0: Right now?
1: No,
0: it is. That's what shows up.
2: I thought it was a dude that sung it.
1: Yeah. Okay, that's good.
2: Oh, okay. There we go.
0: See, we've never even paid attention to this.
1: Yeah. Why would we? Garbage.
0: Don't say that. People love this song. This could mean a lot to a lot of people.
1: Who, the guy who got cheated on when he was in the army?
0: Yeah, well, hey, man. People write about their times, man. I don't know. It could mean something else to somebody else. All right, that's the Macarena for today. Oh, I'm exhausted. Let's call it a day.
1: All right, later.
0: All right, let's check our Facebook Live room. Phone lines are open, too, 2506007. Melanie says, Matt, you're so harsh.
1: Okay.
0: Oh.
1: Sorry.
0: Yeah, who hasn't hooked up with one of their boyfriend's friends? Come on.
1: Yeah, I mean, that's just like, you know, really, really good thing to do. Shows the amount of integrity you have.
0: Yeah, well, no one did that. No one actually did that.
1: Just saying, not really a song to play at a wedding.
0: Polly C says, Los Del Rios has like 10 different versions of the Macarena.
2: See, he would know.
1: He has
0: because he loves that song. That's why he has the whole collection. He's a big Los Del Rio fan.
1: Right now,
0: a lot of people don't know that about Paul.
1: Right now, he's angry at me.
0: Paul's
1: it's a
0: not
1: good song.
0: Paul's not angry with you.
1: I know.
0: You know who is probably? I think. You know who's angry with me?
1: Who?
0: I think Tony Petrello.
1: For what?
0: I don't know.
1: What'd you do?
0: Well, nothing. He came and found me yesterday. Well, he didn't come and find me. He was at the concert with his wife. And he must have seen me, and he came out to talk to me. But I was filming the thing, and you can't talk because it'll come out on the camera, you know.
1: Yeah, because you're using an area mic. I gotcha.
0: And that's also, I did what I had to do, and I set it up. And then I went to go find him, and I couldn't find him. So then, later on in the day, he was leaving with his wife. And, you know, they kind of walked through, so I waved. And so he waved back, but I think he thinks I snubbed him. Yeah.
2: Well,
0: it's
2: official that you didn't.
0: And I didn't snub him. No, I was, you know.
2: Hey, you can't talk while the camera's going.
1: No, because that mic picks up everything.
2: Yeah.
0: Now, David Dismukes brings up another great one. Mambo number 5.
2: Oh, yeah.
1: Okay, that I can get behind.
0: You like that one?
1: I like that song. That's cool. Lou Bega?
0: Yeah. Lou Bega.
1: Yeah, that's a good song. That's got a good kind of... Fun,
0: he's know? The lead singer of Los Del Rio.
1: No, he isn't.
0: No, I'm just
2: Mambo number 5. Yeah,
1: that's a great song.
0: Some people
1: man.
0: Hate this song.
1: Well, that's too bad. They're wrong.
0: Oh, that's
3: ladies and gentlemen, this is Mambo number 5.
0: Oh. Now, the first time I heard this song, I did like it, because I liked when, you know, this part.

0: liquor store around the corner. See, right there.
1: Yeah.
0: Go perfect. Go to the around the corner, man. Liquor store.
2: Boys say they want some gin and juice, but I really don't wanna.
0: Oh.
2: Feel buzz like I had last week. I must stay deep, cause talk is cheap.
0: Is this the right version, too?
1: Yes.
0: It doesn't sound right.
1: It does.

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1: And now from ManchesterInkling.com, it's Andrew Sylvia.
2: All right, Andy, good morning.
3: Good morning, Peter.
2: I figured I'd start your day off right with a little Mambo Number 5 by Lou Bega.
3: Oh, I remember that song.
2: Yeah, Maddie here. Maddie here brought the 45 in from home. Great song.
3: Yeah, it's fun little song.
2: Yeah, it's music day here.
3: Okay.
2: All right, you sound exhausted, my friend.
3: Oh yeah, definitely. So as you know, me and Candace had thermostat wars, and I forgot to send thermostat down. So it was too hot to sleep. Then I realized, oh geez, I should turn.
2: You don't have to tell me.
3: Down. Then I got to sleep.
2: You don't have to tell me. Yeah. I've been there, my friend.
3: Yeah, I think all of us have been there.
2: Yeah, it's a tough.
3: It's like my argument is like, hey, it's summertime, let's turn it down, and she's like, no.
2: Well. It gets cold, you know.
3: That's just part of love.
4: You have the heat on?
2: No heat on, right?
3: No, we don't have heat on.
2: Yeah, that'd be crazy.
3: More AC or less AC.
2: Right. I know what you mean.
4: Yeah more AC always.
2: 68? What are you keeping it, like 60?
3: I like it in the 60s, and she likes it in the 70s.
2: Oh, okay. Well, that's all right.
3: I don't know about that being Celsius.
4: I go with 72 15. When I'm not home to keep it cool, and then 68 when I'm there.
3: I do 68. I like 68. Yeah. Candace said from across the room, like, I freeze her out, so that's fair. Any times I feel cold, but I'd rather be, like, cold in the summertime, because you just walk outside if you're too cold. You get hot again.
4: Put on a sweatshirt.
2: Yeah.
3: Yeah, and just wait a few months, then it'll all be cold, and it'll be reversed, I'm sure. I'll be like, oh, it's too cold in here, let's put on some heat. It'll be reversed, I'm sure. I'll be like, oh, it's too cold in here, let's put on some heat.
2: Yeah, makes sense, Andy.
3: Yeah,

0: You're the Barry Manilow, but there was a strawpoll.com. So far I've gotten responses from Texas Mike, Paul Feely, Jason Cody, myself, and Eric Lesniak. I haven't gotten a vote from you. Get your vote right now if you want.
1: Well,
0: you too, Maddie.
2: Yeah.
1: Well, I mean, yeah, I thought I was already in there. That's why I'm not in there.
0: No, you haven't voted yet for what time the draft will be.
1: Oh, but I'm in the league, though, right?
2: All right, what day is it?
0: Yeah, you're in the league. Yes, you're in the league. We just need to figure out what time the draft will be.
1: Okay, I'll get in there after the show.
0: Okay.
1: I don't care when it is. Just
2: put me as I don't care either.
1: Put me, I'll do whatever.
0: Okay, so far we got the front runners right now are August 23rd from 5 to 6, and August 16th from 3 to 4, and August 15th from 5 to 6.
1: You just
0: if any of those sound good.
1: You just let me know. They all sound
0: okay.
1: Good.
0: Okay, I will hook you up for yes votes in all those.
1: Yeah, yes.
0: Okay, Maddie, are you the same?
2: Same way.
0: Okay, cool. That'll bring us up to 7. So, tell Moose to check in, and, we'll get there.
1: All right, perfect. I love fantasy football. You know that. I'm going to beat Kyle this year. That's my goal.
0: Yep. Tell Kyle to get in the pool up.
1: I'll tell him. He has a car now.
2: Mm-hmm.
0: Okay, that's good. That could be his new team name. I have a car.
1: All right. Well, why don't we, do you have some news for us?
0: We always have some news. We got a problem with Molly here. Molly, please tell the public what's wrong.
3: She's unhappy.
1: Yeah, that's a...
0: I need to... Hold on.
1: Fix the thermostat.
3: It's okay. It's the morning show.
1: Yeah, fix the thermostat.
3: White.
1: Turn the thermostat down.
3: Turn on Andy. Some Elmo for you. Hold on. We have a rain delay here. I need to turn Elmo for
1: okay,
3: Molly.
1: Elmo, yes. Elmo, yeah. We love Elmo.
3: Elmo. She loves Elmo. She just had a banana and a microwave pancake. So that was, she's not hungry.
1: Oh.
3: So, all right. So I wrote two stories yesterday from the Board of Mayor and Alderman meeting last week. Good news, there is no lingering anthrax in the parking lot of Arms Park. In case you missed the presentation, Jody Nazaka introduced some folks who are doing a study on that. Because in the 1950s, there was anthrax, as we mentioned last week. So I got the whole story on that up yesterday. Also, the tax office will be hiring two additional employees since the lines there are crazy. I'm sure if you've registered your car, you've seen that. So, wrote that yesterday. Board of School Committee meeting tonight. I'll try to have a story from that ASAP. There's a free Alzheimer's conference coming to Bedford in the next few weeks. I'll have a story on that. And in the weather, it's going to be another very hot day, high of 80, very humid. So, make sure you turn the AC down like I forgot to do last night.
1: Oh, you forgot?
3: Yeah. I forgot to do it. I couldn't sleep. I was like trying everything, and I looked at the thermostat. I was like, "Oh wow, it is kind of hot in here." So
1: yeah.
3: So I'm blaming that on Canada.
1: Yeah. Just trying to keep a low profile today, Andy. Keep a low profile
3: okay.
1: Today.
3: we're in love. It's okay to blame my things on her.
1: All right. There you go. All right, my friend, we have a ward game, don't we?
3: We got a ward game, yep. Sorry, Candace was ribbing me.
1: Oh, right, she really? Wow. Never ends, does it, Andy?
3: She was joking with me here, so I couldn't hear you and her at the same time.
1: That's all right.
3: And also Elmo and Grover are singing a song about horses right now.
1: That's right.
3: So a lot of noise, but yeah, we can do a ward game.
1: Yeah.
3: All right, ready?
1: Let's see. Are we ready? Let's see. We have Matt here today.
2: Hi.
1: Hello, Matt. We have myself and, of course, Buzz. who seems to win this game all the time, but that's all right. We still do it. Let's

0: Let's go to our first one, Andy. What do we have?
1: All right. The first one is Warner Street.
0: All right.
2: What was that again?
1: Warner.
0: Warner.
1: The Warner Brothers.
0: Oh, that's a hard one.
1: I think, and I think Buzz should say what streets it's near, too. A level of added difficulty for him.
3: Hello, boys and girls.
0: All right. Matt, what do you say?
2: Well, Peter, I went with Ward 2.
0: All right.
2: Oh. Yes, Ward 2. Did you? Ah, he also.
0: Here you go. Here you go, Buzz. Here you go. Just, I mean, you know, nice to have.
4: What is that? You know. Oh, yeah, yeah, okay.
0: Thanks to our friends over at Queen City Cabinetry.
4: Oh, nice.
0: That's right.
1: Oh, everybody gets one. Cabinet?
4: I've drawn
2: except
4: on you.
2: Except me.
0: Everybody gets one but Matt.
4: I've drawn
2: that's
4: on
2: right,
4: you.
2: I have my own.
1: I didn't get a cabinet.
0: No, you're not going to get a cabinet. These are our new dry erase boards.
4: Yeah.
0: Thanks to our friend Mike Pelopita, who I ran into at the Retro Spectrum radio show on Friday night.
1: Thank you, Mike Pelopita. That's very nice of you.
4: And these are beauties, too.
0: They are beauties. Yeah. These are deluxe. I mean, these are...
4: Multiple colors.
0: I mean, there's a magnet. There's...
2: Yeah, mine have magnets, too.
0: I mean...
4: Matt's trying to compare his now.
2: I'm not comparing mine. I just have my own, man.
1: I don't have the Facebook Live feed up. Do they have drawers in them, like the little cabinet?
0: No.
1: White erase boards?
0: No, these are just hand ones.
4: Yep.
0: With markers and everything. Yeah.
4: Got a little erase
0: with markers and everything.
1: So,
2: yours doesn't have magnets on
1: cabinet.
2: The back.
1: It's,
2: okay.
0: You have to put it on there.
2: Oh, I get magnets.
0: We have the whole kit, Matt. We have the whole kit. See?
2: Oh, yeah, I got the kit, too.
0: No,
2: mine
0: we have
2: just
0: a kit.
2: Put together.
4: Too much. Stuff. It has instructions too, in case you don't know how to use a dry erase board.
0: All right, let's play. All right, I'm gonna go with my original answer here. All right, are you ready? Are you ready, Matt? What did you say?
2: I said Ward 2 here.
0: Ward 2. I went with Ward 1. Ward 1. Let's go to Buzz and see what he says.
4: You're both way off.
0: We're way off. Good.
4: It's either 10 or 11, and I can't... I know where it is. It's just I can't think which ward it's in. I'm going to say 10.
0: You're going to say
4: I'm
0: 10.
4: I'm probably wrong, though.
0: All right. Buzz says 10. What is it?
1: Okay. And Buzz, do you know where it's near?
4: It's off like Mass Road.
1: Okay. That is correct. It is near Mass Road, and it is 10.
4: Okay.
0: Oh, boy.
2: Yay, Buzz gets the point.
0: All right.
4: I don't really need this for this game.
0: All right.
2: Well, you're using it.
4: All right.
0: All right, it's from Queen City Cabinetry.
4: It's so much to it. I am used to having just the board and the pen.
0: If you put all these...
4: We got
0: a bunch of boards, too. We got a bunch of them.
2: Really?
0: And I guess if you put them all together, it makes a small cabinet.
2: Nice.
0: Let's go to the next one. Let's go to the next one.
1: Yeah, Mike's a genius. Next time I need a dry erase board, I'm going to go down to Queen City Cabinetry.
0: Well, no, you come here. I got one for you.
2: Mike,
1: okay,
2: blue.
1: You got the hookup. All right, cool. So, thank you, Mike Pelopita.
0: All right, let's go to our next one. Buzz has one. Buzz has 1 point. Let's. Oh,
1: okay.
4: Matt's showing us
1: the next one
4: on his.
1: Are you ready?
4: Yeah.
0: All right. Let's go to the next one.
1: Next one is Darby Lane.
0: All right.
1: Darby Lane.
0: Great. All right.
1: Like the Kentucky Derby. Not Kentucky Derby.
0: Yes. The Pinewood Derby.
1: Yeah.
0: All right.
1: All right.
0: I'm ready.
1: I just said 8, so that's Molly's guess.
0: Okay, we're going to start with Matt here.
2: I said Ward 7.
0: Ward 7. I went with Ward 12. I went with Ward 12.
4: I gotta write it. I think it's 6, but Matt, you might be close.
0: All right, let's go see what we have. Andy, what do we have?
1: It's 6.
0: It is 6.
1: Buzz, can you tell him where it's near?
4: It's like an Island Pond Road area.
2: That's what I knew.
1: Correct.
4: Yeah.
1: Correct. Near the highway, Island Pond Road.
4: Yeah.
0: All right, let's go to our next one in the Ward game.
1: All right, next one is Celeste Street.
2: What was that again?
0: Did we lose him?
1: No, I'm here.
0: Oh, okay. Good morning, Andy.
1: Hello.
0: What street?
1: Celeste Street.
2: What was it?
0: Celeste. Oh, man.
1: Sorry, Molly's crying. And Charlotte's jumping on my shoulders here.
0: Okay, yeah, it sounds great, Andy. Really does.
1: Yeah, that's part of the gig here.
0: All right, I'm locked in.
1: Can help me out.
0: I'm locked in. Matt, what did you say?
2: I went with Ward 4.
0: Ward 4, Matt. Ward 4. I went with Ward 9. I went with good old 9. 9.
4: Ward 8.
2: Number 4.
4: Ward 8. Ward 8.
0: It's Ward 8? Okay, I was close. What do we have, Andy?
1: It is Ward 8.
0: All right.
4: Next to Memorial.
0: How many does Buzz have now?
4: South border.
2: 3.
0: All right. Buzz has 3. And this is our fourth one, Matt?
2: Yes.
0: All right. Let's go to the next one, Andy.
1: All right. Next one is J Street. What's your guess, Molly?
0: J Street? Is that what it was? How do you spell that, Andy?
1: I'm sorry?
0: How do you spell that?
1: J-A-Y.
0: Okay. Okay, that's a weird one. And I'm going to say your way out there. Yeah. All right, I'm locked in.
2: I'm also locked in.
0: What do you say, Matt?
2: I went with Ward 2, Peter.
0: I went with Ward 8.
2: Ward 2, Peter. Ward 2.
0: I went with 8.
4: I am really not sure about this one. I said 12.
1: Ooh. Yeah.
4: But I'm not sure.
0: Buzz isn't sure, so...
1: Buzz, where is it near?
4: I'm going to say, like, way out towards Hooksett. Like...
1: Okay.
0: All right.
1: Oh, that is incorrect. I'll throw you. It's in Ward 9.
0: Oh, yeah.
1: Off of Riverside Avenue.
4: Whoa. Oh, I know where it is now. You got me, though.
0: Okay.
1: Riverdale Avenue, I'm sorry.
4: Yeah, you got me.
0: All right.
4: That's way down the end of the street.
0: I love these erasers. Yeah. These are working good.
2: These
0: boards are smooth.
2: Oh, well, yeah. You guys have the other ones.
0: Yeah. These are nice. These are deluxe, Matt. These are deluxe set. These are the Matt. Extreme deluxe set. Just came out.
2: Mine is hot.
0: These came out just the other day.
2: Mine's blue.
0: Yeah. We have different colors.
4: And he has stickers on his, too. He had to show us.
2: Mine's
4: stickers.
2: A Snowboard Jones edition.
0: Yeah. Let's go to our fifth one, Andy.
1: The fifth one is Appleton Street, or as Balky on the top of notes would say, Appleton Street, if you watched Perfect Strangers in the 80s. As in Larry Appleton. Hello?
0: Hi, Andy. I'm just making a fancy number here. Let's go to Matt. What does he say? Matt...
2: I went with a Ward 5-er.
0: Oh, I'm sorry, Matt. Let's go to myself. I went with Big Ward 1. That's right. You see it here. 1. Let's go to Buzz.
4: Uno.
2: Dos.
0: It is, what number is it?
1: It's Ward 1.
0: All right. I'll take that one. Buzz gets that one. And Matt is shut out still. Let's go to our big bonus. Good luck, Matt.
2: Thanks.
0: We're rooting for you.
1: All right.
0: No, the we're rooting for him, really.
2: I know.
1: Croto Court.
0: Croto Court.
1: Yes.
0: All right. Croto Court is...
2: pretty easy.
0: Sure is, Matt. Sure is.
2: It is.
0: I know. I know it is.
1: Right.
4: Do you need a hint, Matt?
2: No, I already know where it is.
4: You don't. Oh, you don't need a hint?
2: No. Okay. No.
0: All right, I'm locked in.
2: Me also.
0: What do you say?
2: Well, Peter, this is over in the McIntyre area. It's actually about a block away from Kennard Road, and it's going to be in Ward 2.
0: Okay, wow.
4: Let
0: okay.
4: me guess, you lived there before.
2: One of my
0: all right.
2: brother's friends did.
0: All right, okay. Okay, good one, Matt. Let's go to me. I said Ward 8.
4: Oh.
0: I said Ward 8. What do you say, Buzz?
4: Deuce.
0: All right, Ward 2. What do we have, Andy?
1: Ward 2.
0: All right, Matt goes to 3. I stay at 1. Buzz takes the cake again. And this week's Ward game.
4: Got me once, though.
0: All right, that's good.
4: You did get me, Andy.
0: What's going on today, Andy?
1: Just working on babies, and I probably need some cough drops.
0: Oh, yeah? You guys are thinking of having more babies?
1: No, I'm not. We got two. Taking care of the current ones, I meant.
0: Oh, okay.
1: I'm all set with two babies.
0: Oh, okay. I didn't know. I didn't know.
1: Yeah.
2: Have two more. Then
1: they'll have changes, we'll let you know.
0: All right. Congratulations.
1: You're two years too late, almost.
0: Hey, we all went through it together. I know. Come on. Don't forget about
1: it. Yeah. It's been a journey.
0: Right.
1: They're Manchester children at this point.
0: Well, you remember how they spent their first birthday at the beginning of their day.
1: Oh, yeah.
0: Yeah, that was fun.
1: They tried to eat all your radio equipment.
0: Yeah. We'll have to do that again. That was fun. It's like a tradition now.
1: Yeah. Eating radio equipment is very fun for toddlers, yeah.
0: Well, they probably won't eat won't do that.
2: They know better.
1: We'll see. They might run around and grab it and run away from you with the microphones and stuff.
0: No, they'll be fine. Give them a break, man. Come on.
1: Okay. They're good little girls. They're just toddlers, so they do toddler things.
0: All right. All right, Andy. Well, listen, thank you so much. Candace, thank you. And we will, I guess, we will be right back. Andy, thank you.
1: Bye-bye.
0: All right. Andy Sylvia, Manchester Inklink, where everything in Manchester connects. You can find out what's going on around town at manchesterinklink.news. I think. You know, just when I have things going here, nice and smooth.
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0: we are here also. Yes.
1: That we are.
0: We did some walking the other night. We walked downtown a little bit.
1: Yeah, it was nice.
0: Yeah.
1: I had a really good time.
0: Like I said, though, it was funny over at Shoppers. I was like, wow. But it was a good time.
2: All the youngsters, huh?
0: Yeah.
1: Oh, yeah.
0: Having fun.
2: Yeah.
0: No, not a care in the world.
1: Nope.
0: You know?
2: I think you're going to find that a lot more in the downtown bars and restaurants with all of these apartments being built. You know?
0: Yeah. There was a good, nice crowd over there. There was some birthday party going on. I don't know whose it was.
1: But, a lot of people just kind of, in groups coming in, too. So it was, it started to get pretty packed up as we left.
0: Yeah. Oh, yeah.
1: I mean, people were trying to get our seats at the bar.
0: All right. Let's see. We have, what's the temp here now? How much do you think it went up? It went up 3 degrees since we started here. It's 70 degrees right now. We got partly sunny skies. So, I like this kind of day.
2: Oh, it feels nice out after the weekend. I mean, it was hot this week. I mean, Saturday, I don't know what it was. I was just cooking all day.
0: Yeah, well,
2: every time you try to go outside.
0: This room is ridiculous, too.
1: Yeah. See,
0: all of a sudden, it just got cool, though. Do you know? Did you guys just feel a cooling sensation in here?
2: I can feel a fan. I haven't been hot today. It's been kind of good. Yeah.
0: I almost feel like I'm feeling air conditioning now.
2: Oh, yeah. There we go.
0: Maybe did you make a few calls? I mean, are they converting all the air in here now?
2: Oh, perhaps, it got to them. Maybe Scott Robinson told them.
0: Right. He said, hey, these guys need air. And here it is.
2: Yeah. I think he's in the same building as those guys.
0: I think I feel.
1: Wow.
2: I see.
0: Something just happened. Thank you.
1: Right as the humidity goes away.
0: No.
2: Well, it's not an extreme day today. We only have it on extreme days, right?
1: Right.
2: It's not that hot.
0: No, but we just hit it. We just hit some sort of I felt it.
1: Right,
0: a change in the weather in the room here.
2: Yeah.
0: Because I was just about to say, and I think all the guys that do their shows on the weekend, it is so hot in here.
1: It does. Yeah. It gets warm.
0: I mean, it is. And then in the winter, it's just so cold. I think it's the, there's no insulation, we said, right?
1: That's it.
0: And you can't really insulate these things now, right?
1: I mean, in order to insulate this room, you'd have to build Well, you'd have to frame
0: get,
1: walls.
0: Get Dan O'Neill on the phone.
2: The room would be a lot smaller.
1: You'd only lose like a...
2: All the way around, though.
1: Yeah, but you'd only lose maybe...
0: An inch?
1: Could do it.
0: 2 inches?
1: Yeah, about an inch and a half. Yeah, well, we'll about 2.5, 3 inches.
0: We'll get the stuff you just spray in there.
1: Yeah, but you still got to frame it out.
0: Yeah.
2: Yeah.
1: So...
2: You can't just spray the walls.
1: I mean, really, it's going to be like... 3.5 inches plus sheetrock. Probably about 4 inches. You'd lose on each wall. But you wouldn't have to do that wall. And that one you really wouldn't have to do.
0: Right. I can't say anything.
2: Yeah, it's not going to happen. So
1: I know. I'm not saying.
0: That's a bigger project That's a bigger project than the other thing, which I don't want to mention because, that just... Because I like the TV.
2: What's not to like?
1: The TV's amazing.
2: See the whole corner.
0: I feel like we have a call here. Good morning. No.
2: Wow.
0: I don't know. This is, believe it or not, this station has like 1977 technology. Well, not really. But.
1: It's a rotary phone.
0: The phone, I don't know.
1: It's a rotary.
0: We have another phone right behind it that looks even better. It only rings once in a while, and when it rings, if I'm in here, I'm like, I'm not answering that.
1: Yeah, that's like
0: what is that?
1: Commissioner Gordon.
0: What is that phone?
2: The right phone.
0: Yeah, it's something. No.
1: Always something.
0: So what did you do this weekend, Matt? I didn't see you after Friday. You were gone.
1: I pretty much just stayed at camp.
0: Yeah?
1: Yeah, I mean, I took couple of rides on the bike, went out to breakfast. My mom had we had a birthday party for my mom because tomorrow's her birthday. So
0: really happy birthday. It's
1: so
0: exciting.
1: Went over to my brother's, did that, worked on camp
0: you guys celebrated already?
1: Yeah.
0: What did you guys have?
1: Pizza. And
0: was there any corn there?
1: No.
0: You guys, the Junos eat corn?
1: Yeah.
0: Oh, okay.
1: Who doesn't eat corn?
0: I don't know. I mean, yeah, I never hear you talk about eating corn.
1: I like a good grilled corn on the cob.
0: Yeah, you don't like a regular put like, you know.
1: Oh, I love corn. Yeah. Yeah,
0: okay. Corn. Yeah,
1: side of corn.
2: Yeah. I'll bet you I know what Will's comment's going to be right now.
1: Yeah, I know.
0: Will's comment's a long way, right?
2: Yes. Yeah. He goes that's with
0: how
2: the obvious.
0: That's how Will eats corn. It's weird. It's an old Filipino thing. I don't know. Yeah.
2: I had some from the farm stand yesterday.
1: Did you?
2: Yeah.
1: The long way?
2: No.
0: Some people cut the kernels off because they don't
2: like
0: to.
2: My wife does that.
1: Well,
2: yeah.
1: You can do that, too. They have like a... that thing where it strips it so you can have fresh corn.
0: Yeah, but I don't want to strip it. I want to eat it with...
1: Right. I like corn on cob.
0: I want to get in there.
1: Yeah, throw some butter, I want to be salt.
0: Picking it out of my teeth for
2: 45 minutes.
0: Yes.
1: Deliciousness.
2: Yeah.
0: Like when you find that piece of corn, like, you know, 20 minutes later, you're like, ooh.
2: Tell you, that farm stand up there, though, is constantly packed now.
0: Yeah, that's where everyone goes now.
2: It's like...
0: because we talk about it.
2: I think so,
1: you think that's it?
0: No, the Valley's Farm is huge.
1: Yeah,
0: they have a bunch of mini locations also. They have the main location, but I think they have a couple of mini locations.
1: Little farm stands, But
0: they would come out to the other side of the traffic circle back when they first started going out to the lake, and they would only go on a couple days a week or something. Yeah. And it's turned into this, which is...
2: They were across from Mojo's, right?
1: Yeah.
2: Yeah.
1: No,
2: yeah, right there.
1: Oh, okay, yeah.
2: Right,
1: the,
2: right behind the, it's like the wildlife.
1: Yeah.
0: The Arcadian Pines property.
1: Yeah. The plaza.
2: Yeah, but yeah, like Peter said, it was only like maybe 2 days a week. But now they're out there Sundays now even.
1: Hey. Yeah. It's a popular thing.
0: They're closed on... don't go on Wednesday though.
2: No?
0: No, closed.
1: Well, it's a day off, man. They work hard.
0: Yeah, closed on Wednesday, but they are out there early.
1: They work hard for the money.
0: I mean, it's like another world down there, really, if you think about it. You got the Mojos, you got the wonderful lakeside lanes. Which, as you guys know, we went last week. It was fantastic. You got Mojo's, you know?
1: Which is fantastic.
0: Yeah, you got Sandy's Variety, which, I mean, one of my personal favorites. Love Sandy's Variety.
2: Yeah, who doesn't like Sandy's?
0: Man. I don't know if you haven't heard, but John Clayton is listening this morning from Toronto.
2: Oh.
0: Yeah, he's going to go see the Reds. He's going to the game tonight, the Red Sox-Blue Jays game.
2: Right there at Rogers
1: Stadium. Oh, that's awesome.
0: Yeah, good stuff. Yeah, good stuff. They're on a little vacation.
2: I remember
0: a little summer getaway.
2: That's the Sky Dome. Now it's called Rogers Stadium. And the Sky Dome, that was like the big vacation for everybody to go to.
0: Yeah.
2: They would go that night.
0: I like surprises when Brendan's here on a Monday.
2: Yeah.
0: And he likes us when we talk about him.
1: He seems to enjoy it.
0: Yes. He likes the attention.
2: He was eating healthy today, I see.
0: One of the nicest
2: vegetables.
0: One of the nicest guys around.
2: Yeah.
0: Brendan McCormick.
2: He has to be, though.
0: Yeah.
2: Some of the guys he has to deal with.
0: No, it's true. He does it like he's very professional. So, yeah.
2: Yeah.
0: Good for Brendan. All right. Yeah. Let's see. Oh, good. Robbio. Good morning. Very nice.
1: Morning.
2: Hey, yeah. Robbio.
0: Yeah. Robbio, he's listening from West Manchester this morning. He's home. Can you believe it? He's
1: international
2: home. Over there and
0: home and slept in a little bit though. I mean, if he's just getting up now, man, I can't remember the last time I slept till 8:15.
2: Yeah, but you can't remember the last time you stayed up after 9 o'clock either.
1: That's not true. Friday night.
0: Friday night.
2: Yeah.
0: I was up late, and then you know what? I couldn't sleep. I was all wound up. I had such a, you know what? You had such a fun, unexpected, like super fun night. And then all we did was, set up the movie thing. But it was
2: so a lot of kids at the movie. Was there a good crowd?
0: People showed up. Yeah.
2: Okay.
0: People come in with their lawn chairs and stuff. It was.
2: Yeah.
1: And you see the snacks, bringing little coolers.
2: You started up around 8 o'clock or so.
0: Yeah. 8:15. As soon as it gets dark.
2: Yeah.
0: And we're going to be doing this every few weeks. So be on the lookout for the next movie in the park. That's right. All kinds of stuff going on. And then, of course, you have the Levitt Music Series continuing this week on Thursday.
2: Yeah.
1: That's going to be
0: who's this week, Matt?
1: I'm not sure.
2: I've been to a couple so far. The guy, that came in here. What was the guy that came in here? I forget his name now. Terrible.
0: Nick?
2: I'm terrible.
0: Nick LaValle?
1: No.
2: No.
1: It starts with a D.
0: Oh, so you don't even remember. It's
2: terrible. I'm terrible with names.
0: We loved him.
2: Yeah.
0: I can't even remember his name. I'm ashamed.
1: Are you?
2: Pretty bad too.
0: Yeah, Martin. Dominic Marte.
2: Dominic Marte.
0: See, that's in my brain.
2: How can we forget
0: that? Sorry, Dominic.
2: Yeah, it's the morning, Dom.
0: Yeah, please. Please.
2: He's not up.
0: Please come back.
2: He's not awake.
1: He's a musician. August 13th, 2026.
0: Right. Get Jason Bonilla on the phone.
2: Yeah, that's his buddy. Yeah.
1: Looks like we're going to have the Old Hat String Band.
0: Okay, what can you tell us about the Old Hat String Band, Matt?
1: Nothing yet. And the opener is going to be Cosmic Blossom.
0: Okay, like Cosmic Blossom. They played up at Pembroke City Limits.
1: Oh, nice.
0: I believe they might have even played in Rob's garage. You know, he has his, remember he had his little...
1: The barn.
0: Yeah, the barn part. That was good. All right.
1: All right, let's go to Old Hat String Band home. Looks like they're a... Okay.
0: Yeah. What's our band we like for the young guy? For, you know, what's a band that played Katie's?
1: Slim Volume.
0: Yeah, let's get Slim Volume out here.
1: Oh, okay. Would you guys like to know a little bit about
0: Is Slim Volume going to be coming?
1: I'm not sure.
0: Eric Lesniak on the phone.
1: Yeah.
0: Oh, by the way, I talked to Eric Lesniak.
1: Is he mad at us?
0: No, he thought you were mad at him.
1: Did he really? Man, I'm sorry.
0: Well, he thought we were mad at him.
1: Did he really?
0: Well, I don't know if he was joking, but I told him we thought you.
1: Sounds like the transfer of emotion.
0: I don't know. Yeah. But it was great to see Eric.
1: Oh, man, I thought you were mad at me, man. That's why I haven't been coming on.
0: Slim Volume, though. You got to write, somebody write Slim Volume down here. And, you know, these guys are awesome.
1: Every time I've heard them or seen them, they're great. And I've seen them a couple of times now.
0: Yeah.
1: But, would you like to know something about the Old Hat String Band?
0: I want to talk more about Slim Volume.
1: Go ahead.
0: No, do. I'm just kidding. Do the. Yeah, I want to hear about this.
1: Okay. Well,
0: Old Hat. What's Old Hat?
1: Well, they hail from Southern Maine.
0: All right, they're maniacs.
1: And they fuse tight vocal harmonies with a driving acoustic rhythm section. Now, and this sound is drawn from folk, old time bluegrass, and the country traditions. Wow. Well, this band has Whitney Roy, guitar and vocals, Steve Roy, mandolin, fiddle, and vocals, and Amanda Kowalski on the bass.
0: Oh, wow. Okay.
1: Yeah, so it looks like a little.
0: They probably got a little bit of a following in the area. You know what I mean?
1: Yeah.
0: New England famous.
1: It looks like a pretty cool band. You know, I like bluegrass. I like that kind of old-timey.
0: Old Hat.
1: The Old Hat String Band.
0: All right.
1: No, these guys, it looks cool.
0: Where's Slim Volume going to be this week?
1: You want me to find out?
0: Yeah, I don't know. I haven't seen him in a while. I don't even, you know. Last time we saw him, but they were the background music playing outside.
1: It was amazing.
0: At Katie's wedding, and it was awesome. Matt even liked when they did Yellow by Coldplay.
1: I did not.
0: Yeah, you did. You're like, wow, they do this song good.
1: They do a great job with the...
0: Coldplay Yellow.
1: Don't start rumors.
0: Yeah, that's true.
1: It's not.
0: All right.
1: All right, so Slim Volume, it looks like. Let's see here. Where they going to be here? Oh, coming soon. Oh, dang it. They're redoing their website. That's too bad.
0: Okay.
1: Let's see what they're doing on Facebook.
0: Slim Volume.
1: Oh, they're on Spotify. That's cool.
0: Okay.
1: All right, let's see here. Looks like we've got, they're going to be at the Homegrown. Oh, that's 6 days ago.
0: Okay, so maybe they're on hiatus right now. Maybe they're in the studio.
1: Wow, they're playing some big crowds. That's cool.
0: Yeah, no, they're going to, these guys are going to, they're going places.
1: Yeah.
0: No, really.
1: Going
0: no, really.
1: I know.
0: I think that they're...
1: They're a really good
0: I mean,
1: band.
0: They were playing new stuff. They were playing Dead. They were all over the place, but within their own style.
1: Yeah.
0: Their own cool, Slim Volume
1: Credence
0: style. Yeah.
1: They were crushing it. And then John Fogerty, they played a little actual Fogerty, not just Credence.
0: Yeah.
1: Which is good. Yeah, they were very, I think that's the one thing I liked, though. Katie's Wedding, they were their song selections, how loud they were playing, right. Everything. It wasn't overkill. It was like perfect.
0: No, I had a great time. What was that 2 years ago? She's been married 2 years now. Are they still together? Of course they are.
1: Yeah, I think so.
0: All right. Well, we got to get Katie. Katie is, you know, she'll come back. Yeah, Kyle already said Katie was going to, you know.
1: Yay, when?
0: Hop on. I don't know. But she knows she can just come in.
1: Yeah, and it would be really nice to see her.
0: Come in and surprise us.
1: Yeah, just come say hi, please.
0: Katie, come in on Squad Dog Day. You know what that's like around here.
1: Yeah, that's going to sell her.
0: Oh, man. All right, let's see. 250-6007 is the number to call. Robbio says he stopped coming in because you guys were mad at me, all of you. Well, yeah, but you shouldn't. You should have still came in.
1: No one was really mad at you.
0: No one's mad at anybody, Robbio. Robbio can be very sensitive. He can be demanding, and he can be
2: mad at him for what?
0: I don't know.
2: Why would I be mad at him?
0: I don't know. Why would Buzz be mad?
1: Well, that's what he kept saying was it was you. You didn't like it.
2: Well, you know, I kind of get in the complex here. You know, I come in here and people stop coming.
0: Miriam wants to know where the farm stand is. Well, Miriam, you can go out to Massabesic Lake Traffic Circle on the Manchester Auburn line.
2: Yeah.
0: And just go around the circle. You can't miss the mobile farm stand right there.
2: Right next to Bonsai.
0: That's right. You can stop in and have some Chinese food. You could go over to Sandy's, have a delicious chicken salad or steak and cheese.
1: Play some Keno.
0: I'll go to Mojo's. Yeah, breakfast 24/7. Can you get breakfast all the time?
1: I'm not sure. I don't think so. Can you? Yeah.
2: I have it in the afternoon. Yeah.
0: You can get breakfast.
2: Yeah.
0: I can get anything I want.
2: Yeah.
0: For breakfast.
1: Well, if you just say you're Peter White, you can get it.
2: They have the little pizza joint there too. What's that? Rizzo's Pizza.
0: I haven't been, but I
2: haven't been to.
0: I heard that they make a mean, if you like roast beef sandwiches, big roast beef. Oh, sandwiches.
1: I've heard the same thing
0: with the bun, with
2: the
0: onion roll.
2: Are you talking like a three-way, like the Massachusetts three-way?
0: Well, is that what?
2: They're gross to me, but.
0: What do you mean, like a little sauce and a little bun?
2: I think a three-way is mayo. Well, in roast beef terms, is mayo, barbecue sauce?
0: Yeah,
2: there's and horseradish.
0: Ooh, okay. Yeah. I would eat.
2: Is that it, Matt?
1: Yeah, and like 10 pounds of
2: 10 pounds roast beef. Of raw meat.
0: It's very messy. You can't eat it while you drive.
1: On a white shirt meal.
0: You can't eat it while you drive, but I heard it's good there.
2: No, you got to go to Lowell and,
0: well, they say the Kelly's Rose, the famous
2: Lynn.
0: No, but I heard that this place is fantastic. Please.
1: Oh yeah.
0: They don't even give me anything to say it. I just heard this is the thing I hear.
1: The bomb diggity.
0: Yeah, I heard it's good. I think I saw someone go there in one of those food things.
2: Oh, really? To get one?
0: Yeah.
1: Oh yeah, like diners.
0: Yeah.
1: Drive-ins and dives. Out there.
2: No, the individual guys that go around and review stuff. There's some Manchester guy that's doing over in this area.
1: Like Martin?
0: Mikey
2: doesn't review.
0: He just posts pictures.
2: Yeah. Mikey doesn't say whether he likes it or not because I think he likes everything.
0: Yeah, he doesn't. Yeah, he does like everything.
1: He does eat some good food, man.
2: He'll eat anything.
0: I mean, what do you think? How many things? What don't you think he? I wonder if he has things he doesn't like.
1: Probably.
0: Like what?
2: I don't know.
0: I wonder if he likes a fried clam. Do we know if Mike likes a fried clam? What do you?
2: I would say.
0: What do you
2: 100%
0: say?
2: 100% yes. I would say yes.
0: Okay, I'm also gonna say a fried. He eats fried clam. Can you write these down and we can check with Mikey when?
2: Yeah.
0: All right, fried clams. We all agree on yes.
2: Yeah.
0: All right.
2: How about calamari?
0: He eats calamari too.
2: He does.
0: Yeah.
2: Oh boy.
0: I bet he does.
2: How about sushi?
1: Yeah, I'm sure.
0: Ooh, does Mike?
2: I don't know if I've ever seen him post sushi. I'm gonna go with no.
0: You're gonna say no on sushi?
1: Yeah I will.
2: Mikey might prove me wrong because he might.
0: I'm gonna go with I'm gonna give Mike the. He's very elegant. I'm gonna say.
2: Wait, sushi's elegant?
0: Well, yeah. If you have it in a nice, if you have a good sushi place, have a. He has an elegant palate. He likes to try new things, and I think he would do some sushi. I think.
2: Huh.
0: Okay, I say yes on sushi. Are you writing these down, Matt?
1: Yes, Peter.
0: All right. What else do we have out there? What about? Let's see. What else do we have out there?
2: Well, let's go the other way. Will he eat like
0: what about
2: fast food? Like Mickey D's? Like a?
0: I think he will eat fast food. I think he tries to stay away from it.
2: Yeah,
0: he likes to eat good food. Does Mike eat corned beef hash?
1: Yes.
0: You say he eats.
2: Oh yeah,
0: corned beef
2: That's
0: hash.
2: That's a no-brainer.
0: Corned beef hash. Yes. Definitely. Okay. I'll agree with you guys.
2: Yeah.
0: Corned beef hash. How many more is that? Three, Matt. We'll do two more. Is that three?
1: That is.
0: All right. What about? Okay. I know he eats chicken. Let's think. I know he eats regular. Yeah.
2: How about lobster?
1: Yeah. 100%.
0: Oh, he's going to eat the lobster.
1: Yeah, we don't want to put that on the list, really. Yeah. What about spam?
0: Does he eat spam? I don't think he...
2: That's old school.
0: Yeah, that doesn't come around that
2: that's
0: often.
2: That's an old school
1: thing. Yeah, I mean...
2: And that's something that he may have not
0: do that one.
1: I'm going to go with yes on it, but...
0: Yeah, we're not even guessing on that one, Matt. Only because, I mean, how much spam has Mikey
2: eaten? He probably hasn't even tried it.
1: Oh, I'm sure he has.
0: All right. What about, let's go with, why can't I think of anything now? Let's see. What about eggplant? Does Mike eat like an eggplant parm?
1: 100%.
0: He does. Just don't tell him it's eggplant.
1: No, I bet he likes eggplant.
0: Oh, really? You think he loves it? You think he just eats it raw?
1: No, I think he will order an eggplant sandwich.
0: All right, all right. I'm gonna say yes too. He's a hungry guy.
2: Eggplant, huh?
0: Yeah.
1: Mm-hmm.
0: Eggplant.
2: I don't think I'm gonna go no on that one.
0: You're gonna go no.
2: Yeah. I'm going to say Mikey will not eat eggplant.
0: Not eat eggplant.
2: And neither will I.
0: You're going to say he's not. I
1: say he is.
0: I say he is too.
1: Now, what about wheat toast?
0: Okay. You come up with the. Is that what you came up with?
2: Wheat what? Toast.
0: Is that what you came up with?
1: Some people don't like it.
0: Well.
1: Fine.
2: Yes, he'll eat any kind of toast.
0: You need something like, okay, we're really not sure if he likes it. You need something,
2: yeah.
0: You know.
1: Goat.
0: What about tapioca pudding?
2: Oh, there we go.
1: Yeah, I think he'd eat that.
0: You think he'd eat tapioca pudding?
2: Oh.
0: A little snack pack? Tapioca. I'm going to say no. You're not going to eat tapioca pudding.
2: That wouldn't be my first choice either.
0: You say yes to the tapioca?
2: No.
0: I say no to the tapioca.
2: That just sounds gross.
0: And if
2: it?
0: He does eat tapioca, I will buy some tapioca pudding for him. Yeah.
1: What about goat? You think he eats goat meat?
2: Where would you get goat meat?
1: A lot of places.
0: Okay, Matt's world, goat meat, I guess, is
1: no,
0: a big
1: you
0: deal.
1: Can get it.
0: It's
1: no.
0: a big deal, and a lot of people are eating goat.
2: Where do you get it?
1: Like a lot of the...
2: At the goat?
1: Ethnic stores, you know.
2: Oh,
0: well,
2: Mikey's not going in an ethnic store and buying
1: goat. I don't know.
2: Goat.
1: He goes to a lot of restaurants.
0: Yeah, but I don't know if he's going to go over to the, you know.
2: He's ordering the goat.
1: Hmm?
0: I'll have the goat head soup. Very tasty.
1: So what, you're saying no? I'm saying he'll, he eats.
0: You're going to say he eats goat?
2: No. Well, no goat.
0: He's not going to. How about it's something that he really eats or not? You know, not something that he has to go out and try. You're missing the whole point of this.
1: I think. Sushi is different, raw fish.
0: Yeah, sushi is because it takes a lot to prepare. Matt, it's an art.
1: Yeah, cutting up raw fish is tough.
0: It is okay. It is you. Go, these sushi guys are a big deal, man. Don't joke around. Sushi is serious business. Good morning. Oh, good. But, well, I don't know. Someone called, and then, you know, it's just nobody there.
2: Nobody home.
0: Story of my life.
1: It's always something, right?
0: Oh, man. All right. Let's take a little break. We will be right back in just a second.
3: 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It's the morning show.
4: Good morning, Manchester. Here's Peter White.
0: I don't even know where you're going. Where are you really going? Where? Where's it? Where'd he go, Buzz?
2: I don't know.
0: He just takes off.
2: He did some kind of hand gestures and walked out.
0: Is he leaving?
2: No.
0: I'm gonna write. Where did you go on this?
2: Does that would a V or a P?
0: I don't know where he's going. I have no idea. All right. Well, anyway, good morning, everybody. It is Monday morning. Don't forget tonight, tune in to WMNH. We have the Shermanator Show, which is on from 6 to 8 o'clock. If you ever hear this guy's selection of music, it's always pretty eclectic. He covers, like, you know, whatever years. No genre, just goes.
2: Goes with it, huh?
0: We're lucky to have him.
2: Nice.
0: He did his, well, we've had him on the show one time before he started his show. But this is how much he loves coming in and playing music. He used to drive to Portsmouth to their LP radio station.
2: Oh.
0: And do his once a week 2-hour show.
2: Okay.
0: Yeah.
2: But he lives here.
0: Yeah. He came over when we were at the old station. At that particular time of his life, he lived above Cesario's. Like, he was the wall that was behind us.
2: Wow.
0: Can't
2: get closer than that.
0: Yeah. So he would come in, and we weren't doing any new shows yet, but, you know, he was one of those kids that was determined, and I mean, he would check in with me at least once a year.
2: Okay.
0: You know, and when we moved down here, I'm like, you know what, this kid just, you know,
2: wants
0: to play music. So Shermanator Show tonight from 6 to 8. All right, good. All right, where did you, I'm interested in this whole thing. It's just a unique time. And now Matt's going to say something to make me feel bad that I'm questioning it, too.
1: No, I said I just had to grab
0: I had to go take my medicine. I thought I was going to die.
1: No. I forgot to take my heartburn, my antacid thing.
0: Right, see, that's so what I'm saying. Now I feel heartburn. Bad. Now I feel bad.
1: Why?
0: Because you like to come in and make me feel bad.
1: No one's making you feel bad.
0: Well, I'm sorry that you have heartburn.
1: Every day.
0: Oh, okay. Oh, my! Pauly C was trying to get through for the Mikey game.
2: Oh.
0: Well, yeah. I mean, I don't know. We can come up with a couple other things.
2: Pauly might have a few.
0: But see, I think he eats. He'll eat anything.
1: I think he'll try anything.
0: Macaroni and cheese. Yes.
2: Oh yeah, that's everybody.
1: Who doesn't eat macaroni and cheese?
0: What are some things that some people eat and some people don't? Like, you know, a definite thing. Like, no. Other than Buzz here, who doesn't, you know, he's high percentage of no's. Yeah. You have a high percentage of no's.
2: Yes.
1: Not as much anymore, but like liver and onions.
0: Right.
1: They actually have that.
0: Liver and onions, you know, if you didn't know it was liver.
1: You'd like it.
0: It's delicious.
2: I would bet Mikey would eat that.
1: I think they have
2: that. Was on like a
0: okay,
2: special,
0: put liver and onions on the thing.
2: I would say he would eat that.
0: Put liver and onions on there. I would try that. You know, we had it once when my grandma, years ago, and I don't think anyone even told me what it was.
1: I think he'd do it.
0: All right. Let's see if we can get Pauly C through the phone here this time. I don't know.
1: That's why. Yeah, I think. I really do. I think he'd eat it.
0: Can you go back there and hit the phone wire? The phone is off the hook.
2: That would do it.
0: No, but I think it's a wire going in, Matt. Just follow it right in, and it's loose. There's a piece of tape on it. You know, this whole radio station, this whole operation is held together by just a few pieces of tape. Matt, do you see it? Why isn't the phone line?
2: There we go.
0: No, I don't see it.
2: No dice?
0: No dice, Matt. Can you fix the phones, Matt? Do you see the phone thing back there? You know, it's down here in the middle somewhere. Yeah, it's not up. It's down. Are you sure you're in the right place?
5: Oh, yeah.
0: You really? 100%. All right. Can we get...
1: Yeah, there's nothing.
0: Why isn't this working?
2: Huh.
0: No, this is... Now, do I have to get up and fix it, Matt?
1: I mean, you can try, but I think I did everything that needed to be done.
2: Wow.
1: Wouldn't be a Monday on the morning show.
2: Without the phone being broken.
1: Yeah, I mean, something's got to go wrong. We all know that.
2: Yeah.
0: Oh, never mind. I fixed it.
1: Oh, did you?
0: Yeah, I fixed it, man. Just took a... Yeah.
2: Took some engineering.
0: A family of dust bunnies that are living under the phone, but I was very careful not to disturb them.
1: Oh, yeah. A lot of those in Manchester, huh?
0: Yeah, finally fixed it. I finally fixed it. Good morning.
6: Good morning.
0: Yeah, I think I finally fixed the phone.
6: Yeah, sounds like you did.
0: Mm. Good morning.
6: Good morning. I have some interesting Mike Martineau questions for you guys.
0: I would love.
6: Multiple choice. This is something I interviewed him on about a year ago or so.
0: Okay, I would love to do this because I love Mikey. I've known him for... Yeah. You know, quite a few years, pretty much right out of high school, I knew Mikey. Okay, I'm ready. I think I'm going to be all right. Buzz has known him for a few years. Yeah. You've known him for a bunch of years.
6: Yep.
0: Let's play.
6: All right, here we go. And these are multiple choice answers. So I asked Mikey, if you played the lottery and received a payout of $542 million, what would be the first thing you'd buy yourself? And is it A, did he say, a nice house for myself in a warm climate, B, the New England Patriots, or C, Kendra, the time machine?
0: Okay, this is A.
1: Yeah.
6: He won $542 million. Would he buy himself a nice house in a warm climate? Would he buy the New England Patriots, or would he buy Kendra, the time machine?
0: I'm going to say he would buy, I mean... Did he have these choices or no?
6: Yeah, no. I just asked him straight out these questions, okay. And then I created the multiple choice answers.
0: Right.
6: And he answered one of the answers is what he actually answered to these questions. So, did he say a nice house, the Patriots, or Kendra?
0: I'm going to say C.
2: I mean,
0: I'm going to say C.
2: The obvious answer is B, but I feel like that is there to throw you off.
0: All right.
2: We're going to go C.
0: You're going to go with C. And Matt,
1: I went with A.
0: You went with A. Let's see if we got it right. What do we have, Polly C?
6: Mikey would buy himself a nice house in a warm climate.
2: Really? Good for you, Mikey.
0: All right, Matt. You will go 1 point for Matt. All right.
1: Yep.
0: We're ready.
6: I asked Mike. I said, Mike, does the carpet match the drapes? Did he say yes or no?
0: Okay.
2: What's this? This could be a very broad question.
0: Okay, we're going to start with Matt here.
1: Yes.
0: So yes.
2: I would say he said no.
0: I'm going to say yeah. I'm going to say he said yes. I mean, he's a young guy. What is it, Paul?
6: He said yes. His carpet does match the drapes at home.
0: Okay. Okay, very good. Let's I got one. Buzz, you got that?
2: No.
0: Matt, did you get that?
1: I did.
2: I'm 0 for 2, Mikey.
0: Matt goes, Matt has 2, Buzz, 0. I have 1. Let's go.
6: What is, here's a food one. I asked Mikey, what is your go-to at a Chinese buffet? Did he say crab rangoon, chicken wings, or beef lo mein with extra broccoli?
0: All right. He. Oh man, I think he likes all these things. Can you repeat the? Yes.
6: His go-to, his first and foremost, is it crab rangoon, chicken wings, beef lo mein with extra broccoli?
0: All right, I'm going to go with the Goons. Matt?
1: I'm going to go with B, chicken wings.
0: All right, Buzz?
2: I will go with A, Crab Rangoon.
0: All right, what do we have? What do we have?
6: His go-to is the Crab Rangoon.
0: All right. So I got two. Buzz, you got three. No, you got one.
2: I got one.
0: Maz stays at two. Let's go to the next one. I love these.
6: I said, Mikey, if you had to choose between only having one of these three things for the rest of your life, completely giving up the other two, what would it be? Sports, music, or a wife? If he had to choose between having only one of those for the rest of his life, what would it be? Sports, music, or a wife?
0: All right.
2: Huh.
0: All right. I know what I'm going to say.
2: Yeah, me too.
0: I'm going to go with the wife, C.
1: Going with B.
0: You're going with B.
2: I'm going with, if you had to, wait a minute. You had to, this is which one he would give up?
1: Yeah.
6: No, this is. This is the one he wants. If he, this is one of the things, this is the one thing he'd have for the rest of his life.
2: A sports. Oh, okay. A sports.
1: Yeah, A.
0: All right.
6: All right. And Peter, you said C, wife?
0: Yeah, I do.
6: He actually picked music.
0: Oh, all right. Very good.
2: Wow. That threw me off.
0: Mm-hmm. Very good, Mikey. All right. Let's go. So nobody got that one, right?
2: Nope.
0: All right. Do we have any more?
6: Yes, I have several more, but I'll give you one more here. I asked Mikey, do you prefer to have your salad tossed or chopped?
0: All right. Let's see.
6: The answers are A, tossed, B, chopped, C, I don't eat salad.
0: Oh, he eats salad. Matt, what do you say?
1: Tossed.
0: All right, Buzz.
2: I'm going to go chopped.
0: You're going to go chopped?
2: Just because I don't want to say that he likes tossed salad.
0: No, I think tossed salad is delicious. Let's go. I say tossed. All in on tossed salad.
6: You all got that one right. So I'll give you a tiebreaker.
0: Oh, no, Mike, you didn't say tossed.
2: I got it wrong.
0: All right. Oh, so yeah. Matt and I have three. Buzz has one.
2: Mm-hmm. Yeah.
0: Let's do it. I'm ready. Mike, I'm ready for more.
6: Have you ever played strip poker, Mike? Yes, no, oh, hold on a minute. A, yes, but not until the end. B, no. C, Mikey pleaded the fifth when I asked. Which one?
0: All right.
6: The answer.
0: All right. I know what I'm saying.
1: Me too.
0: I'm going to go with that third one.
1: I'm going to go with A.
0: I'm going to go with C.
2: It's just between you two. I'm out.
0: Oh, okay. I say C. What do we have?
6: He has never played poker. B.
0: Okay. What did you say, Matt? A?
1: Yep.
0: We're both wrong. That's right. Okay. Well, I'm ready for another one. We can all play. Well, we can all play. We're not tied. Matt and I aren't tied.
1: Yeah,
2: I thought you were tied.
1: Oh, we are 3-3.
0: Oh, 3-3. Sorry. Yeah. I was looking at the word game. I was looking at the word game scoreboard. Okay.
6: All right. Here we go. I asked Mikey, when was the last time you shot a really good game of pool? A, about 2.5 weeks ago. B, New Year's Eve with his dad and uncle. C, never in my life I suck at pool.
0: All right. Jeez.
1: B.
0: I was going to do B, and then I bet he really does suck at pool. I'm going to go with B. What do you say, Buzz?
2: I would have said C, yeah.
0: You said
2: he
0: C?
2: He sucks at pool, yeah.
0: He sucks at pool. Okay, what do we have, Pauly C?
6: It was C, never in his life, because he sucks at pool.
0: Yeah. All right.
1: Now Buzz is tied.
6: All right. I got this one last one. And I have another round of this. We can do this some other time. I have a whole another set of questions.
0: I love it.
6: But here's the last one. I asked Mikey, back to front or front to back?
0: Let's see. What are the choices?
6: Those are the choices. I asked them.
0: All right. Matt?
2: Now, did you do this live? Hold on. Pauly, did you do this live or was this through text messages?
6: I interviewed him over the phone and then we did it live on the air a year ago.
0: Is it? Okay.
2: I got to find that episode.
0: What is A, Paul? Front to back?
6: Yeah. Does he do front to back or I'm sorry, does he do back to front or front to back?
0: Front to back would be B, right?
1: That's what I said.
0: I'm going to say he knows. Buzz, what do you think?
2: Back to front. I want to be different.
0: Okay, that's weird, but...
2: yes, it is.
0: All right, back. Okay, we have a couple of different answers here. Pauly C, let us off the hook this morning.
6: Well, thankfully, Mikey Martineau, the local fun-loving celebrity, does front to back.
2: All right.
0: Front to back.
2: Which, I knew that,
0: okay,
2: Mikey.
0: So I got that. All right.
1: I got that.
0: All right. We're good, Pauly C. Thank you. That's a lot of fun. We love Mikey.
6: Yes, Mikey's awesome. And see him every Friday night. Yeah!
0: Yeah, Dallas.
6: See you later, guys.
0: Is it Dallas Mike now, or, I mean...
2: That's what they're calling him on the show.
0: Right,
2: Dallas Mike.
0: Dallas Mike.
2: He keeps,
0: yeah.
2: He keeps the scoreboard over
0: he
2: there.
0: He changes. It changes, because he was Texas Mike for a while.
1: Oh, yeah.
0: We've always just called him Mikey, or Mike, or Michael Martineau.
2: Right.
1: Mr. Martineau to you.
0: That's right. All right, let's see. All right, phone lines are open now. I fixed the problem. It is Monday morning. We have a few minutes left. We can get a couple phone calls in. Yeah, Facebook Live is open. Let's say good morning to Jennifer Hubble. Good morning. Scott says, I like how Buzz will name off all the things he doesn't eat, which is everything besides chicken tenders and steak and cheese.
1: And ketchup.
0: Yeah, that's all right.
2: Who said that?
0: That's Scott Robinson.
2: Oh, the guy with no taste buds left because he puts hot sauce on everything he eats?
0: Has he had hot sauce already today?
2: Yes, because he puts hot sauce on everything he eats.
0: Has he had hot sauce already today?
2: Yes.
0: You're going to say
1: that?
2: He carries it with him.
1: What?
2: He carries.

0: Is it Tom Jones?
1: That's Tom Jones, right, Matt?
2: Is Sex so, Bomb? Yeah.
1: Now, this is the guy. Is Tom Jones, he's gone. Is he gone? Is he I'm dead or alive? Sure, yeah. I think he's alive still.
0: I feel like that's one of the guys.
1: Is Tom Jones alive? Do you think he's dead or alive?
0: I'm going with alive.
1: I'm going to say alive. This.
2: Oh, yeah.
1: This guy, I mean, women fall at his feet. I mean, yeah. They throw underwear at him. Yeah. And all he does is dance up there. I mean, it's such a, I guess it's just a fun time.
2: Yeah. You really, I mean, really want people throwing their underwear at you?
1: Well, I mean, if you're Tom Jones, I guess you do.
2: Technically, that's a felony assault.
1: Is it really?
2: I think so, yeah. I mean,
1: you can't if you throw your underwear at somebody?
2: I mean, that could
1: like have, if I took my underwear off and I threw them at you, that yeah. you would call the cops.
2: I'm not saying I, but I'm just saying that.
1: You would call the police. What would you say? What would you say? Ah, yes.
2: Somebody just hit me with some biohazard
3: Manchester
2: underwear.
3: Police. I'm on Peter White's radio show. He just threw his underwear at me. Come get him.
2: Pretty gross either way.
1: I'm clean, man.
0: I mean, now,
1: I'm not stained.
0: You know, now
1: I'm not stained.
0: Pretty much all Tom Jones's fans now are 85 years old, so.
1: Booming grannies. Yeah. But it's so, I mean, sex bomb, sex bomb.
2: You're a sex bomb.
1: It's like I don't know, what year did Sex Bomb come out? And where did he come from? Where did Tom Jones come from, man? Jeez.
2: I don't know.
0: He's just a, he's one of those.
1: I would go see him.
2: Oh, it looks like it was released in.
1: Who's booking? Let's get him over at the Rex.
0: He's like a Wayne Newton.
1: Oh, he's better than Wayne.
2: Yeah, 1999 that came out.
1: Are you serious?
2: Yeah, because it was with
1: Because see, it sounds like a song from the 70s or the swinging 60s, but it's a 90s song?
0: Wow.
2: Yeah, he did it with a DJ.
1: Huh. Are you sure?
2: Positive. It says it right here. Mouse T.
1: I know, but I mean, is that the original or is that the remix?
2: That's the original.
1: Are you sure?
2: Yeah, because I think he was kind of bubblegummy pop star-y when he was...
1: What is Tom Jones' first big hit?
0: I thought he just did covers mostly. That's what...
1: Isn't it She's a Lady, right?
0: Oh, yeah, he has hits. That's true. Yeah.
1: Come on. Is that a 90s song?
2: Oh, okay. Tom Jones' first major hit song was It's Not Unusual.
0: Oh, yeah.
2: And that was in January 65 by... Released by Decca Records.
1: All right. And then what? Sex Bomb?
0: I don't think that was a hit.
1: Oh, I think. Let's make it a hit because it's a great song.
2: His other 60s hits, he had like Delilah and What's New, Pussycat?
1: What's New, Pussycat?
0: Yeah.
1: Whoa, whoa, whoa. That's a good one,
0: Which ended up being a commercial for Chow Chow?
1: Yeah. Remember those commercials too?
0: Yeah.
1: Hey, I'm Morris. It's almost time to eat. Where's my food?
2: Good old Morris.
1: And then the owner would go, "Time for din din, Morris." Yeah, it's about time. Do you remember Morris when he talked? Yeah. Morris the cat, very famous.
2: He is like very famous.
1: Well, there was that lady that did the chow chow chow.
0: Right.
1: And then they used to back it up like chow chow chow. Those are weird commercials when you're a kid.
0: They were.
1: Weird.
2: The gravy train ones.
0: Yeah.
1: Yeah, well, the gravy one, because they would do like the rawhide or something. It was, you know what I mean?
0: Yeah.
1: Like, yeah.
2: Raw.
1: And there was like a little gravy train like with horses running across the floor. Like.
0: Yeah, the little thing. Like, step on that thing.
1: Oh, yeah. Alpo dog food.
2: Oh,
1: Lauren Green used to hawk that stuff. Alpo. Yeah.
2: When your dog deserves the best.
1: That's right. Alpo.
2: Kibble and Bits.
1: What about Snossages?
2: That's just a cool name.
1: Right. You know the commercial. Do it.
2: What?
0: Snossages?
1: Snossages.
0: But Alpo became like a theme of like disgusting stuff, right?
2: Yeah.
1: Really?
0: You know, somebody would put food
2: in front.
0: Like,
2: is that Alpo?
0: Say at jail. What is that, Alpo? Yeah, that's like Alpo.
2: Feed us Alpo in here.
0: Yeah.
2: Jerks.
1: It's probably good. I mean, maybe it's good with a little salt and pepper.
2: Well, you can try it.
1: All right. We have time for one last call here this morning. I hope it's somebody good. Good morning.

0: And what if I threw my underwear at you?
1: Oh, my God.
2: Wait, who is this?
0: Hey, listen, Mojo's got good liver and onions with bacon and all that stuff, but you would definitely know it's liver. Even though it's delicious, you definitely know it's liver.
2: Well, yeah, because you ordered it.
0: No, it's the flavor, the texture, everything about it.
1: If it's so good, why do they have to put bacon on it?
2: Well, what is it? Is it a texture thing?
0: Yes, they do.
2: Is it just a texture thing? It doesn't, I don't know. It's
0: no,
2: good.
0: No, yeah. it's not the texture. It's just there is a different flavor.
2: Isn't it good for you?
3: Yeah.
1: I don't know. It's high in iron, right? Is that what it is?
3: Yeah. I think so, yeah.
1: Yeah.
2: Okay, that makes sense.
1: Well, I mean, it looks like bad.
0: Well, if you're ever over there, try it and, you know, see what you think. It's a good deal. I mean, it's a good setup.
1: Matt, you going to get that today at Mojo?
3: Surely not.
1: Liver and onions?
3: I do not think I'll
0: be in. Just want to have some fun. See you later.
2: All right, Ron. Oh, jeez. Okay. Well.
1: Yeah, Ron.
2: Jeez. I just wanted to have some fun. And then he hangs up.
3: Get out of there quick.
2: You know? Oh, man. All right. Well, it looks like it's going to be another hot one today, but less humidity, Matt.
3: I like it.
2: Yeah, yeah. Less humidity.
1: It's not the heat, Matt.
2: I'm going to start with Tom Jones. I'm going to start. That's going to be my theme, my Tom Jones theme. Yeah. That's me today.
3: Sex bomb?
2: Well, not even sex bomb. Just, you know, I don't know. That's a nice. Yeah, just walk down the street. Thanks, mom.
3: Not unusual to be loved.
1: Now, did you shave your beard for your mom's birthday? We got to go over that.
2: Oh, my God. I mean, I knew he looked different when he walked in. I thought he just had the different glasses on.
1: He's scruffly, like, all gone. Yeah, no, he did. He's all clean shaven. Yeah.
2: I knew something was wrong. I thought he was sick. I thought he was sick when he walked in here, but no, he just shaved his beard.
1: Is that your birthday present for mom?
3: No, I just got bored.
1: Got bored with what?
3: Yeah, having a beard and being hot.
2: It was too hot for him.
1: It is hot.
3: Yeah. So now I got my baby face back.
1: Yeah.
2: Baby face.
1: That is true. You look like you're 10 years younger.
3: Great. Change it up.
2: I had to explain you yesterday to somebody. I said, well, you know, when you see Matt, let me describe him. He's a motorcycle-loving skateboarder. That's radical.
3: Sounds about right.
1: Okay. Yeah.
2: You like
3: Thank
2: that?
3: You. Yeah.
1: That's right, down the lane.
3: Nail on the head right
2: there. Are
3: there
2: a lot of motorcycle riding skateboarders?
3: Yeah. Okay. It's a big thing in the skateboard world. A lot of Harley guys.
2: Really?
3: Yeah.
2: A lot of Harley guys are skateboarding now.
3: Well, a lot of skateboarders got Harley.
2: Oh.
3: Yeah, you got a whole...
2: All right. It's like the which came first, the chicken or the egg.
3: Yeah, which came first, the Harley or the skateboard?
2: All right, folks, we'll be back tomorrow morning. Tomorrow is Tuesday, Top 10 Tuesday. Always looking forward to that. And Buzz, busy today, yeah?
1: No, actually not today.
2: All right.
1: Yeah, I'm starting this week a little bit.
2: All right.
1: Yeah, I'll be ramping up my new gig.
2: Very nice.
1: Yeah.
2: All right. Check out the new lines at the lake.
1: I will
2: today.
1: Be checking that out.
2: It's a whole new system, folks.
1: And I'll be inspecting with my
2: It is a
1: keen
2: whole
1: eye.
2: New system. It is
3: I'm
2: going to
3: check it out, too.
2: Yeah, it's a complete, I don't know. There's like 300 parking spaces.
1: I'm
2: going
1: to stop and talk to the mayor up there and see what he thinks about it.
2: All right. Well, we'll need a full report tomorrow, and we'll see you then. Have a great day.

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6: 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This comes out August 14th, but you are going to hear it here first. This is the new single from Tuesday Night Whites. It's called Red Tree.
7: You said you'd meet me in the summertime. My face was melting, it's not even 5.

0: Oh, I love that song. I love that. That is called Red Tree. The band is Tuesday Night Whites. They are from the UK, and that is brand new. It comes out August 14th, but you heard it here first before anybody else right here on Matt Connerton Unleashed. Of course, we are from the studios of WMNH 95.3 FM in glorious Manchester, New Hampshire. 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
1: Good morning, sunshine.
0: Jenny is here at the news table. First time in a long time.
1: It has been a while. I have missed home.
0: Well, you've been very busy.
1: I'm happy to be home. Yes, I have been very busy. There's a lot going on. Definitely go check out jencoffee.com if you want to keep up on all the trouble I get into. Good trouble, that is.
0: Yes, absolutely. I do want to say, too, just for our live listeners, if you tried going to the WMNHradio.org website to stream the show this morning, if you are listening live, it's not working, not because of anything having to do with WMNH, actually, but because of the service that we use that distributes our live stream. 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
1: And good morning, Australia.
0: Yes.
1: Good morning. Our
0: friends in Australia. And they can hear us because they get the raw audio stream there. 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It has nothing to do with us, but the stream is still going out. So you can still stream the show live. You just can't necessarily stream it on the WMNH site right now if you're listening live on Saturday morning. So if you go to mattconnerton.com/live, though, that link does get you to the feed. You might already be there, but if you happen to be streaming the show on social media and you just want the audio feed, you have one less option today as far as how you can get it. But again, it's got nothing to do with us. 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That's a service that we use here and that I've used also for my own stream for probably the better part of 10 years now. We don't usually have any issues with it, but just so you know, in case anyone's confused, if anyone went to WMNHradio.org and said, why isn't it working? It's not our fault, I promise. It's got nothing to do with us. But, of course, you can stream the show, like I said, mattconnerton.com/live. We're currently streaming to YouTube and other social media, you know, Facebook. And we even stream the show to LinkedIn, which some people think is odd, but why not? It's an option, right? But we do have a great show for you today. Coming up in just a few minutes, we're going to be joined by Dylan Jones, all the way from Utah, country artist. We don't have a lot of country artists on the show, but we did do a world radio premiere for his single Town Like Mine a couple of months ago, and he's going to be calling in. He is calling. He's not traveling all the way here to speak to us. In the second hour, Echo Ray will be here with us live in studio. She promotes a lot of music from the area and always she's very, very active in that. So we like having her on, talking to her. And then in the third hour, Lou Antonucci returns to the show. And this might be, I don't know, today's appearance might put him in the Five Timers Club. I'm not actually sure.
1: Ooh.
0: Maybe.
1: A new member might be about to happen.
0: Maybe. It's either going to be his fourth or fifth appearance on the show. I was trying to remember that last week. He's been on quite a bit. Because I remember the first time he was on, it's been a few years since his first appearance on the show because it was at the old studio when we were on Elm Street. So I he's been on a bunch. But we always enjoy talking with him. So we have a very busy show for you today. I also want to mention, and I want to say thank you to Will and Lexi from Sepsis. They had me as a guest on their podcast this week, The Sepsis Show. They interviewed me.
1: That was fun.
0: Yeah, that was, I really enjoyed that.
1: I loved watching it. It was really good. The entire episode was great.
0: Yeah. And they actually, leading up to the interview, they do a lot of segments kind of similar to what we do here. you know, when we have time between our musical guests, when we talk about music industry news, they do a lot of that on the Sepsis show as well. So it's very informative in that way. And then the interview is at the end of the show. So check out their YouTube channel. Just go on YouTube, look for the Sepsis show. You'll find it. You can find the segment with me, or if you just want the segment with me, although again, I do encourage you to check out the whole show, but I did post the segment on my social media, specifically with my interview, as well as on the IPM Nation YouTube channel. They gave me permission to do that. They said a fair use, you know, do what you want. It helps everybody. So that is up. Oh, hello to Andrew Brown in Dublin, listening to us from Dublin local radio there. Hello, Andrew.
1: Welcome, welcome, welcome. And a big shout out to Julie in Denver, my lifesaver. I do love you, and I love that you are here with us.
0: Yes, hello to Julie in Denver, Colorado. Yeah. Yeah, we have listeners all over. Of course, we love our listeners locally here in Manchester, New Hampshire at 95.3 FM. But, you know, it is, we do live in an era where you can get anything anywhere, really. Well, I mean, I'm sure there are places in the world where you're not allowed to listen to us. But
1: North Korea,
0: cannot hear the show in North Korea. Yeah. They keep a tight control on what streams there. You know,
1: their world is very, very controlled.
0: Yes, yes, absolutely. But most places in the world, you can get the show. So everything is, that's why I always laugh when, I used to laugh. I don't know if he says it anymore, but our friend Glenn R.J. Ouellette, he used to talk about being global. And it's like, well, Glenn, if you're on the internet, I mean, everything's global.
1: This is true. You're
0: on the internet. But I should mention too, I haven't posted the picture yet. I did run into recently at the post office, our friend Ouellette Glenn, the artist. Congratulations to Ouellette Glenn, the artist, who apparently is going on a big tour.
1: The artist formerly known as Glenn?
0: Yeah.
1: Or the People's Mayor?
0: Ouellette Glenn, the artist, is his official name.
1: Ouellette Glenn, the artist. And, kind of an interesting ring to it.
0: He told me all about how there's a... funny, he didn't mention the name, but he said there's a big Nashville artist he's going to be opening for, going on a big tour. His face will be on the tour bus. And very, very excited for Ouellette Glenn, the artist.
1: Did you know he was born on a bridge? And they didn't know if he was Canadian or American?
0: That is the story he has been telling since the day I met him, and I've known him for probably 20 years now. Yes, Ouellette Glenn, the artist, formerly known as Glenn Ouellette, Glenn R.J. Ouellette, the People's Mayor.
1: A manger.
0: He says that he was born on a bridge.
1: A bridge.
0: On a bridge that connects the United States and Canada. And because he was born on the bridge, he has dual citizenship because he's neither Canadian nor American. He is both. So that's what he's been telling us for two decades and probably longer.
1: We love you.
0: You can hear him every Thursday on the morning show with Peter White, of course. The morning show with Peter White, weekdays, of course, from 7 to 9 a.m. here on WMNH. And Glenn is a regular fixture there on Thursday mornings.
1: Is that the day that they play games?
0: I don't know.
1: I'm going to have to tune back in and hear that.
0: But
1: if I get up early enough. The problem is the morning show is sometimes I'm just not up early enough.
0: I'm usually working when it's on, but I get to hear bits and pieces of it. But I did hear a pretty entertaining segment with Glenn recently where he got a bit upset, which I texted Peter about later in the day. I said, dude, that was gold. I've said this many times.
1: Now, what was upsetting?
0: I don't know. He's just Peter was getting under his skin a little bit. But I do love...
1: He has a way of doing that, you know?
0: I love the dynamic, and I've always loved the dynamic between Peter White and our friend Ouellette Glenn, the artist. I just think it's a lot of fun. And there's a lot of history there. And there's some great segments that you can find on YouTube.
1: And there was a really fun segment that was on right before your show this morning. So, of course, good morning, Easy. We love you. You were quite highlighted in this morning's episode.
0: Well, yeah, Saturday mornings, if you don't know, we play classic episodes of the morning show here on WMNH. So we got to hear something from 2021 that featured Easy G. Right now, what we're going to do, though, we're going to play the single from Dylan Jones. It's called Town Like Mine. Again, you heard it here first a couple of months ago. We did a world radio premiere for this. And then we're going to have Dylan Jones. He's going to be calling the studio line any minute. So we'll get him on. And then we'll talk with him again. I believe he is in Utah. Which is, well, so it's early for him. But you know what? He grew up on a ranch. He's used to
1: getting, like 2 hours behind
0: getting
1: us?
0: Up early. Maybe. I'm not sure. I'm not sure which. Probably, yeah. But so we'll be talking with him in just a few minutes. Dylan Jones coming right up. But here it is. This is called Town Like Mine.

0: All right, that is called A Celebrity Club, and that is Dylan Jones. Welcome to the show.
1: Thank you. Yeah, I'm excited to be here.
0: Absolutely, absolutely. Now, are you, I was talking about you a little bit before we played Town Like Mine. Are you currently, do you currently live in Utah still?
1: I do, yeah. I'm from a small town called Leeds. I was actually born and raised there, and about a year and a half ago was able to purchase property and come back. So.
0: Oh, outstanding. Now, you grew up on a ranch, correct?
1: Yeah, so the family, we raised quarter horses mostly for rodeo and ranch work, and it started years ago. My dad's been in the business for about 30 years. They had a piece of property in Colorado where they would guide elk hunts, and in order to do that successfully, they needed some good horses to pack and to ride and go through the country, so they started buying good horses and then moved the operation down here after they sold the Colorado ranch, and we've been doing it ever since.
0: Now, I'm curious about, you know, I don't know a lot about this, but I've always assumed that it's very, very hard work and that it's not, you know, and I'm kind of showing my age when I say this, but, you know, I grew up watching the shows like Dallas where they make it look like, you know, very glamorous on the ranch, but I assume it's incredibly hard work and it probably takes an implacable work ethic, but I mean, tell me if I'm wrong.
1: No, you're right on the money. It kind of depends on what you dedicate yourself to, but we're, you know, a working farm and ranch, so we grow our own hay and put that up for the winter. We have cows, we have sheep and chickens and everything else in between, and then the horses side of things, we, you know, we'll raise the colts until they're, you know, about a year old, and then most of them will sell and go into rodeo homes, and the rest of them we keep and start training ourselves and get riding and work on the shows later. So it's a lot of work, and it's a family effort right now. I've got 5 siblings and my parents that all live close by, and we all pitch in and make the ranch work.
0: Wow. What time is it there, by the way? I assume it's because you must be used to getting up pretty early. I was commenting to Jenny earlier that, you know, you're at least 2 hours behind us, I think, right?
1: Yeah, we're about 7:30 right now, but I've been up for about an hour.
0: So, yeah, that's no problem for you, certainly. So do you think, well, when did you start playing music? Did I read correctly that you started learning to be a musician at 6 years old? Is that correct?
1: Yeah, so my family kind of had like a bluegrass band growing up, and I did percussion and ukulele when I was that young, and my sister's a phenomenal fiddle player, actually. She had scholarships to universities and was first chair from her freshman year, so really, really phenomenal. And I was kind of just the backup guitar player for her for a lot of years, and then she eventually got married and moved out of the house, and so I was sitting there with the guitar wondering what to do with it and decided to learn how to sing. So
0: that was the beginning of that. Now, does she still play?
1: She does. She actually usually plays in the band with us. She had a baby recently, so she's kind of on maternity leave, but
0: gotcha.
1: Yeah, she's just phenomenal.
0: Bluegrass is impressive because so many, many years ago, I worked for a concert promoter who had booked Ricky Skaggs to play a show in Concord,
1: nice.
0: New Hampshire. Yeah, this was, and I don't know, I mean, is he still around, Ricky Skaggs?
1: Yeah, he is.
0: Okay, because this would have been quite some time ago. Again, showing my age a little bit, but at least, you know, more than a couple of decades. But he had booked, this promoter that I worked for had booked Ricky Skaggs to play this theater show in Concord, New Hampshire. And I'd never really listened to, you know, I'd always been aware of bluegrass. And of course, I respect all genres of music, but I'd never seen a bluegrass band live or anything. And I just remember being there at the show watching, because I know, you know, he's had some mainstream success and whatnot, but he's also, you know, like bluegrass, I think is where, at least my impression is, that's where Ricky Skaggs, that's where his heart really is. And I'm watching him with this bluegrass band on stage, and it really caused me to, just that experience, really have a whole new level of respect for what they were doing, because I'm thinking, you know, this is, I mean, I'm a musician, I play bass, I've played in some rock bands, you know, but I'm watching this bluegrass band play, and I'm thinking, that looks really difficult. What they're doing, both individually and together as a group, to me, looks very complicated, And it really impressed me, and I came away from that experience with a whole new respect for bluegrass.
1: Yeah, it's quite difficult to be proficient at, and I would not call myself a fantastic bluegrass player still. I can hold my own on a stage, but yeah, it's its own animal with the, you know, flat picking and even the rhythm on guitar for that's just really, really difficult. But and then usually they're just in front of like a canned mic, and so y'all have to kind of balance your own tone and volume based on where you stand and try not to get in the other person's way. It's quite intricate, but it's super fun.
0: Yeah, that's interesting too, what you said about you know, they're around a mic, a single mic. I hadn't even thought about that part, but yeah, that's true. There's a real art and a skill to that. So you started playing really young. Like, when did you begin writing your own songs? Do you know? Can you put a...
1: Yeah, that didn't come until years later, so...
0: Yeah.
1: I started into college, and by then, you know, my sister had moved out, and so I was kind of playing and singing my own stuff. Just a lot of, like, 90s covers is what I like singing and listening to.
0: Yeah.
1: And then I'd always had this appreciation for chicken picking, and... I mean, every day I just try to figure out how in the world to do that. Well, I finally bought a telly when I was 22 or 23.
0: Mm-hmm.
1: And I started picking it up, learned some Dwight Yoakam songs and just that type of thing. And then decided to start performing a little bit. So we started a cover band for 90s country. And then a few years into that is when I started writing songs. And the very first song I ever wrote was the Celebrity Club. I don't know if you've heard that one yet.
0: That's the one we just played right before we talked to you. Yeah. So that was the first song you ever wrote.
1: Yeah.
0: Oh.
1: And what happened is I got invited to open up for a guy named John Ford Coley, who is best known as England Dan. And I'd actually never heard of him, regretfully, but I was invited to open for his show. And I went and played, and it was really cool and just had a really fun experience. And I had about a 15-minute drive home, and that chorus came to me in full on that drive.
0: Yeah.
1: And, you know, a few months later, it finally worked out the rest of it. But that was the first time I ever tried writing a song, and it worked out pretty good, so I started writing more.
0: Okay. Well, yeah, you got off to a great start. And you know, getting to play with John Ford Coley, that's it's easy to see how that would be a big inspiration for you. You also performed with the St. George Symphony. Tell me about that.
1: Yeah, that's mostly due to my sister.
0: Oh.
1: So it was her senior year, and she had her, you know, kind of showcase performance as her graduating part of music. And so she convinced her professor to let her do The Devil Went Down to Georgia with the symphony. And
0: oh, wow.
1: With that, they needed somebody to sing it, and somebody that could kind of do justice to country. So they asked me to step in, and I played guitar and sang The Devil Went Down to Georgia with the St. George Symphony.
0: Oh, no kidding. Oh, that's pretty cool. Is there, is that online anywhere? Like, is there video of that?
1: I would have to track it down. I would assume there is, but I haven't went looking for it.
0: Yeah. Yeah. That would just be cool to see. I mean, I assume it went well.
1: Yeah, it went really well.
0: Yeah.
1: They didn't know what was coming with the symphony playing that, but they did a really good job.
0: Oh, that's cool. That's cool. Is it difficult to balance everything that you're doing? Because obviously you're very busy, you know, as we discussed briefly earlier, you know, the work that you do is challenging, I would imagine. I mean, is it hard to fit everything all in?
1: Yeah, it really is. Apart from the ranch, I actually own a little service company that does like window cleaning and Christmas lights and pool cleaning and things like that.
0: Oh.
1: And so that's where I make most of my cash flow. And then I can, you know, spend my free time doing music stuff.
0: Yeah.
1: And then of course the ranch and everything too, but completely independent as of right now, just kind of working my own schedule. And the nice thing about it though, is that I do have my parents that help out a lot.
0: Mm-hmm.
1: My dad actually drums for me most of the time, and my mom plays bass.
0: Oh, wow.
1: And then when I have my sister on the fiddle, it's pretty easy to book gigs and
0: right. And
1: go out and play. So, yeah, on that aspect, they've really made it easy to do music, which is nice.
0: Oh, that's fantastic. Well, yeah, and having, I mean, obviously, it's always helpful when you decide you want to be a musician and you want to do that professionally. It's helpful when you have family members who are supportive. because not everyone's family is, but you've got that plus, you know, plus more, right? Because they're not only supportive, but they're actively participating. That's great.
1: Yeah. Yeah, they're really good for that.
0: That's amazing. I would imagine, is it easy as far as, you know, there must be, because you're family, there's probably something almost intuitive, I would imagine, about how you come together in terms of learning the songs, playing the songs, how you gel together on stage. Does that make it easier, do you think, that because you're family?
1: Yeah, it's so much easier. And it's interesting, we'll have a lot of people after shows come up to us and just say that there was something different because they could tell that we just clicked, especially with my sister. You know, she'll do harmony vocals for me, and I'll let her sing some good female vocal country songs too, and we just bounce back and forth so easy. And I mean, if we mess up, usually people don't know because we just start playing whatever the other person is playing and cover it up.
0: Yeah.
1: It makes it really, really easy to perform that way just because we've spent so much time together. We can read the cues. We can, yeah, it's really nice. And I've played with other people and it works well, but it takes a lot more practice.
0: Mm-hmm.
1: And then, you know, doing improv and stuff is a lot harder too with just a hired group because they don't really know where your brain's going and things. So,
0: right.
1: Yeah, having family play is definitely the best thing.
0: Now, how has it worked with her being out? Because, you know, obviously, you know, you mentioned her having a baby. Do you have a different fiddle player who plays with you, or are you taking a break from live shows until she's able to come back, or how does that work?
1: Yeah, because we started putting out music, I've actually had a massive influx of live shows in the area.
0: Good.
1: And so I've got a pedal steel player out here. He's probably the only one in Southern Utah. Found him at this random little show that I played years ago and asked if he wanted to join the band. So if he's available, he's there most of the time. And then there's another one that, a fiddle player, I think he played for the Bar G Wranglers
0: okay.
1: at one point. And he's also kind of a tour guide and stuff. So he's not always around, but if he's in town, he'll come and play with me every time. So, and then I play my own lead guitar. So if I actually have to, I can make the show a little exciting with the trio band, but
0: yeah,
1: I definitely like another aspect of music there. So
0: that must be cool though, that you can sort of work in different configurations. I've always, you know, I'm not active anymore as far as playing, but I played in a lot of bands but I never played in a band where you could have different configurations depending on, you know, who was available or what might work for the venue or whatever it is, and be able to take the existing songs and just sort of adapt them like you're able to do. That must be cool too. I would imagine there's something sort of liberating because it gives you a certain flexibility that you might not have if you were in a different kind of band.
1: Oh, absolutely. Yeah, I've got this bass player who's written some blues stuff, and if we're out on a show and, you know, I'm either sung out or we don't have the fiddle or something, I'll just let him take the mic and we'll just jam out on a blues song for 5 or 6 minutes. And yeah, it's really easy to just kind of mold around the music and the song rather than be so stuck in a show that you can't perform. So
0: right,
1: it is liberating that way. And in the other aspect, I think it's nice to kind of have the leisure and freedom to play venues that are really forgiving that way, where they're just there to hear good music. They're not really coming for this, you know, A-list show from Dylan Jones. They're coming to see who this kid is and if he can play music. So
0: yeah,
1: it's really fun to just be a musician. So
0: excellent. So what's kind of the long-term trajectory for you? You know, we have some singles that you sent us. Do you have an EP on the way or a full album, or are you going to continue releasing singles, do you think, or what's kind of your long-term plan?
1: Yeah. That's a really good question. And I'm having a little bit of difficulty figuring out what to do just based on the way music performs nowadays.
0: Mm-hmm.
1: But I've got 6 songs already made, 2 more to be released. But I'm heading to Nashville again today and I'll be cutting another 4 songs.
0: Oh.
1: And then at that point, they're all kind of cowboy, rodeo, western themed. So I'm thinking maybe doing more of like a waterfall release into an EP album.
0: Mm-hmm.
1: Singles seem to do really, really well into today's statistics. Just they each get their own moment in the spotlight and perform well, because you throw an album out, they may only get through two or three songs and then never hear the rest. And yeah, I love all my songs, so I want each one to be able to get heard. So whether I do singles or an EP is still a question, but I've got another four that we're recording this upcoming week, and they'll be out in the next few months, I think. So.
0: Oh, fantastic. So you're going to Nashville to do that. The ones that we've been playing already, were those also recorded there in Nashville?
1: They were, yeah. And really, Nashville is just such a fun place. It's just got the best of the best as far as musicians go, but mm-hmm. really it's the session players, I think, are the most valuable there for us. Because, I mean, I could sit down there and I could beat with a hammer on a song for 100 hours and still only come up with 70% of what these guys come up with. So
0: right.
1: it's just really nice to go in there. I can show them my song, tell them exactly what I'm thinking, and they'll play it just, you know, it's just right the first time that they play it. So, yeah, in that aspect, that's why I do Nashville, and they're really, really good, and mm-hmm. they're good to work with me, and I may not be streamlined country right now, but they they understand the vibe I'm going for, and they're willing to make it happen. So
0: right, right, no doubt. Is it intimidating at all going there?
1: Yeah, it definitely was.
0: Yeah.
1: Yeah, I have a friend, so I got into Nashville because I was playing up at Bryce Canyon as kind of a filler for a summer.
0: Yeah.
1: The Bryce Canyon Wranglers is what they're called.
0: Okay.
1: Tim Gates is the lead singer up there. He's also in Due West Band. And he had a lead guitar player that's been with him for a while that I met out there. And we just really hit it off. Like every day I was up there, we'd spend most of the day just playing guitar and jamming back and forth. He'd teach me something. And so I ended up flying out to Nashville and staying at his house,
0: mm-hmm.
1: and he kind of introduced me to the whole scene. And then Tim, he was able to hook me up with the engineer, and I mean, they're just such good people out there. It's intimidating because they're so talented,
0: right?
1: But they love music so much that they're not that judgmental about it. You know, they yeah. really invite you in, and as long as you're willing to work on good music, they're willing to do it with you. So
0: yeah, no, that's excellent. That's exciting. Well, Dylan, this has been wonderful. In a moment, I think we're going to end the segment with one more of the songs that you sent us. Love Ain't What It Used to Be, another great song. But where's the best place for people to go online to keep up with everything, all things Dylan Jones? Where should people go online to keep up with what you're doing?
1: Yeah, the website right now is dylanjonesband.com, D-I-L-L-O-N. I'm also on social media, Dylan Jones Country. But yeah, if you search any of those things online, you should be able to find it. But I keep a live list of all of our upcoming shows and things like that. So yeah, if you ever want to try to find us or see where we're playing, that's a good place to start.
0: Outstanding. Outstanding. Well, Dylan, this has been wonderful. And listen, when you've got, you know, because obviously you've got more new music coming up, so we'd love to feature it here when it's ready. And of course, we'll have you back on the show to talk all about it. So it's been wonderful talking with you today. And thanks you again. You know, thank you for joining us at what for you is an early hour. But then again, actually, and for you, I mean, in your time zone, but actually, it's not early for you because you're used to getting up early. So
1: yeah. Well, thanks for having me. This was really great.
0: Absolutely. We'll do it again in the future. We'll talk to you soon. And Dylan, thank you again so much. Take care.
1: You too. Thanks.
0: All right. Bye-bye. All right. That is Dylan Jones all the way from Utah. And we're going to give this a spin. This is another great song from his. I love his voice. Dylan Jones, this is called Love Ain't What It Used to Be.

Love Ain't What It Used to Be. That is Dylan Jones. And thank you again to Dylan Jones for joining us this morning on the show. Coming up in hour number two, we have Echo Ray is going to be here, the Rockin' Redhead. And then in the third hour, Lou Antonucci will be here with us today. Let's see. Gulkazian, also known as David Gulkazian from Replaced by Robots, posted there's a big show coming up. This is actually tonight at Terminus Underground in Nashua, New Hampshire. 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Tonight, doors open at 7, 21 plus BYOB. Of course, we love our friends at Terminus Underground, Eleanor and Andre. That's such a great venue. And that's all going to be tonight. It just so happens, and this is a coincidence. I didn't do this on purpose, I promise you. But if you are watching online, I happen to be wearing my Replaced by Robots shirt because we do love Replaced by Robots. And I think we're going to play, well, I should actually play a Replaced by Robots song. We have time. But that is tonight. Again, Terminus Underground in Nashua, New Hampshire, Replaced by Robots, Gossip Caller, and Cryin' Caleb. And of course, Replaced by Robots has been on the show. Also, Cryin' Caleb has. I'm not familiar with Gossip Caller, but that looks like a great show. So please support, of course, Terminus Underground, a great local venue in Nashua. And I think we should play. We'll play Lonely Nights. That's actually my personal favorite Replaced by Robots song. And then after that, we're going to show some love to our amazing sponsors here at WMNH. And then coming up, Echo Ray, the Rockin' Redhead, will be with us in hour number two, Numero Dos. So if you are listening live on Saturday, there is plenty still to come. Don't go anywhere.

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It will take place at the Bedford

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0: I was born in Anamoose, North Dakota, a long time ago, see? 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
1: Yeah, but what happened to the tree?
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1: Oh yes, everybody say yes, from 1963, Martha Reeves and the Van.

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Hey, get some country music. 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Excuse me. Shermanator Show just getting started here live on WMNH 95.3. Thank you for joining us. Started with a song that was bad, that I didn't like, by Susan Ray, called That Loving Feeling from 1975. I'm just trying to play all these random 45s that I purchased. And even if I don't like the music, I'm playing the song. I need to respect and appreciate all genres and try things from different, you know, different artists and stuff. But personally, not the biggest fan of that kind of country twangy kind of thing. Well, why, Ryan Sherman, are you playing songs on your own show that you don't like, you might ask? And the answer is, I don't know. I don't know why I'm doing that. But you know what? We're going to put some good ones in there, too. Maybe somebody listening really liked that song. They haven't heard that song on the radio since, you know, 1984. You know? I mean, I've been listening to, I'm not going to lie, I listened to, is it Frank FM? No. No, is it Rewind 94.1? But they're playing, I hear the same songs multiple times a day, every day. If I'm listening to that station on the weekend or like as my alarm clock. And they're playing classics, but they're all generally from the very end of the 70s, mostly 80s, and now like 90s, I feel like, is classic rock. But I don't know, the library is just the same songs over and over. What's cool about WMNH 95.3 is all kinds of different music from all kinds of different genres, all kinds of different shows, talk shows, sports shows, music shows. 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And I've got a phone here picking up on the hook here. It's with the cord on it and stuff. Old-fashioned phone there. 603-250-6007 is the number to the station, so feel free to call in. I may answer if a song is playing, but, you know, leave a voicemail. I don't know. So website, telephone number, email address, you know. I'm the Shermanator, and I'm here every Monday from 6 to 8 p.m. My particular theme is music over the last 60, 70 years. So we're playing a wide variety of tunes, spinning some vinyls, and, you know, that's what we do. That's what they do. That's what they allow me to do. I don't get paid. I come in here for free, get to use all this fancy equipment, and until the badge is deactivated, I just come into this room. It's very hot in here. They did install a, they installed a fan. But boy howdy with this heat wave that's going on. It is hot in this studio. We are located in the old bus station in beautiful downtown Manchester, New Hampshire. The ugliest building in the world. But it's got a good heart because it's got WMNH inside of it. Hey, it's 86 degrees right now. The days are getting shorter, so that's making me very sad. The shorter they get, the sadder I get. As our time on this earth gets shorter, too, with every passing day, I worry about getting older and wasting time and trying to utilize the summer. Met some neighbors across the street from me. Very cool neighbors. They just moved in like, what, a month ago? And I said to myself, like, oh, they got a pool. Like, we have to befriend these neighbors. And lo and behold, we've befriended these neighbors. And lo and behold, we did use their pool yesterday, which is cool. So now I don't have to take care of a pool. I can use somebody else's pool. Okay? Went up to Lake Winnipesaukee on Saturday with my significant other and a friend of ours and did a little boat tour on, it was like a cocktail cruise. It was like 11:30. It was like a 90-minute thing. There are a bazillion islands out on Lake Winnipesaukee. That was a neat tour, very hot. We left out of Center Harbor, cute little town there. Then we visited Fun Spot, which was insanely busy for what I thought arcades were not that popular and a lot of really old equipment, but boy, was Fun Spot busy. I do recommend Fun Spot for all the pinball. Oh, they got candle pin and duck pit. They got all the bowling, pinball. The pizza was, the prices were extremely reasonable, okay? Like, a lot of games, a single token.
and I think it was $14 for a large, extremely cheesy pizza. So I do recommend Fun Spot if you're up that way. Anyway, it's 86 degrees right now. You guys probably want music, right? Tonight, 20% chance of showers or thunderstorms. Mostly cloudy and gradually clearing, low around 65. Tomorrow, sunny with a high near 87. And then going to be about 60 degrees tomorrow night. Wednesday, sunny, high near 85. Thursday, 40% chance of showers, mostly sunny, high in the low 80s. So maybe the heat wave breaks a little bit here. All right, what was that, Thursday? Friday, sunny, high near 80 degrees. And Saturday, sunny with a high near 81. Sunday, mostly sunny, high near 81. Doesn't look like there's much rain on the horizon, honestly. Going into Sunday night, a chance of rain, and into Monday, high of 80. Okay? So really just maintaining the summer weather right now. But I think the real hot stuff that we just had this weekend, we don't have to worry about. I mean, 85 is still hot on Wednesday, but we'll get down to the low 80s. All right. You guys want some tunes, huh? I've got some weird stuff queued up on the CD that we'll get to. But for now, I shall play a track by Sam and Louise Sullivan called Jealousy and Envy. 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

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Interesting song there. 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Kicking things off with a wide swath of music from all over the place. When I say that was from 2009. Before that, Billy Vaughn with Raunchy. Going back to 1957. My mom was 2 years old in 1957. I was negative 30. I was negative 30 years old. And then before that, Sam and Louise Sullivan with Jealousy and Envy from 2025. Let's go to the song that the internet says it's Olivia Newton-John, released in 1974. The song became a worldwide pop hit, her first number one single in the United States and Canada. And it's called I Honestly Love You, WMNH.

Good morning. I'm not saying that. It's the name of the artist. That was Good Morning with Best Supporting Actor on WMNH 95.3. It's the Shermanator Show every Monday, 6 to 8 p.m. right here in beautiful downtown Manchester, New Hampshire. Before that, Vanity Fair with a song from 1969 called Early in the Morning became an international hit and was awarded a gold disc for sales over 1 million. Reached number 8 in the U.K. And before that, Dutch Interior with It's Smoky Outside and I'm Afraid from 2021. What do I have next? These guys are called The Cow Sills that I've never heard of, but it sounds straight out of the early 60s. WMNH.

Billy Fay. I guess he just passed away last year. Passed away February 2025. That song was called I Hear You Calling, 1971. Let's see. Couple of albums, and then growing cult status in the 90s, and then he released an album in 2012, like almost 40 years later. Anyway, Billy Fay, I Hear You Calling. All my time is mostly on the factory floor as well. I work up at a foundry up in Franklin, New Hampshire, and spend most of my days there and have for 12 years, and it's not fun going to work. I don't want to do that anymore. Jerry Rafferty before that on vinyl, Waiting for the Day, 1978, and Foxygen with Cosmic Vibrations from 2014, which I also thought was an older song, but it had a had like an older psychedelic vibe to it. And then the Cowsills was River Blue, 1967. I know this song well. I didn't know it was sung by this group called the Hughes Corporation. Check this one out, guys.

0: The Pillows. That is somewhere on the Fooly Cooly soundtrack. That song exists. I don't have the name for the track, don't have the year it came out, but that was The Pillows, the bizarre song there. And then before that was a song that was a minute and 37 seconds long by The Growlers called The Fruit is for Everyone from 2013. All right, I just had to buy myself a little bit of time to get us towards the top of the hour where I get to hit a bunch of cool buttons that make the radio do some top of the hour station identification type stuff.
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Wow, I thought that was never going to end. That was Larry Graham's. Graham or Graham's? Hold on a second. Hey, you know what? It doesn't really matter. There's no S on that. Larry Graham with Feels Like Love. Bad song. Not the Shermanator's cup of tea. But it does put the 1980s on the board. I did not have a song from the 80s on the in the show yet, and that was from 1981. Larry Graham, Feels Like Love. It's the Shermanator here every Monday, live, 6 to 8 p.m., right here in beautiful downtown Manchester, New Hampshire, in the old bus station, the ugliest building known to man. In a windowless room that's all white. It's like a padded cell. It has soundproof blocks all on it. That are red and gray, and it's very warm in this room that I am in. I leave work in Franklin, New Hampshire, where I work in a factory, which is also a white room with no windows, that I work in for 10 hours, and then I come here of my own volition. I want to be here on the radio and work additionally in a room with no windows. I don't see the light of day that often sometimes. But I hear it's beautiful out, other than being a little bit hot. I do get to see the sunlight to and from work every day. I'm too cheap to fix the air conditioning in my car, so it's quite warm in the car lately as well. Before we get to the weather, let's talk about some things you need to know. The Shermanator, myself, I like to play a mix of music from generally the 1960s to today, but we go into the 40s or 50s sometimes. So the last 60, 70, 80 years worth of music, okay? Big variety. I try to keep it different every single show. Go listen to, again, I mean, not that, you know, they play some good music. Like, go listen to, like, Rewind or some other stations, right? It's the same songs. I hear the same song nearly every day. What I'm trying to do on my two-hour show is never play the same song. I'm not saying I don't. I do repeat songs every couple of years, but I really try to keep, you know, keep the variety going on this low-power station that we got going on here. So you should check out the website. 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There's lots of different shows besides mine, lots of better shows. 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And again, I am the Shermanator. I've been doing this for a couple years now. I'm past the two-year mark, wandering into this building and playing whatever I feel like and then leaving the building. I live nearby, this beautiful city with apartments going up everywhere. Every moment, some new business opens, some other business closes. I want to see what this city will become in the next 5, 10, 15, 20 years, right? I hear they're starting to do some work on Hanover Street. They're going to, like, extend the sidewalk, reduce some of the parking, I guess. Hanover Street, real cute. And then there's, like, this First Fridays thing going on. I think at the end of each month they're doing, like, block parties downtown. You know, there's a lot of activity in our cute little city here. Anyway, so that's how you get a hold of us, and that's who I am, the Shermanator. We're just going to be playing some tunes. Let's check out the weather, see what's going on. Of course, I closed it. We like to go to NOAA.gov. I feel it gives me the most accurate weather. 03101. We're doing this live, guys. This is a professional DJ. 82 degrees right now. I was going to run after work, but I mean after the radio, but it is still pretty darn warm. Tonight, isolated showers between midnight and 1 a.m. Mostly cloudy, low around 67. Tomorrow, sunny, high near 87. It will be pretty darn hot again, but those temperatures will come down a little tiny bit. So tomorrow, sunny, 87. Wednesday, sunny, around 85. Thursday, 40% chance of showers in the morning, otherwise mostly sunny, around 82. You see it? It's dropping slowly, right? Friday, sunny, high of 80. And it looks like we hover around there through the rest of the week and into next week. Saturday, sunny in the low 80s. Sunday, sunny in the low 80s. And Monday, percent chance of rain, sunny
in the low 80s. So we're just kind of doing the summer thing right now as the days get shorter. And before you know it, it will be winter time again. All right, so that's it. We got the CD. We have queued up the theme song from the anime Cowboy Bebop. I need to fit in there at some point. And I have King Cruel queued up on the computer here. Find some more records to play. Let's play this King Cruel song called Flimsier. It's WMNH 95.3. It's the Shermanator. I'll be here for another hour.

by request, Charlie XCX with a song called Magic Metal Montana. That came out July 24th, 2026. You see what I talk about when I'm playing music from the 1960s to today? That literally came out like, 3 weeks ago? And then we played stuff from 1957 earlier today. It's all over the board with the Shermanator Show right here on WMNH 95.3 FM. Before that, Starbuck with a song called Lash LaRue, 1975. Car Seat Headrest with Maud Gonne from 2012. It's insane that a Car Seat Headrest was able to do that, was able to write and produce that. And Captain and Tennille with Lonely Night from 1976. And that King Cruel song was from 2023. I forgot I have not talked in a little while. I'm in here changing into gym clothes for my run post-radio. I will play, this is Michael Jackson, but it is before he went solo still. So like there's like the Jackson 5 and when he was a kid and stuff. This just says it's called The Jacksons. So not quite solo yet.

That was Grimes with a song called Oblivion from 2011. WMNH 95.3, it's the Shermanator. Before that, Air Supply, the one that you love, from 1981, and Arcade Fire with Rococo from 2010. And the Jacksons with Things I Do For You, 1978. Let's see what I can fit in here. I got about 15 minutes left to go. This is a random 45. It's Barry Manilow. I don't really think I'm going to like this one, but, somebody out there might...

Fantogram on WMNH 95.3, Mouthful of Diamonds. That's probably, you can't eat diamonds, but, you know, you'd have a lot of money in your mouth. That, 2009, Air Supply before that, The One That You Love from 1981. Did I already say that? That's about it. That wraps it up for me, the Shermanator. There's only a few minutes left. I'm kind of drawing it out right now as we speak, going a little slower so I can fit that last song in that gets us to the top of the hour. I've probably played it before, but it was probably 2 years ago. Like I said, I try to keep not repeat things too long. You probably haven't heard this one in a while. The Incredible String Band, it's called First Girl I Loved, came out in 1967. So I'm going to get out of here, try to go on a run, see how dark it is, see if it's too hot. And I'm going to go try to enjoy the evening, have a bowl of cereal for dinner, and play Red Dead Redemption 2. Here's the song I'm going to play. It's the Shermanator Show every Monday, 6 to 8 p.m. Hey, take it easy, Manchester.

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1: Such a foolish reason, I'm afraid. I'd like one.